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2: 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They know they're probably wrong. 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

0: conflict now at the heart of their identity.
1: And Zionism is essentially, just for the audience, essentially is talking about the Jewish homeland, the Holy Land, Mount Zion, which was really at the center of Jerusalem, right?
0: It's an utterly minimal proposition. The planet Earth should contain one sovereign Jewish nation on our ancestral homeland. That's it. And by the way, the vast majority of Americans are Zionists. They're not so hot on Israel right now. They're not so sympathetic to Israel right now. But they do not believe what the left believes, which is that Israel shouldn't exist. Yeah, that's Zionism. It's so obvious.
1: Well, let me ask you this. How do you persuade so many Jews who are Democrats to abandon that party? I mean, if the party's conduct today with the Islamists and even people like Bernie Sanders isn't turning off so many of them, what will?
0: It's a great question. I think a lot of it has to do with education and the class divide, which is what my other two books were about. If you go to university in America, you're very likely to come out with the woke mind virus, which says, you know, there's no right versus wrong. It throws out the basis of the Judeo-Christian civilization. It says there's only oppressor versus oppressed. And this gets so ingrained in you if you spend 4 years, 8 years, 12 years, as the majority of American Jews are college educated, 60%. Many have a graduate degree. You get really inculcated into this mind virus, and it's very hard to think your way out of it. And one of the essential components of that is that the right is evil and racist and fallen. And that is the problem here, is that, but younger Jews, and this is really interesting and compelling to me, younger Jews who experience those encampments, they're more conservative than their parents, which is very interesting and exciting. I write in the book, I didn't write this book so that, you know, Jews would become Republicans. I wrote it because I wanted them to stop being loyal to a party that hates them and return their loyalty to the nation that gave us this unbelievable gift of equality since its inception.
1: Mm-hmm. Well, and we find, or do we find, that the more, quote-unquote, religious you are, or that is, more orthodox, I should say, the more likely you are not to be a Democrat or to be Republican or nothing, right?
0: Yeah, 100%. Yeah. In my community, I'm Orthodox, and in our community, there's no struggle with, you know, young anti-Zionists.
1: No, I don't think so. Now, you're modern Orthodox, I assume. Is that right, or am I wrong?
0: Yes.
1: Okay. Let me ask you this. I have a theory here, and maybe I'm not the only one, which is, and it certainly has exceptions, as they all do, but my question is, if people view Judaism as purely an ethnicity, that is Jews, less so a religion, an ethnicity, and yet if you're a Jew who believes that, yeah, it's an ethnicity and it's a faith and it's a religion, do the latter tend to be more Republican and the former tend to be more Democrat, or who knows?
0: I think so. You have these Muslim politicians like Zoran Mamdani, Abdullah Sayed in Michigan, and they will say, you know, we revere the Jewish faith. Yeah. We just have a problem with Israel, right?
1: Mm-hmm.
0: And the problem with that, of course, is that 80% of Jews worldwide are not necessarily people of faith. They're not religious. They're not Orthodox. And in fact, it was sort of an irony in the history of America that Jews would come here and they would be very precious to their Christian neighbors because of their faith, but they would become very quickly enamored of the freedom. And as you know, being an Orthodox Jew is quite a heavy lift. And they would.
1: All right, I want you to hold on if you can. I want to take you over the break. This is fascinating to me. The book is The Jews and the Left. It's on Amazon.com. I strongly encourage you to get it, by Batya Unger Sargon. We'll be right back. From America's Revolutionary War to Israel's fight for survival in 1948, both nations have faced moments that tested their courage, yet freedom endured. Through generations of challenge and triumph, America and Israel have stood as beacons of courage, democracy, and faith. bound by shared values and a common belief in freedom. 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
4: The first goes back to when Southwest Airlines first started. They flew only in Texas, with flights between Dallas, Houston, and San Antonio. And because they served only one state, they were not regulated by the FAA. The profits from just those routes allowed them to expand. Second, Southwest buys its fuel on the futures market. They make an educated guess about what prices will be in the future, so very often they've locked in lower prices for jet fuel. And third, Southwest flies only one type of plane. Every jet in their fleet is a Boeing 737, so flight crews only need to be trained on one type of plane, and maintenance facilities only have to stock one set of parts. Southwest Airlines, the world's most successful discount airline, was founded on this day, June 18th, 1971. And on this day, remember, in business, the key to success is controlling expenses. I'm Chris Conley.
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4: I'm glad to have you. Thanks. I appreciate you stopping by. It's the Joe Pags Show for your Thursday. Thanks a lot for being here. There's a lot going on. There's a lot to get to. We've got the Vice President and the Secretary of War. You've got them talking about this new deal, this MOU. And yes, those of a certain age would say S.E., Mickey Mouse, baba baba baba baba baba. I don't know how the song goes. Anyway, so the MOU, the Memorandum of Understanding, so now we're getting a better understanding of exactly what's in there. And again, neither Pete Hegseth nor J.D. Vance is saying anything different than I said yesterday, other than there's this big performative thing that's tied to it. They don't perform, they don't get any of this stuff. Good. That's the way it should be. And again, this is not the final deal. Maybe they lay all this out and then say, okay, this isn't the final deal. This is the stuff that's on the table. What are you, Iran, willing to do to get all this stuff that we're offering? The vice president continued.
5: You know, I've seen skeptics of the deal. People say the Iranians will never change their behavior. Well, maybe that's true. And if so, they don't get any of the benefits of the bargain. But isn't it worth trying? Isn't it worth seeing whether this incredibly weakened position that the President of the United States has put the Iranians under, whether that motivates them to change their behavior, not just vis-a-vis the West, but vis-a-vis the Middle East? And one of the interesting things about this is, you know, the technical details of this we can, of course, get into. There are going to be any number of opinions about the negotiation, about where it's ultimately going to go. But I tend to think that you should trust the people who know the Iranians the best and who have the most to lose. What are the Gulf Arab states saying about this deal? What are they saying about this deal compared to the JCPOA in 2015? This is the Obama nuclear deal. Well, back then, they hated that deal. They felt like it empowered the Iranians to be bad actors across the region, and of course that's exactly what happened. They were right about that. What are they saying about the president's peace deal? They're saying this is an amazingly transformative thing for the region, because either way, we and the broader region win. Iran is weakened, their nuclear program destroyed, their economy in desperate straits, and if they change their behavior, big things are going to happen for Iran and for the world. If they don't, no skin off our backs. Either way, we win, and that's the way the president has set up this deal and this negotiation.
4: Is there a better understanding now? I think I did a pretty good job yesterday of explaining it, of reading the sections of it. And again, yes, in the MOU, they absolutely get $300 billion. Not from us. Doesn't say they're getting it from us. And the president was asked yesterday, is it from other countries in the Middle East? Or are you asking them to? He said, I'm not asking them to, but if they want to, they can. Then I had some people in my chat say, no, that's Iranian money. Well, nobody has said that, not in the soundbites that I've seen. So the $300 billion is there. It's on the table. It's a carrot. If they perform the right way, they'll have access to that. We'll find out who it's coming from eventually, I guess. The sanctions being lifted. Again, another carrot that's on the table. You can get that if you do this. And if it's going to be tied directly to performance and tied directly to actions, I'm here for it. If it's just you get this if you open the strait, or you get this if you get rid of the mines, or you get this if you don't charge tolls, that's another thing. When we come back, I'm going to tell you the diversity in gas prices I saw today while driving around, because I assume that they're going to be very, very low, and some places they were. and other places they weren't. Either they're getting the memo late or something. Your thoughts as well. 833-JOE-PAGS. 833-563-7247. Stay here.
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2: Have you. Thanks. I appreciate you stopping by. There's a lot going on. It's the Joe Pag Show. Bottom of the hour, Sean Spicer, former press secretary, of course, the host of, oddly, they named it the Sean Spicer Show. Then he got the job. That's kind of interesting. Go check that out wherever you get your favorite podcast. He's a very smart dude. And he breaks down some of what Obama's been saying in comparing the JCPOA, his dumb deal, with the deal now, the MOU, that's been made by President Trump and this administration. I've also said I really hope that Kamala Harris runs again in 2028. Todd is in Kansas City. He's got some warnings about that. Todd, talk to me.
6: Hi, Joe. Hey, and I love the music on hold. This is awesome.
2: Awesome. Very
6: listen,
2: good.
6: Listen, Kamala, I mean, she is not very smart. You are correct. And I think the country really realizes it, even the Democrats, but they came close. I mean, not close. It was

0: it was quite a bit of a difference between Trump and her.
1: Yeah.
0: However, you are seeing a trend, though, in the Democrats, the primaries and so forth, that some of the elections, even going forward against the Republicans now, even though these candidates are just, I could say lots of words, just not good candidates, are winning, because we have a country that is full of lots of Democrats who have the Trump derangement syndrome, and not necessarily that he is going to be running again,
1: right,
0: but they are still so upset with him. She has a potential, and if the illegals that are here and the undocumented and all that get any kind of status whatsoever, you know, and the voting laws don't change, oh, goodness, it could be a real close one, even though she's a terrible candidate.
1: Well, let me throw this out to you, Tucker. I think you make a good point, except it's Kamala Harris. And here's what I mean. Do I think a Democrat could win? Could a Democrat win in 2028? Yes, I do think a Democrat can win in 2028. I don't want that to happen. I will fight as hard as I can to stop it from happening. But I want that Democrat who runs and who gets the nomination to be Kamala Harris. Here's why. Kamala Harris got over $2 billion to run on and lost. Over $2 billion, and mail-in balloting is still happening out there. We have no idea how safe our elections really are, and somehow she still lost, spending $2 billion. I like our chances against Kamala Harris better than our chances against somebody like Shapiro in Pennsylvania or some other Democrats. I mean, even Gavin Newsom, because of how he looks. A lot of people will vote for him because they think that he looks nice. I mean, Kamala Harris is so damaged when it comes to being a politician. I want her to be the nominee. You get where I'm coming from?
0: I hear you. Yeah, that's a good point, too. I agree.
1: All right, brother. Thanks, Todd. Appreciate you out of Kansas City. Let me go to Linda in Florida. Linda, what's on your mind? Hi.
2: Hi. Hey. Yeah, I was wanting to say something about Kamala.
1: Please.
2: If I had to work that night, I would take a night off just to see that debate, Joe. I am with you on that one because... Oh my gosh!
1: Well, I mean, you saw what J.D. Vance did, Linda. You saw what J.D. Vance did against Tim Walz. He ruined him. He ended his career that night. So I would love to see J.D. Vance versus Kamala.
2: It would be funnier than that.
1: Yeah.
2: Oh my!
1: Are you okay?
2: All right. Thank you, Joe.
1: All right, Linda. Thank you. Linda's cracking up, man. Linda couldn't get enough of it. She wants to see that debate. Listen, watching J.D. Vance just point by point by point completely disassemble anything Tim Walz was going to bring was crazy good. Now, we saw how bad Joe Biden did versus Donald Trump. And Trump does fine in debates, but he's not somebody who went to, like, college for debate. He's not somebody who's a lawyer who had to do debate to get his J.D. And J.D. Vance is not standing for juris, you know, doctorate. But at the end of the day, this guy had to go through it, and he came from Appalachia, and he came from a single-parent home. His grandmother raised him. His mother was a drug addict, didn't know his dad, whatever, and he somehow goes to Yale, and he's somehow the vice president of the United States. He somehow was a senator out of Ohio. This guy has been through the mud. He has been through roll up your sleeves, put on the work gloves, and get in there and get bloodied. I don't see Kamala Harris, who's been privileged since birth. And there's nothing wrong with being privileged, unless you're an arrogant jerk like she is. Nothing wrong with that. She claims she's from a middle class family and she didn't have this and didn't have that. It's all BS. J.D. Vance would take her apart in a debate. And I would love to see that happen. That's why I'm saying I really do want her to be the nominee, because we saw what she did with $2 billion. Now, she might be able to raise more than $2 billion next time, or those people who spent all that money might say, dude, it didn't work out last time and we gave you all this money. I mean, millions of dollars to Oprah, millions of dollars for Megan Thee Stallion and everybody else and Beyonce to show up, or thousands anyway, and it still didn't help. She still lost. Now, did she get over 70 million votes? Yes. Is that a lot of votes? Hell yes. It's a lot of votes. But I like my chances against her than some of these other people that aren't as known and didn't fail as openly as she did. 833-JOE-PAGS, joepags.com. Scroll down. 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Sean Spicer, former White House press secretary. When we come back, stay here.
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7: The first goes back to when Southwest Airlines first started. They flew only in Texas, with flights between Dallas, Houston, and San Antonio. And because they served only one state, they were not regulated by the FAA. The profits from just those routes allowed them to expand. Second, Southwest buys its fuel on the futures market. They make an educated guess about what prices will be in the future, so very often they've locked in lower prices for jet fuel. And third, Southwest flies only one type of plane. Every jet in their fleet is a Boeing 737, so flight crews only need to be trained on one type of plane, and maintenance facilities only have to stock one set of parts. Southwest Airlines, the world's most successful discount airline, was founded on this day, June 18th, 1971. And on this day, remember, in business, the key to success is controlling expenses. I'm Chris Conley.
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stopping by, people calling in, want to comment on this latest story about possibly allowing people to own guns if they're using marijuana. I didn't know that. Can I be honest? I had no idea that was a thing. I didn't know that was a thing. I had no idea that there was some restriction if you smoked marijuana that you couldn't own a gun, because, again, people who drink alcohol can own guns, and I'm for that. I'm not for you being drunk and taking a gun and shooting the place up. Not at all. I'm not for you getting stoned and grabbing a gun and shooting the place up. But I think that if you're an alcohol user, which is legal and you're allowed, and you have guns, you should also be able to have guns if you use marijuana. And I don't use either. Like, ever. So, I mean, I have in my life.

0: But I'm talking about alcohol. But like, it's not something I've done in the past 20 years, if I can remember right. So again, this isn't about me saying I want to smoke marijuana and have guns. This is me saying I had no idea that there was this restriction. Judy, San Antonio, what do you think?
1: Yes, that has.
0: Hold on a second. That's on me. We've got some audio playing from the computer, for God's sake. So we can't have that at all. Hold on a second. Let me do this. All right, Judy, what's on your mind? Go ahead.
2: Okay, well, I just wanted to point out there is a difference, Joe.
0: What's the difference?
2: If five guys drink and get drunk, they'll probably start a fight.
0: Yes.
2: If five guys smoke and get high, they'll start a band.
0: And not only start a band, they could start a restaurant because they got to eat, right?
2: That's right. Get the screaming munchies.
0: Judy, good stuff. I love that. That was great. Judy, thank you. I'm going to leave it there. That was great. Very, very funny. They will start a band. And you're right. They probably will start a band. I thought she was going to take me on. No. If five guys drink, they're fun to sing with her. And if five guys smoke pot, they're going to. No. She went the other way. I like that.
3: Yeah, I was just thinking about food. Sorry.
0: By the way, we've been talking offline about the Knicks and their parade. I didn't watch any part of it, but you said that Mamdani just spoke more than anybody?
3: That's what I'm seeing.
0: Like more than the players and everything?
3: Yeah, I mean, and they said he spoke longer than even like when Alicia Keys performed, that he went longer than that. So.
0: Wow.
3: Yeah.
0: And then the owner, Jim Dolan, purposely, according to the either Fox or the New York Post, said purposely avoided getting a selfie with this guy. I don't blame him. I don't blame him. Keith, Canyon Lake, Texas. What's going on? Hi.
4: Hey, Joe. How you been?
0: Living the dream, man. Talk to me.
4: Awesome, man. I've been listening to you for a long time.
0: Thank
4: I was
0: you.
4: Very angry when they took you off of WOAI.
0: Imagine how I felt.
4: But I can imagine. I can imagine.
0: What's on your mind,
4: man? One of the best hosts they had.
0: Oh, thank you.
4: Well, I may be misunderstanding here, but it's my understanding that it's not illegal to own a firearm, at least in Texas, if you do drugs. But they made it a felony to get caught with guns and drugs at the same time.
0: They're relating it to a law from 1960. No, they're relating it to a law from 1968 that you can't be on any Schedule I narcotic at all and own guns. And they're still calling this a controlled substance. Marijuana. That's why
4: right.
0: I'm saying you should lower its classification, which looks like Trump is going to do that.
4: Well, that would be fantastic and the easiest solution to this problem,
0: right?
4: Because it was my understanding that they were trying to crack down on gang violence and drug violence, because drug dealers are known to have guns and drugs in the same vehicle at the same time.
0: And I'm betting that they're also known to roll with some alcohol in their vehicle, too, that nobody complains about. So that's why I'm making the comparison. I just think that if you're gonna be, you know, truthful about one, okay, this is really bad if you do this, let's make sure we look at the other one, too. Now, if you can get the one and not the other one, that's because of the alcohol lobby, in my opinion. Keith, great comments. I appreciate you calling in. Paul, did we dump the call letters? We probably should have dumped the call letters.
3: We didn't.
0: I think we'll make that a thing from now on. They shouldn't get any love on this air. I'm just going to put it out there. But Keith, I love that you called it from Canyon Lake. Good comments. I think this all just relates to whether it's called controlled or not controlled. Marijuana is right now. That's probably going to change at some point. So all of this will be moot anyway. But I don't know why they ever did that. Separated the alcohol users from the marijuana users as if there's a difference. To me, there isn't. Keep it here.
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2: The first goes back to when Southwest Airlines first started. They flew only in Texas, with flights between Dallas, Houston, and San Antonio. And because they served only one state, they were not regulated by the FAA. The profits from just those routes allowed them to expand. Second, Southwest buys its fuel on the futures market. They make an educated guess about what prices will be in the future, so very often they've locked in lower prices for jet fuel. And third, Southwest flies only one type of plane. Every jet in their fleet is a Boeing 737, so flight crews only need to be trained on one type of plane, and maintenance facilities only have to stock one set of parts. Southwest Airlines, the world's most successful discount airline, was founded on this day, June 18th, 1971. And on this day, remember, in business, the key to success is controlling expenses. I'm Chris Conley.
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3: Stays home. I'm Chris DeMeo, Fox News. A White House spokesperson announcing that Vice President Vance will no longer be traveling to Switzerland to begin peace talks with Iran on Friday. Fox's Alex Hogan has more.
4: U.S. Central Command announced that the U.S. military has formally lifted the blockade on all traffic entering and exiting Iranian ports. With military presence still in the region, the administration once again is warning that it will resume military action if Iran violates the agreement. Under the memorandum, Iran has committed to inspections, ending uranium enrichment, and eliminating the already enriched stockpiles. The U.S. and regional partners will develop a plan with at least $300 billion for the reconstruction and economic developments of Iran. Back home, there's been sharp criticism of this agreement, while the administration claims that it has the upper hand.
3: The U.S. lifted its blockade of Iran, and oil tankers are now moving through the Strait of Hormuz. Ukraine targeting Russia's capital city in its largest drone strike since the start of that war.
5: The drone barrage scorching the city's main oil refinery for the second time in a week. This all, by the way, happening just 10 miles from the Kremlin. Those strikes disrupting commercial flights across Moscow overnight. And while Russia claims it shot down more than 500 drones overnight, nearly 200 over Moscow alone, four airports going dark in the process, 17 reported injuries, including a pair of kids, as debris rained down on apartment buildings, a mall, a fitness center, a large tank cover flying hundreds of feet in the air after being struck again by one of those incredible drones. Vladimir Putin, for his part, was about 430 miles away in Kazan, hosting the Association of Southeast Asian Nations Conference.
3: That's Fox's Kevin Cork in Washington. Ukrainian President Volodymyr Zelensky warns Moscow will burn if President Putin continues the war. 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
3: President Trump awards the Medal of Honor to three military service members at the White House on Thursday.
9: First Marine Corps Colonel John Ripley was awarded the nation's highest military decoration posthumously for his acts of valor in Vietnam. Tom Ripley accepted the medal on his father's behalf, also honored at the White House Army Major Nicholas Dockery and Marine Corps Major James Capers, who led his ambushed unit to safety in Vietnam. Capers is a familiar face to the Fox family. He was previously honored at the Salute the Service Award at the Fox Nation Patriot Awards.
3: That's Fox's Chanley Painter. The South and the Gulf Coast feeling the impact of Tropical Storm Arthur. Fox Weather's Brandi Campbell is in Picayune, Mississippi.
10: Mississippi and Louisiana dealt with heavy rain, flash flooding, and preliminarily confirmed tornadoes on Thursday. It's one of three towns between the states put under flash flood emergencies as water took over. Also in Picayune is where the National Weather Service said Anchor Lake Dam had the potential for failure. It prompted leaders to ask residents to evacuate Thursday evening. Meanwhile, the heaviest rain has exited the area. The next major concern is rising river levels. Several of them in the region are forecasted to crest in moderate and major flood stages in the coming days. In Picayune, Mississippi, Brandi Campbell, Fox Weather.
3: The celebrations continue for the NBA champion New York Knicks. Alicia Keys and others performed during the Knicks ticker tape parade in Lower Manhattan on Thursday. Guard Jalen Brunson answered his critics by not answering his critics.
11: There's a lot of people that have a lot of negative stuff to say. There's a lot of people who have a lot of opinions. But when you prove them wrong, you really don't have to, you don't have to say to them.
3: The Knicks won their first championship in 53 years. I'm Chris DeMeo. This is Fox News.
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13: The saying goes, chicks dig the long ball. 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
8: Change of plans for the VP. I'm Sue Guzman, Fox News. The White House announcing that Vice President J.D. Vance will no longer be traveling to Switzerland to complete the peace deal with Iran Friday. Fox's Alex Hogan reports.
9: U.S. Central Command announced that the U.S. military has formally lifted the blockade on all traffic entering and exiting Iranian ports. With military presence still in the region, the administration once again is warning that it will resume military action if Iran violates the agreement. Under the memorandum, Iran has committed to inspections, ending uranium enrichment, and eliminating the already enriched stockpiles. The U.S. and regional partners will develop a plan with at least $300 billion for the reconstruction and economic developments of Iran. Back home, there's been sharp criticism of this agreement, while the administration claims that it has the upper hand.
8: Meanwhile, the Israeli military says it struck Hezbollah targets across southern Lebanon overnight, more than a dozen people reportedly killed. Ukraine has targeted Russia's capital city in its largest drone strike since the start of the war.
10: The drone barrage torching the city's main oil refinery for the second time in a week. This all, by the way, happening just 10 miles from the Kremlin. Those strikes disrupting commercial flights across Moscow overnight. And while Russia claims it shot down more than 500 drones overnight, nearly 200 over Moscow alone, four airports going dark in the process, 17 reported injuries, including a pair of kids, as debris rained down on apartment buildings, a mall, a fitness center, a large tank cover flying hundreds of feet in the air after being struck again by one of those incredible drones. Vladimir Putin, for his part, was about 430 miles away in Kazan, hosting the Association of Southeast Asian Nations
8: Office
10: Conference.
8: Kevin Korg, Zelensky saying world leaders at the G7 summit in France, including the U.S., have agreed to additional support for Ukraine. 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
8: In the United Kingdom, Labour's Andy Burnham, the current mayor of Greater Manchester, has won a special election for a seat in Parliament, and that puts him in a position to challenge and battle Prime Minister Keir Starmer for leadership of the country. In his victory speech, Burnham told supporters, "Everyone knows that politics isn't working. The country isn't where it should be, and tonight could, just could, be a turning point." President Trump awarding the Medal of Honor to three military service members at the White House on Thursday. Fox's Chandley Painter is more.
18: First Marine Corps Colonel John Ripley was awarded the nation's highest military decoration posthumously for his acts of valor in Vietnam. Tom Ripley accepted the medal on his father's behalf, also honored at the White House Army Major Nicholas Dockery and Marine Corps Major James Capers, who led his ambushed unit to safety in Vietnam. Capers is a familiar face to the Fox family. He was previously honored at the Salute the Service Award at the Fox Nation Patriot Award.
8: The Justice Department cracking down on the alleged misuse of taxpayer dollars in Massachusetts. Fox's Christina Coleman tells us 15 people have been arrested, 11 of them in the country illegally.
19: The Assistant Attorney General for the National Fraud Enforcement Division says cases like these highlight a broader, troubling pattern of the exploitation of America's safety net by people in this country illegally. Federal authorities say the alleged scammers in this case defrauded Massachusetts taxpayers of more than $1.4 million in public benefits from multiple programs, including SNAP. They face numerous charges, including aggravated identity theft and passport fraud. And authorities say they're just getting started on their massive fraud-fighting efforts to stop scams like these.
8: Sage is now set to fill the California congressional seat previously held by Democrat Eric Swalwell. Two Democrats will face off in a special election August 18th. State Senator Alicia Wehab and Melissa Hernandez. I'm Sue Guzman. This is Fox News.
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23: I'm driving into work and I'm looking up and I'm noticing that somehow gas is at $4.99, so it's almost $5 a gallon, right? And I heard about it on the news today saying, you know, gas prices overnight went up 6 cents and 7 cents or whatever. And I'm like, holy crap, man. Feeling a little depressed, yes.
24: I know. And right now the average is $4.30 nationwide as of today. So, yeah, I mean, this is a bad thing.
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17: This regime cannot be trusted. And in the next 5, 10, 15 years, it will break out. Prove me wrong. If I'm wrong, where's the evidence anywhere that I'm wrong? Where's the evidence anywhere that they will adhere to an agreement? In the out years, certainly. Where is it? They're going to defy their own reason for existing? which is to impose their will, especially on the United States, the big Satan.
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7: 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Right at the top of the homepage, it says Insider. 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And if you live in Canada, you're eligible to be an insider now, so take advantage of that as well, too. 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
1: High fly ball, deep left field. This ball's way back and way gone. Wild Bill, a three-run shot, struck him out. 103 with the fastball yet again, 103.3. Fly ball, left center field, hit well. Racing back is Torres at the track. Well gone! Christian Yelich, his fourth of the season. It's a two-run shot.
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4: The VP stays put. I'm Chris DeMeo, Fox News. A White House spokesperson announcing that Vice President Vance will no longer be traveling to Switzerland to begin nuclear talks with Iran on Friday. Fox's Alex Hogan has more.
5: U.S. Central Command announced that the U.S. military has formally lifted the blockade on all traffic entering and exiting Iranian ports. With military presence still in the region, the administration once again is warning that it will resume military action if Iran violates the agreement. Under the memorandum, Iran has committed to inspections, ending uranium enrichment, and eliminating the already enriched stockpiles. The U.S. and regional partners will develop a plan with at least $300 billion for the reconstruction and economic developments of Iran. Back home, there's been sharp criticism of this agreement, while the administration claims that it has the upper hand.
4: Now, the Swiss Foreign Ministry announcing that talks between the U.S., Iran, Qatar, and Pakistan have been postponed. Meantime, Ukraine targeting Russia's capital city in its largest drone strike since the start of the war.
6: The drone barrage torching the city's main oil refinery for the second time in a week. This all, by the way, happening just 10 miles from the Kremlin. Those strikes disrupting commercial flights across Moscow overnight. And while Russia claims it shot down more than 500 drones overnight, nearly 200 over Moscow alone, four airports going dark in the process, 17 reported injuries, including a pair of kids, as debris rained down on apartment buildings, a mall, a fitness center, a large tank cover flying hundreds of feet in the air after being struck again by one of those incredible drones. Vladimir Putin, for his part, was about 430 miles away in Kazan, hosting the Association of Southeast Asian Nations Conference.
4: Fox's Kevin Cork in Washington. Ukraine's President Zelensky warning Moscow will burn if Russian President Putin continues the war. 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
7: 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Just click listen, then swipe right and hear the latest news updates on your time. 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
4: The U.S. military says it struck southern Lebanon overnight in intense fighting as U.S.-Iran talks in Switzerland are postponed. Lebanon's state-run news agency saying at least 16 people were killed in Israeli airstrikes. President Trump awards the Medal of Honor to three military service members.
10: First Marine Corps Colonel John Ripley was awarded the nation's highest military decoration posthumously for his acts of valor in Vietnam. Tom Ripley accepted the medal on his father's behalf, also honored at the White House Army Major Nicholas Dockery and Marine Corps Major James Capers, who led his ambushed unit to safety in Vietnam. Capers is a familiar face to the Fox family. He was previously honored at the Salute the Service Award at the Fox Nation Patriot Awards.
4: Fox's Chanley Painter. The South and Gulf Coast feeling the impact of Tropical Storm Arthur.
11: Mississippi and Louisiana dealt with heavy rain, flash flooding, and preliminarily confirmed tornadoes on Thursday. It's one of three towns between the states put under flash flood emergencies as water took over. Also in Picayune is where the National Weather Service said Anchor Lake Dam had the potential for failure. It prompted leaders to ask residents to evacuate Thursday evening. Meanwhile, the heaviest rain has exited the area. The next major concern is rising river levels. Several of them in the region are forecasted to crest in moderate and major flood stages in the coming days. In Picayune, Mississippi, Brandy Campbell, Fox Weather.
4: A parade for the NBA champion New York Knicks in Manhattan Thursday. Guard Jalen Brunson answered his critics.
12: There's a lot of people that have a lot of negative stuff to say. There's a lot of people who have a lot of opinions. But when you prove them wrong, you really don't have to, say to them.
4: The Knicks won their first championship in 53 years. I'm Chris DeMeo. This is Fox News.
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11: 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And my decision is better moderate Republicans, even rhino Republicans, to the enemy. That's how bad it's gotten out there with the Democrat Party and some of these buffoons who are on the woke right, R-E-I-C-A.
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1: I'm driving into work, and I'm looking up, and I'm noticing that somehow gas is at $4.99, so it's almost $5 a gallon, right? And I heard about it on the news today saying, you know, gas prices overnight went up 6 cents and 7 cents or whatever. And I'm like, holy crap, man. Feeling a little depressed, yes.
2: Well, I know. And right now, the average is $4.30 nationwide as of today. So, yeah, I mean, this is a bad thing.
0: Right after Clay and Buck on WTAQ.
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5: This is a Fox News alert. The talks are off. I'm Sue Guzman. Switzerland confirming that Iran talks have been postponed after the White House announced that Vice President J.D. Vance would not be departing Washington Thursday night to join the negotiations. We have more from Fox's Chanley Painter.
6: This all comes as Israel's military says it struck targets throughout southern Lebanon. Israel's occupation of southern Lebanon and its continued attacks on the Iranian-backed Shiite militia Hezbollah has been a key issue on the talks. In a Truth Social post Thursday, President Trump stressed, quote, "We expect a complete ceasefire on all fronts, including Lebanon, Hezbollah, and Israel." Vice President J.D. Vance also lashed out at Israel Thursday, warning its leaders not to, quote, "attack the only powerful ally they have left in the entire world." Cabinet-level officials in Israel have been critical of the U.S. deal with Iran, and Israel's Prime Minister Benjamin Netanyahu has insisted his nation's operations targeting Hezbollah in Lebanon will continue.
5: At least 16 people have been killed in the airstrikes in southern Lebanon. Four Israeli soldiers were killed in combat. Ukraine has targeted Russia's capital city in its largest drone strike since the start of the war.
7: The drone barrage torching the city's main oil refinery for the second time in a week. This all, by the way, happening just 10 miles from the Kremlin. Those strikes disrupting commercial flights across Moscow overnight. And while Russia claims it shot down more than 500 drones overnight, nearly 200 over Moscow alone, four airports going dark in the process, 17 reported injuries, including a pair of kids, as debris rained down on apartment buildings, a mall, a fitness center, a large tank cover flying hundreds of feet in the air after being struck again by one of those incredible drones. Vladimir Putin, for his part, was about 430 miles away in Kazan, hosting the Association of Southeast Asian Nations Conference.
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5: Democrat Hannah Pingree and Republican Bobby Charles will compete this fall to become Maine's next governor. The two won their primaries Friday. The stage is now set to fill the remaining term of California Congressman Eric Swalwell. He stepped down amid sexual assault allegations. Two Democrats, State Senator Aisha Wahab and Melissa Hernandez, will face off in a special election August 18th. Swalwell resigned from Congress amid sexual assault allegations. And President Trump awarding three military members the highest honor. More from Fox's Jared Halpern.
12: Marine Corps Major James Capers and Colonel John Ripley were awarded the Medal of Honor for heroic actions during the Vietnam War. Army Major Nicholas Dockery was awarded the highest military honor for his actions in Afghanistan.
13: As we approach the 250th anniversary of our founding, we remember that we owe everything to heroes like those we celebrate today.
12: President Trump paid tribute to the three combat veterans. Colonel Ripley was awarded the medal posthumously. All three service members were initially awarded lower-level citations, all eventually elevated to medals of honor due to advocacy from colleagues and veterans organizations. At the White House, Jared Halpern, Fox News.
5: President Trump awarding the three military members and the Justice Department cracking down on the alleged misuse of taxpayer dollars in Massachusetts. Fox's Christina Coleman reports.
6: The Assistant Attorney General for the National Fraud Enforcement Division says cases like these highlight a broader, troubling pattern of the exploitation of America's safety net by people in this country illegally. Federal authorities say the alleged scammers in this case defrauded Massachusetts taxpayers of more than $1.4 million in public benefits from multiple programs, including SNAP. They face numerous charges, including aggravated identity theft and passport fraud. And authorities say they're just getting started on their massive fraud-fighting efforts to stop scams like these.
5: I'm Sue Guzman. This is Fox News.
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7: Iran talks. I'm Chris DeMeo, Fox News. White House spokesperson announcing that Vice President Vance will no longer be traveling to Switzerland to begin nuclear talks with Iran today. Fox's Alex Hogan has more on the talks.
8: U.S. Central Command announced that the U.S. military has formally lifted the blockade on all traffic entering and exiting Iranian ports. With military presence still in the region, the administration once again is warning that it will resume military action if Iran violates the agreement. Under the memorandum, Iran has committed to inspections, ending uranium enrichment, and eliminating the already enriched stockpiles. The U.S. and regional partners will develop a plan with at least $300 billion for the reconstruction and economic developments of Iran. Back home, there has been sharp criticism of this agreement, while the administration claims that it has the upper hand.
7: Meantime, continued fighting in Lebanon could unravel the newly signed deal, which calls for an immediate halt to military operations on all fronts, including in Lebanon, where Israel has been battling the Iran-backed Hezbollah militant group. Well, Ukraine targeted Russia's capital city in its largest drone strike since the start of the war.
9: The drone barrage torching the city's main oil refinery for the second time in a week. This all, by the way, happening just 10 miles from the Kremlin. Those strikes disrupting commercial flights across Moscow overnight. And while Russia claims it shot down more than 500 drones overnight, nearly 200 over Moscow alone, four airports going dark in the process, 17 reported injuries, including a pair of kids, as debris rained down on apartment buildings, a mall, a fitness center, a large tank cover flying hundreds of feet in the air after being struck again by one of those incredible drones. Vladimir Putin, for his part, was about 430 miles away in Kazan, hosting the Association of Southeast Asian Nations Conference.
7: That's Fox's Kevin Cork in Washington. 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
7: The Israeli military says it struck southern Lebanon overnight in intense fighting as U.S.-Iran talks in Switzerland are postponed. Lebanon's state-run news agency says at least 16 people were killed in Israeli airstrikes. President Trump awarding the Medal of Honor to three military service members.
12: First Marine Corps Colonel John Ripley was awarded the nation's highest military decoration posthumously for his acts of valor in Vietnam. Tom Ripley accepted the medal on his father's behalf, also honored at the White House Army Major Nicholas Dockery and Marine Corps Major James Capers, who led his ambushed unit to safety in Vietnam. Capers is a familiar face to the Fox family. He was previously honored at the Salute the Service Award at the Fox Nation Patriot Awards.
7: That's Fox's Chanley Painter. The South and the Gulf Coast feeling the impact of Tropical Storm Arthur.
13: Mississippi and Louisiana dealt with heavy rain, flash flooding, and preliminarily confirmed tornadoes on Thursday. It's one of three towns between the states put under flash flood emergencies as water took over. Also in Picayune is where the National Weather Service said Anchor Lake Dam had the potential for failure. It prompted leaders to ask residents to evacuate Thursday evening. Meanwhile, the heaviest rain has exited the area. The next major concern is rising river levels. Several of them in the region are forecasted to crest in moderate and major flood stages in the coming days. In Picayune, Mississippi, Brandy Campbell, Fox Weather.
7: A parade for the NBA champion New York Knicks in Manhattan yesterday. Guard Jalen Brunson answered his critics.
14: There's a lot of people that have a lot of negative stuff to say. There's a lot of people who have a lot of opinions. But when you prove them wrong, you really don't have to, say to them.
7: The Knicks won their first championship in 53 years. I'm Chris DeMeo. This is Fox News.
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0: The data center goes out of business, and now there's a huge buildup of microplastics in that particular area of Lake Winnebago. 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
4: 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Chip Bowling, a third-generation crop farmer from Maryland, and Kevin Burkham, the CEO of U.S. Farmers and Ranchers in Action, was on the Farm Food Facts podcast brought to you by USFRA. They were talking about a new study from S&P Global Energy and USFRA called Fueling Agriculture, Biofuels as the Catalyst. They speak to the importance of this study.
5: 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It's been in the headlines for months. We want to reduce our excess supply or our carryover, especially on corn, to improve farmer income. And that's the bottom line. We've got to improve income for the agricultural industry as a whole. You know, the biofuels industry employs a lot of people. The agricultural industry employs a lot of people. We've got to continue to find new ways to promote agriculture and our financial stability. You know, even around the world, this is a global study. Other countries are using more and more biofuels all the time, and most of that's coming from U.S. production. So we need that.
4: 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Kevin, anything you'd like to add on the importance?
6: The American Farm Bureau Federation just came out with some new research that said we're in the third consecutive year of worsening economic conditions for farmers. And now added on to that, you've got economic pressures such as higher input costs of fertilizer, diesel fuel, crop prices are at or below the cost of production, bankruptcies are going up in rural economies. This study by S&P Global Energy, which is a global consultancy,

0: different tea tips. We try, and I work with Dr. David Reed, and he was a big part of that. But when we decided as a whole, we all worked together. I worked with Apps Equipment on this too. We decided one day we're just going to pull the plug. We took all the computer stuff out. We went back to milking cows like Dad taught me how to milk cows. And that's how they're still milked today. There are no takeoffs. There are no milk weights. There's no restrictions on milk. And it took us about a year to get the cows healthy, milking better. And that worked for us. It doesn't work for everybody. So that was, I would say that the apps and a few others have pretty much saved us from, we didn't know what we were going to do. You know, so I had a lot of confidence how they did things. They think more like the farmers think, as far as let's find something that works, let's keep it simple, and but they'll do what you want. If you want something more advanced like our feed pusher and calf feeder, fine, but it, for whatever reason, it did not work for us in the parlor. We are back to we're just switch. We have a switch on off. That's it. No milk weights, and the cows have never been healthier. Udders have never been healthier. Production was always a strong point for us, so we didn't notice it on production per se. We're still around that 100 pounds, but the biggest thing is we didn't go through so many animals, so now we're able to market more animals. And that's where I got a lot of confidence in working with Apps Equipment, is they helped me with what I needed to basically, that's our livelihood, what goes on in the parlor. And then from there, that's why we did other things. And I even remember talking with Shane at that time. I said, if you guys can get us going again, then we can do some of the things that we want to do. And that's what happened. So I'm very happy working with them. Service is always good. We were a little concerned about the distance, but it's not an issue.
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8: Juneteenth marks the freeing of the last slaves after the Civil War. It was once called Jubilee Day. And since slaves were freed at different times in different states, sometimes by Union troops and sometimes by the passing of state laws, official Juneteenth celebrations would fall on different days of the calendar. Newly freed black slaves were barred from using public parks in most of the South, so the earliest celebrations were picnics held at churches. The Freedmen's Society of Austin, Texas, raised $1,000 and bought 10 acres of land in the city. The property was named Emancipation Park. The first Juneteenth celebration was held there on this day, June 19th, 1872. And on this day, remember that freedom is always worth celebrating. I'm Chris Conner.
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10: One mom threw her three-year-old son a birthday party that totally sucked, but not in the way that you'd think. People.com says that when Ashley Halcon was trying to come up with a birthday party idea for her son Isaiah, she was quickly inspired by his love of cleaning. And when Isaiah's brother suggested a vacuum party, he quickly jumped at the chance. Ashley went all out for the party, even asking guests to bring their own vacuums for Isaiah to test and rank for a prize. At the party, all the vacuums were lined up under a banner that read Vacuum Wall of Fame, and each appliance was topped with a party hat. Ashley also included special cleaning-themed decor, like pitchers filled with, quote, dirty mop water, which was peach iced tea, and clean mop water, which was just regular water. She topped his birthday cake with tiny vacuum toys and had dustpans and brooms scattered around the house. Recalling a recent trip to Disney World, Ashley says Isaiah stopped and pointed out every single trash can we saw, and even stopped to take pictures with some of his favorites. That'll do it for this hour. For Nicole Murray and Dom Savino, I'm Mike Gavin. Thanks for listening to This Morning, America's First News.

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3: Vice President Vance is still in Washington. I'm Dave Anthony, Fox News. His trip to Switzerland today for more negotiations postponed after President Trump had signed the deal with Iran, extending the ceasefire for 60 more days of nuclear talks back on Wednesday.
4: The announcement of the delay followed a report from a Hezbollah-allied media outlet that Iran was delaying sending its delegation to Switzerland over Israel's ongoing campaign in Lebanon. Today, intense clashes between Israeli forces and Hezbollah in the southern part of the country. Lebanon says at least 18 people have been killed, and the IDF reported four soldiers died in the latest conflict.
3: Fox Business's Max Gordon in Dubai. The Trump deal with Iran has faced criticism from some Republicans and Democrats in Congress concerned about concessions given to Iran from oil revenue to sanctions relief. Many in Israel have also been critical, and Vice President Vance says,
5: if I was in the cabinet of the Israeli government, I might not be attacking the only powerful ally that I have anywhere left in the entire world.
3: And as the U.S. military remains on standby in case the Iran deal falls apart, another American attack in an ongoing operation off the South American coast targeting drug smuggling.
6: Three people are killed in the strike on a boat in the Eastern Pacific. U.S. Southern Command says intelligence confirms they were engaged in narco trafficking operations. The statement does not say that anyone survived. There's a brief video released of a boat speeding through the water, then bursting into flames.
3: Fox's Chris Foster.
6: Appears to be floating debris.
3: As Fox's Chris Foster, more than 200 alleged drug traffickers have been killed in dozens of U.S. attacks in September. Some Americans have today off. Schools, banks, post offices closed because it's Juneteenth, a federal holiday.
7: It dates back to the end of the Civil War and President Lincoln's Emancipation Proclamation in 1863 that freed slaves. Because Texas saw few battles during the Civil War, word of slavery's end was slow to reach the state. It wasn't until June 19th, 2 years later, that the last enslaved blacks in Texas were free.
3: That's Grinnell Scott. 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
10: Good morning, I'm Freddie Hammer. One person is dead after a dump truck rolled over onto another vehicle in Appleton. Police say a heavy-duty tow truck was exiting northbound Highway 441 onto East Calumet Street around noon yesterday when it left the road, causing the loaded dump truck it was towing to detach. The dump truck filled with sand rolled over and hit a vehicle stopped in westbound traffic. That driver was pronounced dead at the scene. Appleton Police and Wisconsin State Patrol are investigating. Appleton has a new agreement for management of the Fox Cities Exhibition Center. The Common Council and Hilton Paper Valley Hotel have approved a 5-year contract beginning July 1st. The hotel can also renew the deal for additional five-year terms. Hilton Paper Valley had continued operating the center under a temporary agreement after the previous deal expired at the end of December. The Creative Professionals Talent Recruitment Initiative is a new partnership focused on economic development, consisting of Appleton Downtown Incorporated, the Trout Museum of Art, and Generator Art. The state awarded the group with a grant of nearly $500,000 to help attract and relocate 20 creative professionals, like musicians, filmmakers, artists, and other entrepreneurs, to the Fox Valley. Jennifer Stephanie is the executive director of Appleton Downtown Incorporated.
11: They're entrepreneurs, they're creative thinkers, they're creating the level of vibrancy and entrepreneurship in communities that are actually making change in growing economies.
10: The applicants selected for the program would receive $10,000 and a $2,500 moving stipend. And the Pulaski Red Raider Marching Band is heading to Philadelphia for America's 250th birthday celebration. The band will perform July 3rd in the Salute to Independence semi-quincentennial parade, joining thousands of participants from across the country. Band leaders say the invitation came after their appearance at the Tournament of Roses parade. More news can be found at WTAQ.com.
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0: Good morning. Welcome to your Friday. We made it to the end of the week. Hope it's going to be a great day for you. Hope you have a fantastic Father's Day weekend. Forecast for it from Fox 11. Today, mostly sunny, should be low 70s. Tonight, some evening showers, maybe some storms pop up. Mainly after 7 o'clock tonight is what Fox 11 is saying. Mostly cloudy tonight, low 55. Tomorrow, partly cloudy, 74. Then Sunday, partly to mostly cloudy, back into the low 70s, according to Fox 11. Should be a nice weather weekend. We'll see what happens with the rain and storms tonight. Rob, how's traffic look?
1: 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Sign up for traffic alerts by texting traffic to 79489.
0: 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Well, the Brewers could not complete the sweep of Rob's Guardians.
1: No.
0: Rob's team got one on us. But we still took the series, baby.
1: The Guardians have only been swept once this year.
0: And we're 5.5 up on the Cardinals still, so that is nice. And look who's back tonight in Atlanta. The Miz, baby!
1: Hey!
0: He's had a week of rest. The Miz is back.
1: He needed a week.
0: Miz CTV tonight. 1 week after he had a multiple record-setting performance against the Phillies. The Miz is back at it. Series opener against the Braves tonight right here on WTAQ. Now, last time out, the Miz was amazing. One of the greatest pitching performances in Major League Baseball history. You could argue the greatest in Brewers history. For sure.
1: Probably, yeah.
0: 9 innings, 15 strikeouts, no walks, only gave up a hit, 95 pitches for that complete game win.
1: And that hit was luck.
0: Oh, yeah, Kyle Schwarber.
1: Yeah.
0: Man, he was close to a no-hitter. His final strikeout, the most by a pitcher in Major League Baseball history, in a complete game shutout of 100 pitches or fewer. The 15 punchouts tied Corbin Burns for the second most in Brewers franchise history. Ben Sheets has the most. Back in 2004, he put up 18 strikeouts in an outing. The Miz's outing was only the third shutout with 15 strikeouts and one base runner allowed in MLB history.
1: It's pretty good.
0: And you remember, he never even got into a three-ball count back on June 12th.
1: That's
0: against
1: true.
0: The Phillies.
1: He didn't. Wow.
0: Absolute dominance. What's he going to do tonight? What is the Miz going to do for an encore to that record-setting, history-making performance a week ago?
1: Well, I'll tell you what. I would hate to be the Atlanta Braves.
0: Now, the Braves are very, very good. They've got 46 wins on the year. They lead the NL East. Now, they come into this series losers of three straight, but that doesn't mean they can't find a little bit of magic.
1: Yeah,
0: we'll
1: they can
0: see.
1: Turn it back on, sure.
0: And they're 22-13 at home, so it's not like they're scared of the Brewers, but you better be scared of the Miz, baby, because he's coming to Hotlanta. The Braves have the third-best team ERA in the major leagues, 3.41, so they've got a very good pitching staff as well. Could be pitchers' duels all weekend long. You got the Miz tonight, you got Kyle Harrison tomorrow. That 1-2 punch, it's going to be fun.
1: Yeah.
0: Going to be fun. And all weekend long, you got the Brewers right here on WTAQ. It's 5:40 pregame tonight in Atlanta. I mean, 6:15 is going to be your first pitch right here on WTAQ. In soccer, you've got Team USA and Australia this afternoon.
1: That's right. 2 o'clock.
0: 2 o'clock for that matchup. That's going to be a fun one.
1: Should be good.
0: Yeah.
1: I mean, Australia is a decent squad, but I think we're better.
0: I mean, the way the U.S. looked against Paraguay, they look like one of the best teams in this World Cup.
1: I mean, yeah.
0: They really do.
1: Especially when you look at some of the big guys. The big guys are having problems. You had Portugal tie with the Democratic Republic of the Congo, which shouldn't have happened. That should have been an easy win for Portugal. Wasn't. You had Spain tie with Cape Verde. You know where Cape Verde is?
0: That was a huge game.
1: Yeah.
0: Yeah.
1: They tied with Cape Verde. Now in soccer, of course, a tie can be sometimes a win.
0: Yeah.
1: And sometimes a loss. In the case of Spain, tying with Cape Verde is a massive loss.
0: And if I remember correctly, Spain was one of the top betting favorites to win this.
1: They are. Yeah. Yeah, they are. I mean, so you...
0: That was huge.
1: You look at the top guys, with the exception of Germany, who absolutely, you know, blew out Curaçao. You haven't seen the performance from the top teams that you typically do. England is probably good, too.
0: So what does the U.S. men's national team do for their encore? We'll find out. Do they have a little bit of a letdown after that huge win?
1: I say 2-1 U.S.
0: You know, all right.
1: That's what I say.
0: I mean, that'd be great.
1: Yeah.
0: That'd be awesome.
1: Australia will get on the board. They're good.
0: Yeah.
1: 2-1 U.S.
0: Get another win? That's huge.
1: I'm thinking Pulisic, first goal for the U.S. in this World Cup. That's going to happen.
0: Okay.
1: First one that isn't an own goal off another guy's leg.
0: Look, however it happens.
1: Right, however it happens, you know, it's fine.
0: Toink it off the opponent, it goes in, who cares?
1: That's right, who cares, as long as it's in.
0: No problem with that. So that's going to be fun, 2 o'clock this afternoon. Our question of the day today. What scam can you not believe people are still falling for? Paying taxes!
1: Hell yeah, dude.
0: I think that's going to be a very popular one. Rob, what are you seeing online?
1: Emily says catfishing.
0: Ah.
1: It's a good one. Bradley says Timu, Shane, or Wish. Tim says panhandlers. On TikTok, Clinton Knight says the government. And Chad says the idea that vegetables are good for you.
0: Oh,
1: he thinks that's a scam.
0: He thinks that's a scam.
1: Yeah.
0: All right.
1: So it seems.
0: Well, we believe anything we want to believe.
1: We sure can. And we will.
0: Question of the day. What scam can you not believe people are still falling for? Let us know on the text line, 79489, Facebook X, Instagram, TikTok. It is all at WTAQ Morning News. Jurors made a decision in the case of a driver involved in a fatal, highly publicized crash in Milwaukee that killed two Marquette lacrosse players. We'll give you those details after sports.
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8: Good morning, we'll look at sports. I'm John Ensler. Brewers and Guardians wrapping up their 3-game set at American Family Field on Thursday. Brewers in search of a sweep had Shane Drouin on the hill yesterday. He went 5 innings, gave up 1 run, did walk 3 batters. Walks were a problem yesterday, as was hitting with runners in scoring position. Brewers went 1-4-12 with runners in scoring position. Bottom of the second inning, Gary Sanchez gave the Brewers a 1-0 lead.
9: Sanchez up the middle, and it's through for a base hit. They wind him up. Here comes Vaughn. Over to third goes Bowers. He's safe. Run scores.
8: The Brewers had the chance for more in that inning. Runner on third base and nobody out. Could not cash that in. 2-1 Brewer lead, top of the sixth inning. Guardians tied on a solo shot. Top of the seventh inning, Guardians get two more off of the Brewer bullpen. Take a 4-2 lead. Bottom of the seventh inning, bases loaded and two down. Andrew Vaughn grounds out to end that inning. Bottom of the eighth inning, again, bases loaded, two down. Christian Yelich strikes out to end that inning. And in the ninth inning, the Brewers had a tying run at the plate. And Jake Bowers, he flies out to end the game. And the Guardians take it by 4-2 final. Brewers fall to 45-27. Big series gets underway tonight in Atlanta. Brewers are a half game behind the Braves for the second-best record in baseball. Jacob Mizrowski on the hill tonight, a 6:15 first pitch. Injury update before yesterday's game on starting pitcher Quinn Priester. He is going to have season-ending surgery to fix the thoracic outlet syndrome he's been dealing with since spring training. Priester talked about the decision to have season-ending surgery yesterday.
10: Doing all the things that we had, you know, gone through to try and kind of fix this problem without, you know, surgery is we've just kind of gotten to a point where these things aren't working, so we're going to go down on Monday and get surgery with Dr. Pearl. We're going to come back even better, clean some of this stuff up, make sure that it's not an issue going forward. It's not something that we're trying to manage and just worried about getting outs and pitching for the Brewers.
8: Priester made several attempts to come back but could not pitch without soreness in his wrist or shoulder. He came to the Brewers in a trade right before last season, went 13-3 with a 3.3 ERA. In the NFL, Packer OTAs wrapped up on Thursday. Now a break until training camp gets underway on July 29th. Veterans will report on July 28th. World Cup soccer this afternoon. Second match in group play for Team USA after a 4-1 win over Paraguay. They'll take on Australia at 2 o'clock today. I'm John Hensler, WTAQ News Talk Sports.
0: Thank you, John. I'm Matt Z. He's Rob Sussman.
1: Good morning.
0: This is the morning news. Acquittal for a driver involved in a fatal, highly publicized crash in Milwaukee.
11: The verdicts reached Thursday in Milwaukee County Court in the trial of 43-year-old Amandria Brunner, charged in connection with a crash that killed two Marquette University lacrosse players last September. Judge David Swanson.
12: The verdicts are not guilty on all six counts. As to count one, we the jury. All right, leave. Nope, time to go. Anyone in the gallery, I said, you need to leave. If you can't contain yourself, leave now.
11: Brunner acquitted of six felonies, including homicide by intoxicated use of a vehicle, in the deaths of 19-year-old Scott Michaud and 20-year-old Noah Snyder. The driver of the Jeep they were passengers in, 21-year-old Peter McColgan, is charged with two counts of homicide by negligent operation of a vehicle. Brunner's defense acknowledged she was drunk when the crash occurred, but argued McColgan was responsible as he was speeding and attempting to beat a yellow light. Bob Haig, Wisconsin Radio Network.
1: Thank you, Bob. Well, the U.S. Supreme Court yesterday out with a big decision, limiting the application of a decades-old federal law that bars firearm possession by certain drug users, specifically marijuana. The justice is in a 9-0 ruling, so we're talking complete unanimous, upheld a lower court's decision to dismiss an illegal gun possession charge brought under the law at issue against a man by the name of Ali Hermani, an American-Pakistani dual citizen and Texas resident, who told authorities he was a regular marijuana user, but wanted to purchase a firearm,
0: okay.
1: wanted to own a firearm.
0: Yeah.
1: Now, conservative Justice Neil Gorsuch wrote in a ruling that the government had failed to show that its prosecution of Hermani complied with the Second Amendment right to keep and bear arms. The Trump administration had defended the law barring marijuana users from owning firearms, although midway through the case it softened its position on marijuana users owning guns. Gorsuch says the government shift leaves it awkwardly positioned to suggest that the millions of Americans who now regularly use marijuana are categorically and unusually dangerous and thus should be barred from firearm ownership. A 1968 federal law, Gun Control Act, made possession of a firearm illegal for anyone who is an unlawful user of or addicted to any controlled substance. Now, Thursday's ruling stopped short of precisely defining the bounds of that provision, including which type of drugs, if any, pose a special risk to the misuse of guns. But they said that the government's failure to allege that Hermani was even addicted to marijuana doomed its case. So now, apparently, there is no legal question as to whether or not marijuana users can own firearms.
0: Well, so they said the government's failure to even allege that he was an addict.
1: Right.
0: So they didn't even go down that route.
1: Right.
0: If you were trying to make a case, you figure you would have tried to say, look, he's addicted to this stuff, man. he shouldn't be allowed to have a dangerous
1: right.
0: weapon. But
1: yeah,
0: they didn't even make that argument. That's interesting.
1: There are a lot of people who are regular users of marijuana who wouldn't say were addicted to it.
0: Yeah, and you know they didn't even try to allege that he was.
1: And they didn't do that.
0: That's really interesting. Three people are dead in the latest military strike against an alleged drug boat. Officials claim the boat was smuggling drugs from Latin America to the U.S. when it was struck yesterday in the eastern Pacific. Over 200 people have been killed now by U.S. strikes against alleged boats during the current administration, those drug boats. Well, it could be some time before shipping operations return to normal in the Strait of Hormuz.
13: The head of an international tankers association says the Strait of Hormuz is blocked with about 80 mines that still need to be cleared. The director of InterTanko says some tankers made it through Thursday after an agreement was signed between the U.S. and Iran only by sneaking along the rocky coast of Oman or traveling through Iranian waters known as Tehran's toll booth. Industry experts predict shipping traffic won't return to normal this year. I'm Rory O'Neill.
0: Again, some 80 mines they believe still exist.
1: Tehran's toll booth.
0: Yeah, if you try to go a different little area, right. Which means it's going to cost you more.
14: Yes, it will.
0: Right?
14: I think, what was it? They were doing like $1 million. I mean, each ship that was passing through was having to pawn up like $2 million.
1: Yeah.
14: Something like that. It was crazy.
0: I mean, is it worth it instead of having a mine go off? Right?
14: Well, I mean, I don't want a mine to go
0: no.
14: off. I mean, I'm not in the shipping industry, but if I was, I wouldn't want to get
0: don't
14: blown
0: think so.
14: Up by a mine.
0: How's traffic look?
14: Traffic is looking good. No issues. Sign up for traffic alerts. Text TRAFFIC to 79489.
0: 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Serious representation, exceptional results. No issues with traffic, but we've got some issues with the reflecting pool in D.C.
14: I've heard about this, yeah.
0: Multiple issues. Solve one and another one pops up. The new coat of paint that's in the Washington, D.C. reflecting pool is now starting to peel off. It's a new coat of paint.
14: That's not good. No, somebody's getting fired for this.
0: The Trump administration recently renovated the pool in the National Mall to make the water American flag blue in time for America's 250th anniversary. By yesterday, algae had turned the water green, which is notably not American flag blue.
14: No.
0: Okay, so the Interior Department on Wednesday said, all right, we figured out the algae problem. It's fixed.
14: Yeah.
0: It's good to go. We won't have any more issues because of our use of advanced nanobubbler technology.
14: Oh, the nanobubbler. Okay.
0: Figured out the algae issue. All right. But images of the pool taken yesterday show the new paint job is now starting to peel, and those peels are floating to the top of the reflecting pool. So now you got to deal with the new paint job being a bad job.
14: This isn't good.
0: No.
14: This isn't a good thing.
0: They'll figure that out, but then what's the next thing to maybe go wrong with
14: this?
0: Well,
14: what we have to do,
0: jeez,
14: clearly, in order to make all this work, is we need to take the blue off of the flag and replace it with green.
0: Just in case?
14: Just in case.
0: But they already figured out the algae issue. We're back to blue, baby.
14: Okay.
0: So it's now speckled with some paint.
14: Hey! Like the stars on the Flags Union, okay?
0: Yes. Forecast from Fox 11 for today. Mostly sunny, high 74. Tonight, evening showers, maybe some storms. Mostly cloudy, low 55. Tomorrow looks partly cloudy, 74. Sunday, partly to mostly cloudy, high of 72 for Father's Day. Hey, stargazers, across parts of the U.S., you're going to get a rare summer sight when a solar eclipse arrives on August 12th. It's going to be a partial eclipse. It's going to be visible across areas from Alaska to the East Coast, including big cities like New York, Boston, D.C., most of Canada, parts of Europe, North Africa also going to be able to see this. In the U.S., viewers will see the moon take a bite out of the sun. A narrow path over the Arctic, Greenland, Iceland, parts of Europe, all going to experience a full total solar eclipse. We're going to see a bite taken out of the sun.
14: A bite.
0: NASA says only those in the path of totality will see the sun completely covered. Experts warn to use proper eclipse glasses at all times during the partial phases, even just the bites. They still want you to use those glasses?
1: Well, yeah, no. The sun is, it's really bright.
0: The next total solar eclipse happens in 2027, but we got one coming August 12th.
1: Okay. All right. Now
0: we could see a bite.
1: Just a little bite.
0: A bite.
1: That's fine. I still got my glasses somewhere.
0: I'm sure that I do, too.
1: Yeah.
0: In entertainment news, The Grinch may be getting ready to steal Christmas again.
1: Yeah.
0: A sequel to the holiday hit How the Grinch Stole Christmas, which came out in the year 2000, by the way, reportedly in the works. Jim Carrey is in talks to return as the Grinch. Ron Howard is expected to direct it. It's been 26 years now.

0: Brewers will be without a big piece of their pitching puzzle for the rest of the season. So what is Quinn Priester having removed from his body?
1: Huh.
0: And when does he expect to be back on the mound? Find out at 6:36.
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9: Juneteenth marks the freeing of the last slaves after the Civil War. It was once called Jubilee Day. And since slaves were freed at different times in different states, sometimes by Union troops and sometimes by the passing of state laws, official Juneteenth celebrations would fall on different days of the calendar. Newly freed black slaves were barred from using public parks in most of the South, so the earliest celebrations were picnics held at churches. The Freedmen's Society of Austin, Texas, raised $1,000 and bought 10 acres of land in the city. The property was named Emancipation Park. The first Juneteenth celebration was held there on this day, June 19th, 1872. And on this day, remember that freedom is always worth celebrating. I'm Chris Connick.
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11: Good morning. I'm Freddie Hammer. Talks between the U.S. and Iran set for today in Switzerland are canceled. Washington and Tehran had planned to meet to discuss implementing the 14-point agreement between the two nations to end the war. Vice President J.D. Vance canceled plans to travel to Switzerland overnight, but the White House says it looks forward to beginning the talks as soon as possible. Millions of Americans will celebrate our most recently designated federal holiday, Juneteenth. Here's Fox's Grinnell Scott.
12: It is officially known as Juneteenth National Independence Day. It dates back to the end of the Civil War and President Lincoln's Emancipation Proclamation.

0: Nation in 1863 that freed slaves. Because Texas saw few battles during the Civil War, word of slavery's end was slow to reach the state. It wasn't until June 19th, 2 years later, that the last enslaved blacks in Texas were freed. Today, post offices and banks will be closed, giving way to cookouts and family gatherings. Grinnell Scott, Fox News.
1: A proposed park development on Madison's east side could be called off because of a rediscovery of a Ho-Chunk burial mound. Here's Raymond Newbert.
2: The Wisconsin State Journal reports tribal survey teams have mapped out a possible burial site at Hartmeyer-Roth Park near the site of a pair of low-income residential developments. Current city plans call for a fully developed park with amenities, but the survey could push the park to become a natural preservation site instead. City policy forbids development on mound sites, but the park would need a formal designation by the State Historical Society and by tribal leaders. Raymond Newbert, Wisconsin Radio Network.
1: A study commission is recommending changes at the Brown County 911 Dispatch Center. The panel says the county should bring in outside help to improve workplace culture, communication, and teamwork between staff and leadership. Recommendations also include regular in-service meetings, a clearer process for employee feedback, and a zero-tolerance policy for shame training or bullying. County Executive Troy Streckenbach created the commission in April. Wisconsin anglers have new rules for round goby in the Winnebago system. The DNR says the invasive fish was first confirmed in Lake Winnebago last year, with more reported since. Under an emergency rule, anglers may keep harvested round gobies if they are eviscerated, decapitated, or have their gills removed. The DNR also asks anglers to report any catches and never use round gobies as bait. And a Badger hockey legend is going pro. Caroline Harvey was selected first overall yesterday by the Vancouver Goldeneyes in the PWHL draft. She helped lead Team USA to a gold medal at the Olympics earlier this year. Two other Badgers were also selected early in the first round, including Lila Edwards by San Jose and Lacey Eden by Las Vegas. More news can be found at WTAQ.com.
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12: You're listening to the Morning News with Matt and Rob on WTAQ. Good morning and welcome to your Friday. Plenty of sunshine today. High should be in the low 70s tonight. Could have some evening showers or storms. Mostly cloudy, low 55. Tomorrow, partly cloudy, 74. Sunday, Father's Day, partly to mostly cloudy, high of 72, according to Fox 11. Rob, how's traffic look?
13: Right now, things look fine on the roads. Sign up for traffic alerts. Text traffic to 79489.
12: 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Serious representation, exceptional results. Well, after an exhausting, long process, after exploring every non-procedural avenue to deal with his thoracic outlet syndrome, over the past 3 months, Quinn Priester has decided surgery is the best option.
13: Oh, no.
12: He's going to be out for the rest of the season. He's going to undergo a first rib resection to remove the uppermost rib to decompress the nerves that have caused him problems on the mound this season.
13: Yeah?
12: Yeah!
13: He's going to remove a rib.
12: Just the uppermost rib. You don't need it all that much, I guess. Here's Quinn talking about everything yesterday.
14: Talking to Dr. Pearl again and doing all the things that we had, you know, gone through to try and kind of fix this problem without, you know, surgery is we've just kind of gotten to a point where these things aren't working. So we're going to go down on Monday and get surgery with Dr. Pearl, make sure we clean this issue up so that the rest of, you know, my career, this isn't an issue. I think, you know, 10 years ago, this was a little bit more of a, you know, question mark, but now as things progress, like anything in the medical field, like feel really, really confident that we're going to come back even better, clean some of this stuff up, make sure that it's not an issue going forward. It's not something that we're trying to manage and just worried about getting outs and pitching for the Brewers.
15: What were the things that put you over the top in meeting this intensity?
14: Yeah, so there's a couple things that you can do. You typically, with the TOS, it's diagnosis of exclusion, which means you kind of have to check every box to make sure it's not this. It's not a bicep tendon. It's not the wrist. It's not all these things together. And so you kind of have to go down every avenue. And then once you go down all those avenues, we had a, you know, Botox into my pec minor and scalenes. You know, we had gotten pain relief from that, but essentially part of the neurogenic TOS diagnosis is the loss of proprioception above the head and past the, you know, as I'm extending, and that's causing a lot of the control issues that, you know, we work really, really diligently, really, really hard mechanically, but when the brain and arm aren't communicating in the right way because of this, you know, diagnosis, because of the nerves that are kind of pinching in there, it makes it nearly impossible to actually create a result that's repeatable. And it was great that we had gotten the pain to go away with the nerve blocks, but essentially we couldn't alleviate all the symptoms, which we really did try to go down every avenue to try and help the team this year. But at this point, you know, we're going to start repeating the same treatments rather than going in and ultimately getting a complete fix from this situation, and then being 100% next year with no reservations, wondering whether this is going to become an issue again. And I think for, you know, it's just the best decision for the organization to make sure, like, hey, I'm 100% next year, not 90 or 95%, let alone the mental thing of, hey, this isn't completely cleared up, and then just be able to hit the ground running for next season and be ready to help, you know, next spring.
16: What kind of timeline did they give you in terms of throwing again, being on a mound and doing the off-season work that you want
14: to
16: do?
14: So 8 to 10 weeks, then we'll throw plyos. So 8 to 10 weeks after surgery, throw plyos, 12 weeks light catch, and then it's a build up from, you know, after that 3 month period out of baseball. And essentially what we've seen other people, it's kind of that 8 to 10 month range before you're back at 100% physically, just recovering and kind of building the arm back up. But I'm confident with my body, and I'm still a pretty young guy, that be able to make that a little bit quicker, be diligent with the work, and like I said, be ready to compete for a spot in spring training next year.
12: And then we'll see if he's back to last year's Quinn Priester.
13: Man.
12: Where he was 13-3
13: for your Milwaukee Brewers.
17: Do it without a rib, though. You know?
13: Well, yeah, I mean, look, you're going to get rid of the uppermost rib. I actually watched a YouTube video on that procedure this morning because I was just fascinated by this.
17: Like, did you watch the procedure?
13: Yeah, oh, it was an animated recreation.
17: Oh, sure, okay. I'm about to say, I didn't know you were a freak like
13: it wasn't okay. A patient who signed off and said, put my video online.
17: Oh, sure.
13: But it walks you through the entire process, what they do and how they cut the rib in multiple pieces to extract and all these things. It's fascinating, but he's going to have his uppermost rib removed, and that should clear up this issue. Now, another term you heard him use was proprioception, which you've probably never heard of.
17: No, certainly not.
13: Because it's about the body's sixth sense. So when he was actually feeling good and not having any nerve pain related to the TOS, and he thought, hey, I'm going to go out there, I'm going to perform pretty well. It was his body's sixth sense that controls your limb movements in space without having to look at it. It was just off. The limbs in his brain weren't coordinating.
17: This is called proprioception.
13: Proprioception.
17: Really?
13: He couldn't get the sixth sense of his body to figure itself out. So that was like, well, just get rid of this rib then, and we should be good to go. It's crazy.
17: I didn't realize that that had a name.
13: Yeah, it's just really
17: proprioception.
13: Really crazy. But 8 to 10 months, should be back to start the year. He's 13-3 last year, 3.3 ERA. I mean, if he comes back to that, and you pair him with a Miz and a Kyle Harrison, and oh man.
17: I'll tell you what, I'm going to end up using the word proprioception probably 3 times today.
13: Okay.
17: Like outside of this show.
13: Okay.
17: This is going to be my new vocab word of probably the month. I'm going to get real annoying about this.
13: Yeah, kind of already is.
17: Yeah.
13: But, yeah, I'm curious how you work that into a conversation, but good luck. Quinn, gone for the rest of the year, hopefully back by the start of next year. Question of the day today. What scam can you not believe people are still falling for? J-Ray says extended warranty on anything. Sorry, Rob, but Stogie Mike says saying I do. What a crock, Stogie Mike says.
17: Stogie Mike's against it. Okay.
13: Steve at work says vegetables. You don't need them. I'm 35. I'm alive. The most I've ever ate on a regular basis are potatoes and meat. Those are God's vegetables.
17: Meat is God's vegetables?
13: Healthy as a horse, okay. Steve at work says.
17: All right.
13: The Cancun Kid says, I'm not sure if you call it a scam, probably deceiving, but I find that canned laughing during sitcoms really annoying.
17: Yeah, Cancun Kid, you are so right. If you have to prompt me to laugh, your joke's not funny.
13: Well, it used to be how it was. I don't know how many of them are doing that still. I don't know.
17: Try watching one of those. They have these online where they take the laugh tracks out of shows like Big Bang Theory.
13: Sure.
17: And it's amazing how the second the laugh track's gone, it just isn't funny at all. Like, really falls flat. And part of it is because the actors do just kind of stand there after the jokes.
13: Well yes, because they're waiting for the laugh.
17: Yeah.
13: Question of the day, what scam can you not believe people are still falling for? Let us know on the text line, 79489, Facebook X, Instagram, TikTok. It's all at WTAQ Morning News. Well, the VP's trip to Switzerland has been delayed. So when will the deal with Iran be formally signed? Find out after sports.
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20: Middle East flights are getting back in the air following the U.S.-Iran agreement. Reuters says FlightRadar24.com shows the overall number of flights by major Gulf airlines has returned to about 82% of the levels from February 27th, the day before the conflict started. Robotics company Boston Dynamics could be owned by Hyundai. Reports in South Korea say investment firm SoftBank is looking to sell its remaining stake in Boston Dynamics for $325 million. $1 million. Local burger chains are moving up. The Wall Street Journal says regional burger shops are driving much of the growth in the hamburger category. California-based In-N-Out saw sales up 10% last year. The markets are closed today for the Juneteenth holiday. That's your Fox Business Report. I'm Jenny Coselda, invested in you.
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25: Good morning. We'll look at sports. I'm John Hensler. Brewers and Guardians finishing off their three-game set at American Family Field on Thursday afternoon. Injury update on starting pitcher Quinn Priester before the game. His season is done. He is having season-ending surgery to repair the thoracic outlet syndrome he's been dealing with since spring training. He has made several attempts to come back but could not pitch without soreness in his wrist or shoulder. Priester's recovery time is 8 to 10 months. He went 13-3 in his first year in Milwaukee last year with a 3.3 ERA. That set the stage for yesterday's matchup. Shane Drouin on the hill. Five innings of one-run ball. Did walk three batters. Walks were a problem. Brewer pitching staff walked eight guys yesterday. Brewers had a 1-0 lead third inning. Solo shot from the Guardians ties it. Fourth inning, though, Cooper Pratt sack fly put the Brewers back in front.
26: Cooper Pratt, and the first pitch in the left center going to be caught. Sanchez is coming. The throw, not in time. Speed to burn. Elgarry scores.
25: Still a 2-1 game in the sixth inning. Guardians tied on another solo shot. In the seventh inning, two more runs for the Guardians off of Josh Kunal and Grant Anderson. Guardians take a 4-2 lead. Brewers had chances then. Bottom of the seventh inning, two down with the bases loaded. Andrew Vaughn grounds out. Bottom of the eighth inning, bases loaded, two down. Christian Yelich struck out. And in the ninth inning, Jake Bowers, the tying run was at the plate, but he flew out to end the game, and the Guardians take it by a 4-2 final. After the game, Shane Drouin talked about working without his best stuff yesterday.
27: You know, it was just one of those days where you're not as sharp as you'd hope. So, you just have to do that, just battle. I feel like I did a decent job battling that, but just have to be better with putting guys away. I felt like I let them stick around in ABs too long, allowed the pitch count to get up and see extra pitches. So just got to put guys away when I get the chance.
25: Grant Anderson took the loss. He falls to 1-3 on the year. Brewers go 4-2 on the six-game homestand with a pair of series wins. They are 45-27 overall, and a big series gets underway tonight. Brewers are a half game behind the Atlanta Braves for the second-best record in baseball. They are in Atlanta tonight. Jacob Mizorowski on the hill, a 6:15 first pitch. I'm John Hensler, WTAQ, News Talk Sports.
13: What's the Miz going to do tonight? He's been off for a week.
17: What do you think he's been doing that during his week off? How's
13: chilling.
17: He been celebrating?
13: Chilling?
17: Yeah. I think he's been chilling. I think
13: recovering.
17: Yeah.
13: Just getting ready.
17: Definitely.
13: To make more history tonight.
17: Hopefully he's been chilling with some ice packs, you know?
13: It's Miz CTV tonight, baby.
17: Keeping the inflammation down.
13: 6:15 first pitch right here on WTAQ. The White House yesterday blamed logistical issues for the postponement of Vice President J.D. Vance's trip to Switzerland. Now, Vance was meant to formally sign the deal that President Trump had signed a day earlier with Iran. They added in a statement that details of the talks have not been finalized, saying the logistics of these negotiations have never been simple or predictable. As of now, the VP is not departing. We will let you know as soon as we have a concrete update about next steps. We look forward to beginning these technical talks as soon as possible. Now, the 14-point memorandum promising peace in the Middle East does not address Iran's uranium stockpile, the nuclear phase in the negotiations that was meant to be addressed when Vance visited Switzerland to meet face-to-face with negotiators today. While giving a press conference at the White House yesterday, Vance said the technical negotiations of the deal, they would start sometime this weekend, just not today.
17: I sure hope they're not lying about this. And that really is the reason that Switzerland was canceled, and not that there's some horrible thing that's going to make this whole thing fall apart.
13: Who knows what's going to happen, but it's been delayed.
12: Vance says sometime this weekend, so we'll see.
13: Speaking of the Vice President Vance saying on Wednesday that he is legitimately worried about audio tapes of conversations from the Situation Room being leaked to journalists at the New York Times. Now, his comments come after a recent report alleging that he led the administration's response to fallout from the release of the Epstein files. A separate report from the Times detailing President Trump's discussion in a series of meetings inside of the Situation Room pertaining to U.S. strategy throughout the Iran war. Vance says during an appearance on SiriusXM's Megyn Kelly show, remember Megyn Kelly?
12: Yes, of course.
13: He says there's always an element of truth and always an element of non-truth, but there were certain things in there being the Situation Room, that legitimately made me worried that people were taping. Which, by the way, is a felony. In an excerpt from an upcoming book from Maggie Haberman, they report that Vance told cabinet officials to release all of the files tied to Epstein, including ones that included unsubstantiated allegations against President Trump. The report includes direct quotes from Vance, Acting Attorney General Todd Blanche, White House Chief of Staff Susie Wiles. Now, the report alleged that Blanche, Trump's former attorney, strategized on potentially using courts and judges to block the release of the Epstein files, and how to handle Ghislaine Maxwell, who remains in prison, Epstein's girlfriend. The Department of Justice officials are not barred from discussing political strategy, but they can't participate in activities that violate certain restrictions or attempts to obstruct justice or politicize criminal investigations. House Oversight and Government Reform Committee ranking member Robert Garcia planning to launch an investigation based on the Times reporting and says he's going to move to subpoena Vance regarding his role in any Epstein cover-up facilitated by the administration.
12: You know, beyond the Epstein thing, what else may have been recorded?
13: Good question.
12: Like, if this happened,
13: yeah.
12: Do you know if any of the other real sensitive conversations have been recorded in that room?
13: Yeah, what else do they have?
12: Right.
13: You know?
12: I mean, that's kind of my question.
13: Right.
12: Like, what's next?
13: Where did these reporters get all those quotes?
12: Yeah, nobody likes a leaker. Especially when it's violating the law.
13: That's true. There are many laws against that.
12: A federal court is giving Ohio permission to restrict children's use of social media. The 6th U.S. Circuit Court of Appeals yesterday, they overturned a ruling which put Ohio's parental consent law on hold, found the law did not violate free speech protections guaranteed by the First Amendment.
13: I think that by the time you and I are both in the ground, see, there will be widespread bans on under 18 use on social media.
12: Could be.
13: Probably under 16.
12: Yeah, you're starting to see the ones that are 16.
13: Yeah,
12: and under.
13: Yeah, I know UK just did that.
12: Yeah, so we'll see. How's traffic look?
13: Traffic right now looks fine. Sign up for traffic alerts. Text traffic to 79489.
12: 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Serious representation, exceptional results. The U.S. is going to beat Australia this afternoon in their World Cup matchup.
13: Yeah.
12: So says Junior. Now, Junior is a 3-year-old dog. Junior made his prediction ahead of this matchup. And Junior chose the U.S. to come out on top. Now, how did Junior the dog make his pick? Well, he delivered his pick during an event yesterday in Seattle, hosted by Drew Carey.
13: Really now?
12: Yes. He's a Seattle Sounders and Reign FC co-owner. He's a big soccer guy.
13: Really? I didn't know he co-owned those teams. That's so interesting.
12: Yes, Drew Carey is not just Mr. Price is Right anymore. Junior the dog was asked to make his prediction in his own unique way. They put out a couple of bowls of ice cream representing the competing teams and had Junior pick. And he goes right over to the U.S., eats up that ice cream in the U.S. bowl.
13: Wow.
12: The U.S. is going to beat Australia thanks to Junior, the 3-year-old dog.
13: Well, thanks, Junior.
12: You heard it here first.
13: There's one online.
12: It's Junior.
13: There's one online. It's a Chinese seal.
12: Mm.
13: The Chinese seal slides into a picture of the team that it's picking to win, and then it gives its explanation which is to say it just starts barking
17: right
13: at the camera. But it does really look like it is trying to explain its choice.
17: Sure.
13: It's very funny.
17: In the only way it knows how.
13: Exactly.
17: It's going to be mostly sunny today, high 74. Tonight, evening shower, storms, mostly cloudy, low 55. Tomorrow's going to be partly cloudy, 74. Sunday, Father's Day, partly to mostly cloudy, high should be 72. A restaurant facing backlash for a sign they posted that had a very blunt message for their customers. So what did the sign say? We'll tell you at 7:06.
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29: He insists the deal with Iran he signed Wednesday is a great one. I'm Dave Anthony, Fox News, but President Trump was pressed on that on the Axios show with Mark Caputo.
30: You had talked about you only wanted unconditional surrender. And,
31: well,
30: the MOU doesn't look like unconditional surrender.
31: Well, it really probably is unconditional surrender.
30: It is?
31: I think so.
29: The president says the deal prevents Iran from getting a nuclear weapon and reopens the Strait of Hormuz for shipping, but some in Congress are critical, including Republicans.
32: They're going to get $300 billion no matter where it comes from. They're going to have sanctions that we had before the war
0: removed.
9: Congressman Rich McCormick also tells Fox,
0: they really will have a lot of money freed up now to rebuild their military, and I really don't like that. I don't trust this regime at all.
9: The deal opens up 60 days of nuclear talks, and Vice President Vance's trip to take part in those today did not happen.
10: Negotiators were going to be meeting in Switzerland, but the meeting has now been postponed. The White House putting out this statement saying the plans for the upcoming technical talks have not been finalized, and the U.S. delegation has been prepared to depart at the first available opportunity. But the logistics of these negotiations have never been simple or predictable.
9: Fox's Max Gordon in Dubai. There are reports Iran wasn't going to go, upset over new fighting in Lebanon between Israel and Hezbollah militants. At least 18 people reported dead, and along with four Israeli soldiers. The U.S. military has blown up another suspected drug smuggling boat off South America's coast, killing three on board. It's now more than 200 alleged narco-terrorists who died in this operation targeting drug trafficking since September. In New York City, those shots were fired in Times Square, where a fight broke out and someone was also slashed with a knife in the neck and hospitalized. People also were running cover for cover in another shooting a few blocks away. Later, one person's in custody, police searching for more. It all happened hours after a massive victory parade celebrating the New York Knicks NBA championship. 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
15: Good morning, I'm Freddie Hammer. Appleton Police and the Wisconsin State Patrol are investigating a fatal crash involving a loaded dump truck. It happened about noon Thursday near Highway 441 and East Calumet Street. Police say a tow truck left the roadway while exiting onto Calumet, causing the sand-filled dump truck it was towing to break loose. The dump truck rolled over and struck a vehicle stopped in traffic. Emergency crews tried to help the driver, but that person died at the scene. Brown County is preparing legal action after PFAS pollution was found at Green Bay Austin Straubel International Airport. The county board unanimously approved hiring outside counsel to pursue claims against companies connected to products containing the chemicals. Testing found PFAS near the airport fuel farm and nearby hangars. Officials say airport operations and the public are not affected, but more testing is planned, including nearby private wells. Green Bay is considering a demolition by neglect declaration for the vacant building at 402 Dousman Street. The declaration would allow the city to make repairs necessary for the building's safety at the property owner's expense. Green Bay City Planner Stephanie Hummel says the property owner has been given plenty of time to address the aging building's issues.
16: We just haven't seen the action that is needed to make sure that this historic building is stabilized and repaired to the proper order.
15: City officials said the declaration wouldn't prevent the property owners from doing the needed work on their own. And Wisconsin anglers have new rules for round goby in the Winnebago system. The DNR says the invasive fish was confirmed in Lake Winnebago last year, with more reported since. Under an emergency rule, anglers may keep harvested round gobies if they're eviscerated, decapitated, or have their gills removed. The DNR also asks anglers to report any catches and never use round gobies as bait. And the Pulaski Red Raider Marching Band is headed to Philadelphia. Students will perform July 3rd in the Salute to Independence Semiquincentennial Parade, helping celebrate America's 250th birthday. More news can be found at WTAQ.com.
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13: Hope your Friday is off to a great start. Hope you're going to have a fantastic weekend. It's going to be mostly sunny today. High about 74 tonight. Evening showers, storms could pop up. Mostly cloudy, low 55. Tomorrow, partly cloudy, 74. Then Sunday, partly to mostly cloudy for Father's Day. 72 for the high. That's according to Fox 11. Rob, how's traffic look?
12: Things are fine. Sign up for traffic alerts. Text traffic to 79489.
13: 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Serious representation, exceptional results. Restaurant facing backlash after they posted a sign on their front door telling customers, quote, if you can't afford to tip, you can't afford to dine out. Period. Yeah. Now, the note starts with, their servers make $3.50 an hour. So the sign, of course, gets pictured. Everyone's taking pictures and videos. Can you believe this? The sign goes viral. Many people argue it's the restaurant's responsibility, not the customer's, to pay their workers a fair wage.
12: Yeah.
13: Others said they normally tip well, but would avoid a restaurant that tried to guilt diners into leaving more money. Now, the debate, you know, the latest example, the growing frustration over tipping, many Americans saying they're tired of being pressured to tip more and more in places.
12: Yeah, no, the $3.50 an hour, putting that on your sign, oh yeah, we only pay them $3.50 an hour, it's up to you to pay the rest of it. That's a crazy thing to write on your sign.
13: It is one of the things that maybe a lot of people don't realize. Most waiters, waitresses get paid an incredibly small amount of money per hour.
12: Yeah.
13: That's just how the industry
12: $3.50 per hour is crazy, though.
13: Yes, but when I was a waiter, it was like $2-something an hour.
12: Yeah.
13: Is what you were getting. So, I mean, you are doing it for the tips.
12: The fact that it's only gone up that much.
13: Right.
12: Is actually nuts.
13: Yes. And some pay more. Some pay a little bit less.
12: I mean,
13: right?
12: It'd be fine if they got paid, you know, more than $3.50.
13: But that's the industry.
12: It's just it nuts.
13: Is. That what's, is the industry.
12: What's the food prices there?
13: Right.
12: Has that kept up?
13: Who
12: I bet
13: knows?
12: I bet that's inflation tracked.
13: Right.
12: I'm sure it is.
13: Who knows? But, you know, you're risking alienating some customers, or you might gain some customers.
12: Yeah, you could.
13: Who knows?
12: You could.
13: You know, you'll see what happens. Speaking of tipping, a groom was upset after his wedding because the restaurant's $6,000 bill included a 24% automatic service charge. So the tip was going to be about $1,100. But also printed on the receipt were suggested tip amounts, 22% and 25%. That was on the receipt.
12: No.
13: So you already had the automatic service charge built in, and the groom knew that was going to happen.
12: Yeah.
13: Restaurant said, hey, there is gratuity that's already going to be charged. Now, as part of their receipt, they do have the suggested tip amounts. So that was also on there. So the groom felt the restaurant was trying to get him to maybe accidentally leave an additional tip.
12: Yeah. You already have a 24% tip on there. You want that to be 50%? That's what I'm seeing.
13: The restaurant said the extra amounts were only optional suggestions. And we've all seen that on the receipts, the suggested tip amounts.
12: Right.
13: The groom ultimately just paid the 24% service charge, which he knew he was going to have to pay.
12: Yeah. That was discussed ahead of time.
13: Yeah, he knew that was part of the deal, that there's going to be a $1,000 tip added to it because of the service charge.
12: Jeez, man.
13: So he knew that was there and then saw the suggestions and was like, what? But of course, you have the option not to do it, and that's what he did.
12: Right.
13: Yeah.
12: Jeez, man. That automatic gratuity thing, no, if that's on there, no tip.
13: Well, you are tipping.
12: But yeah. No additional tip.
13: No additional tip, unless you want to, you know.
12: Guess so.
13: Unless you want to. Question of the day. What scam can you not believe people are still falling for? Jeff says on the text line, any type of insurance. Any type.
12: Just all of it?
13: All of it's a scam for Jeff. And he can't believe people are still falling for it. Rob, what are you seeing online?
12: Adam says Apple products.
13: Okay.
12: Steve says, you've won a lot of money. Give us your credit card info so we can pay it out. It's the most obvious scams of all time. Speaking of obvious scams, certified top fan Brandon says, where they say that Elon Musk or some other celebrity is in love with you when you need to send them money.
13: Right, but what if that one time it's true?
12: Yeah, what if it is real? What if Elon Musk really is in love with you and needs your money?
13: Yeah,
12: Trillionaire needs your money.
1: isn't the risk worth it? I mean, you're just giving him $30,000 for the chance to be with a guy who's a trillionaire.
12: Who's a trillionaire. The world's first. Yeah.
1: My 30 grand for your $1 trillion seems like a good deal to me.
12: Yeah.
1: Seems like a good deal.
12: I'd agree with you.
1: You know, why not take that chance?
12: So true.
1: We play the lottery, don't we?
12: We do.
1: I mean, come on.
12: Mama Dragon 82 on TikTok says money. Just generally money.
1: People are still falling for the money scam.
12: They're falling for the money scam.
1: We have to. Question of the day. What scam can you not believe people are still falling for?
12: Yeah, they make it real hard not to fall
1: for
12: the
1: money
12: scam.
1: Yeah, every day we got to fall for that thing. Let us know on the text line, 79489, Facebook, X, Instagram, TikTok. It is all at WTAQ Morning News. Let us know. The president, speaking of money, is once again talking about tariff dividend checks. So how much does he say we could get? He'll tell you after sports.
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23: It's a comfort thing more than anything. You know, there's basically 4 different grip styles. Your interlocking grip, an overlap grip, a reverse overlap grip, and a 10-finger grip. And the biggest thing with beginners and amateurs is getting to a comfortable spot where you can repeat that grip and keep it consistent. Typically, most golfers have a bit of a weak grip where that left hand is kind of more neutral, straight down the club shaft, and we like to strengthen that up a little bit. So at address, when you're gripping the club, we can see 2 to 3 knuckles on the back of that left hand. 80-90% of golfers miss shots to the right. A lot of that starts from where your hands are placed on the club. Strengthening up that left hand will help you to close down the club face through impact, help you hit straighter shots.
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2: Good morning, we'll look at sports. I'm John Hensler. Brewers and Guardians back at it at American Family Field Thursday afternoon. Brewers in search of a sweep. Before the game, some tough injury news for the Brewers. Starting pitcher Quinn Priester was back in Milwaukee. His season is done. He is going to have season-ending surgery to repair the thoracic outlet syndrome he's been dealing with since spring training. Made several attempts to come back. Could not pitch without soreness in his wrist or shoulder. The recovery time is 8 to 10 months. He went 13-3 in his first year in Milwaukee last year with a 3.3 ERA. That set the stage for yesterday's matchup. Shane Drouin got the start. 5 innings of one-run ball, did walk three batters yesterday. Bottom of the second inning, Gary Sanchez put the Brewers in front with an RBI single.
4: Sanchez up the middle, and it's through for a base hit. They wind him up. Here comes Vaughn. Over to third goes Bowers. He's safe. Run scores.
2: The Brewers had the chance for more in that inning. Runner on third base and nobody out, could not cash in. That was a theme yesterday. The Brewers went 1-for-12 with runners in scoring position. After a Cooper Pratt sack fly gave the Brewers a 2-1 lead, Guardians tied in the sixth inning with a solo shot. Seventh inning, Guardians added again on the Brewer bullpen. Two more runs on the board, take a 4-2 lead. Then the Brewers had their chances. Bottom of the seventh inning, bases loaded, two down. Andrew Vaughn grounds out. Bottom of the eighth inning, bases loaded again with two down. Christian Yelich struck out. And in the ninth inning, Jake Bowers, the tying run was at the plate, but he flies out to end it, and the Guardians take it by 4-2 final. After the game, Pat Murphy said they had their chances.
5: Yeah, you know, we had our opportunities. You know, hats off to the kid that pitched for them, the lefty, Parker. He was tremendous. He got better as the game went on. He made big pitches. We left guys on base. We struck out way too much, but that was really good pitching we faced today.
2: The Brewers go 4-2 on the six-game homestand with a couple of series wins. They are 45-27 overall. A big series gets underway tonight. First of three in Atlanta. Brewers are a half game behind the Braves for the second-best record in baseball. Jacob Mizorowski on the hill tonight, a 6:15 first pitch. WIAA State Baseball yesterday, Division I state championship game, Kakana and Madison Memorial. Big third inning yesterday. Kakana had a 1-0 lead. Madison Memorial scored four runs in the top of the third, took a 4-1 lead. But Kakana responds with five of their own in the bottom of the third inning to retake the lead. Kakana adds three in the fifth inning, two in the sixth inning, and they take it by an 11-5 final yesterday, their first state championship in 53 years. Congrats to Kakana. In state soccer yesterday, Division I semifinals, Kimberly fell to Divine Savior. Final score there, 3-0. D4 semifinals are on the way today, 11 a.m. between Xavier and Ozaukee Random Lake. I'm John Hensler, WTAQ, News Talk Sports.
1: Thank you, John. I'm Matt Z. He's Rob Sussman.
12: Good morning.
1: This is the Morning News. President Trump, once again, talking about handing out tariff dividend checks to middle-class Americans. Now, he's not sure if he can do it yet without having to go through Congress, but he'll figure all of that out. But how much money are we talking about?
6: You know, I don't think we would have to go the Congress out, but, you know, we'll find out. The reason we're even talking about it is that we have so much money coming in from tariffs that we'll be able to issue at least a $2,000 dividend and also pay down debt for the country. But we'd do a $2,000 dividend to the people of our country. We'd probably set a limit of, you know, income limit where it made sense. But we will be able to make a very substantial dividend to the people of our country. I believe we can do that without Congress.
1: At least $2,000.
12: Yeah, you know what? I'm going to believe this in the same way that I believed Biden when he said he was going to wipe out all the student loan debt.
1: Well, you know.
12: Which is to say, I'll believe it when I see it.
1: Look, we can say a lot of things.
12: And we do.
1: You know, here in the state of Wisconsin, there was talks that we'd be getting some money back from the government as well. I mean, you do that, you do the tariff ones, you know, you're looking...
12: Well, I mean, the last time...
1: you're looking at like $2,300.
12: What was the last time we got a bunch of free money from the government?
1: Well, COVID.
12: And what happened there?
1: Well, we spent it.
12: And... massive hyperinflation.
1: Well,
12: right?
1: Yeah. You know, I mean, that's just a scam people continue to fall for.
12: And by that, you mean money.
1: Inflation!
12: Oh, no, you mean inflation! I thought we were going back to money.
1: Oh, that too.
12: Like that person from TikTok was saying.
1: It's all tied up.
12: Yeah. Right.
1: We'll see if those tariff dividend checks ever become a reality.
12: Yeah.
1: Attorneys for United Healthcare CEO alleged shooter Luigi Mangione are deciding not to use a psychiatric defense.
7: Mangione's legal team reversed course one day after confirming in a hearing their client had been undergoing psychiatric evaluation. They insinuated his defense would partially make the argument that Mangione was experiencing extreme emotional disturbance at the time of the shooting. In a one-line letter to State Judge Gregory Caro, they said they no longer plan to introduce psychiatric evidence at this time. Mangione's state trial is set to start in September. In New York, I'm Natalie Migliori.
12: Thank you, Natalie. Well, the Obama-lisk is opening up. You see that thing in Chicago?
1: Yeah, big to-do.
12: Yeah, the Obama-obelisk that he put up there, the Obama Presidential Center. Of course, it designed as the Obama Presidential Library. Its construction touted as an ambitious model with aggressive goals for minority-owned and local businesses. That was the idea behind the subcontractors and contractors for this thing. But now some of the people who worked on the Obama Center on Chicago's South Side say that they're facing financial ruin and racing to recover the millions of dollars they claim remain unpaid ahead of the grand opening of the facility, which is today. Overall construction costs reported to be $830 million. That was back in 2021. They said it was $830 million. It's probably over a billion. Multiple construction firms claim losses ranging from hundreds of thousands of dollars to tens of millions of dollars. One of the supposed victims, Adamson Plumbing, whose owner Mike Owen says that they're nearly $4 million in the red after years of work on the project. They characterized a chaotic work environment marked by repeated design changes that they more or less had to eat at that time. Now, Owen says the project stretched for longer than anticipated, forcing his company to absorb millions in labor and overhead costs as work demands changed and expanded. Says that the losses have drained the company reserves. He's been unable to sleep for a year, creating uncertainty for employees, could force layoffs, and he's having a hard time getting the money he's owed, is what he says. He says it's even worse when you look at all the celebrities that are supposed to be showing up today.
1: Yeah, lots of them.
12: Lots of them. Bruce Springsteen's supposed to be there. John Legend, Jennifer Hudson.
1: Yeah, tons.
12: All supposed to show up at the grand opening today. He says that makes the situation even worse. Now, Lakeside Alliance was apparently the contractor for this that was supposed to pay this guy. The Obama Center says that they've settled all their bills. So this guy's issue seems to be with a contractor that was used by the Presidential Library and not necessarily the Obama Foundation itself.
1: Hmm.
12: You seen that thing? The Obama obelisk?
1: I have not, no.
12: No, you haven't seen design?
1: No.
12: The thing looks terrible.
1: Yeah,
12: it's just a big, giant concrete brick.
1: Sure.
12: That just sits there in the middle of the Chicago South Side. I have friends who live in the Chicago area, and they say that people just hate it.
1: Do they hate it as much as what Soldier Field looks like?
12: Mistake. I don't know about that.
1: The mistake on the lake?
12: I don't know about
1: I mean, that's kind of what Chicago does.
12: They do. They put mistakes on the lake.
1: Yeah, you know, I mean, if it's near the water, that ain't going to look good.
12: Yeah, maybe.
1: Yeah, and this seems to be maybe the same thing. Yeah, I'm looking at images of it right now.
12: Yeah, it's a big, giant gray brick with, like,
1: it looks like something you would see in a video game.
12: But like a PlayStation 1 video game.
1: Yeah, not like the updated graphics.
12: If somebody go figure out where the evil villain in a movie lives. This looks like where a Bond villain's lair would be. Tell me I'm wrong.
1: You're wrong.
12: Tell me I'm wrong and don't lie about it.
1: Well, you told me to tell you you're wrong, so I did.
12: Okay. But you know I'm right.
1: Eh, you know. It's not great.
12: No.
1: It's unique.
12: Let's call it unique.
1: It is unique.
12: Yeah.
1: For sure. How's traffic look?
12: Traffic's looking fine right now. Sign up for traffic alerts. Text traffic to 79489.
1: 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Comedian Carlos Mencia, he's been arrested now and charged. 12 felony counts of tax evasion in California. Prosecutors say Mencia failed to report more than $8.7 million in income between 2019 and 2024, leaving more than $300,000 in unpaid state taxes. They say he ignored 78 different notices from the state.
12: Now look, he doesn't check his mail.
1: About, hey man, you've got unpaid tax bills. 78 times they sent him reminders, and he never did anything about it. He got arrested in Los Angeles. He's almost 60 now. He's being held on $250,000 bail. If convicted on all charges, he could face more than 11 years in prison, along with paying back the taxes and interest.
12: It's not a good situation for him.
1: Dude! He's not yet entered a plea.
12: Dang, man. $8.7 million?
1: I know! But 78 times. They're like, dude, we've given you so many chances.
12: Look, somebody else checks his mail. It's not his fault that nobody told him.
1: Please pay the bill. And he just won't do it. So now you get what didn't pay for.
12: I guess so.
1: Forecast from Fox 11 for today. Mostly sunny. High should be 74. Tonight evening.

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7: Good morning, I'm Freddie Hammer. As the U.S. and Iran begin a 60-day negotiation window, Fox's Jonathan Savage looks at the big issues between them.
8: President Trump warns bombs will drop once more if this period of talks fails to produce a deal he likes. And while the Memorandum of Understanding affirms that Iran must not obtain a nuclear weapon, the final status of the country's nuclear program is to be determined. Iran has always insisted it has the right to enrich uranium for peaceful purposes. The U.S. government disagrees. There are important questions to answer about possibly lifting sanctions on Iran and freeing up frozen assets, and what will happen to the highly enriched uranium Iran already possesses.
7: Switzerland's foreign ministry announced the planned talks between the U.S., Iran, Qatar, and Pakistan, set to take place today, were postponed. The Obama Presidential Center marked its grand opening in Chicago. Former President Obama spoke yesterday, along with former First Lady Michelle Obama. Former presidents, including Bill Clinton, George Bush, and Joe Biden, were all in attendance. Performers included Stevie Wonder, Bruce Springsteen, and Bono. The Wisconsin Supreme Court rules a race-based college grant program is unconstitutional. Here's Bob Haig.
9: The unanimous decision, released Thursday, will end the state's minority undergraduate retention grant, which provides $2,500 annually for Black, Indigenous, Hispanic, and certain Southeast Asian students to attend private, tribal, or technical colleges. The conservative Wisconsin Institute for Law and Liberty calls the ruling a major win for students. Bob Haig, Wisconsin Radio Network.
7: Appleton has a new agreement for management of the Fox Cities Exhibition Center. The Common Council and Hilton Paper Valley Hotel have approved a 5-year contract.

0: contract beginning July 1st. The hotel can also renew the deal for additional five-year terms. Hilton Paper Valley had continued operating the center under a temporary agreement after the previous deal expired at the end of December. The Fox River State Trail marked its 25-year anniversary yesterday with a ceremonial ribbon cutting at the Voyager Park Trailhead in De Pere. Since its development in 2001, the Fox River State Trail has become one of the state's most valued recreational assets, supporting recreation, tourism, and community health.
1: Our need to be out in nature and be connected and get away from the screens. Who would have thought 25 years ago that this trail would play such an important role in our overall community's well-being?
0: That's Brown County Executive Troy Streckenbach. The 25-mile trail runs from downtown Green Bay and into De Pere, then along a former rail corridor through Greenleaf, ending in Hilbert in Calumet County. And today is Juneteenth. The federal holiday commemorating the end of slavery in the U.S. is recognized each year on June 19th. That means banks, post offices, and government offices will be closed, and no mail will be delivered. More news can be found at WTAQ.com.
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2: Hope your Friday morning is off to a fantastic start. Going to be mostly sunny today, low 70s for the high tonight. Evening showers, some storms could pop up, mostly cloudy, low 55. Tomorrow, partly cloudy, 74. Sunday, partly to mostly cloudy for Father's Day. I should be about 72, according to Fox 11. Rob, how's traffic look?
5: Things are clear on the roads. Sign up for traffic alerts. Text traffic to 79489.
2: 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Our question of the day today. What scam can you not believe people are still falling for? Rob, what are you seeing online?
5: Let's see. On the Facebook page, Certified Top Fan Loren says, college. Dan says, I'm from the Windows support team. Certified Top Fan.
2: Is that
5: Craig.
2: Still happening?
5: Oh, my goodness, yes. Yes, it is still happening. Craig says, obvious phishing emails / text / calls. If it seems too good to be true, it is. It is not your lucky day.
2: But what if it is?
5: Now what if this time it is?
2: But what if I'm the one?
5: Today it's going
2: to
5: be me.
2: Everybody else was being scammed. But then they came to my phone number.
5: Uh-huh.
2: They're like, you know what? We're going to let this guy benefit from this.
5: You know, the worst thing about this, Z, is that there's somebody right now,
2: yeah,
5: as we speak, who's on the phone with some guy in New Delhi and just knowing that he's gonna work one over on him.
2: Yes.
5: And he isn't.
2: You could be the one.
5: Yeah.
2: You could be.
5: Islet of Anger on TikTok says taxes.
2: Mm.
5: And Challenger says that government agencies are not controlled by big corporations.
2: Yeah. Heard last half hour that Carlos Mencia believes taxes are a scam. He refuses to pay them.
5: They are a scam.
2: And he could.
5: He could be right.
2: He could be going behind bars.
5: Yeah, they'll throw him in jail. That doesn't mean he's
2: we'll
5: wrong,
2: see. You know? We'll see. Well, technically.
5: He is wrong.
2: Question of the day. What scam can you not believe people are still falling for? Let us know on the text line, 79489. Facebook X, Instagram, TikTok. It is all at WTAQ Morning News. Let us know. Hey, coming up, we lawyer up with attorney Will McKinley from the Men Law Firm. Now, Will was live with us on Monday, so you're going to hear that segment on a replay after sports.
8: I'm Charles Payne, and this is the Fox Business Report.
9: Google is taking on NVIDIA's dominance in chips for artificial intelligence. The Wall Street Journal says Google plans to sell its Tensor processing units directly to customers and has a $5 billion deal with investment firm Blackstone to create a new cloud services company. Amazon also recently confirmed it is in talks to sell artificial intelligence chips. Australia's Qantas wants to sell you a 20-hour nonstop flight. It's nonstop Sydney to London services are to launch in October, and it plans to follow up with nonstop flights from Sydney to New York. The airline says creating a protective sleep window with the help of lighting appears to help passengers. Stock and bond markets are closed today for the Juneteenth holiday. That's your Fox Business Report. I'm Jenny Coselda, invested in you.
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17: Good morning, we'll look at sports. I'm John Ensler. Brewers and Guardians wrapping up their three-game set at American Family Field on Thursday. Brewers in search of a sweep had Shane Drouin on the hill yesterday. He went five innings, gave up one run, did walk three batters. Walks were a problem yesterday, as was hitting with runners in scoring position. Brewers went 1-4-12 with runners in scoring position. Bottom of the second inning, Gary Sanchez gave the Brewers a 1-0 lead.
18: Sanchez up the middle, and it's through for a base hit. They wind him up. Here comes Vaughn. Over to third goes Bowers. He's safe. Run scores.
17: The Brewers had the chance for more in that inning. Runner on third base and nobody out. Could not cash that in. 2-1 Brewer lead. Top of the sixth inning. Guardians tied on a solo shot. Top of the seventh inning. Guardians get two more off of the Brewer bullpen. Take a 4-2 lead. Bottom of the seventh inning. Bases loaded and two down. Andrew Vaughn grounds out to end that inning. Bottom of the eighth inning. Again, bases loaded. Two down. Christian Yelich strikes out to end that inning. And in the ninth inning, the Brewers had a tying run at the plate. And Jake Bowers, he flies out to end the game. And the Guardians take it by a 4-2 final. Brewers fall to 45-27. Big series gets underway tonight in Atlanta. Brewers are a half game behind the Braves for the second-best record in baseball. Jacob Mizrowski on the hill tonight, a 6:15 first pitch. Injury update before yesterday's game on starting pitcher Quinn Priester. He is going to have season-ending surgery to fix the thoracic outlet syndrome he's been dealing with since spring training. Priester talked about the decision to have season-ending surgery yesterday.
19: Doing all the things that we had, you know, gone through to try and kind of fix this problem without, you know, surgery is we've just kind of gotten to a point where these things aren't working, so we're going to go down on Monday and get surgery with Dr. Pearl. We're going to come back even better, clean some of this stuff up, make sure that it's not an issue going forward. It's not something that we're trying to manage and just worried about getting outs and pitching for the Brewers.
17: Priester made several attempts to come back, but could not pitch without soreness in his wrist or shoulder. He came to the Brewers in a trade right before last season, went 13-3 with a 3.3 ERA. In the NFL, Packer OTAs wrapped up on Thursday. Now a break until training camp gets underway on July 29th. Veterans will report on July 28th. World Cup soccer this afternoon. Second match in group play for Team USA after a 4-1 win over Paraguay. They'll take on Australia 2 o'clock today. I'm John Hensler, WTAQ News Talk Sports.
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2: 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Will is not here with us live today to lawyer up, but he was here on a very rare Monday this week. So we figured, well, you were here Monday. People usually want you on a Friday. Let's give it to him on a Friday. Let's get to the stories on the docket this morning. First one from the ABAjournal.com website headline. Prosecutor admits to accessing databases to spy on romantic rival.
1: Yeah, this is where, you know, as professionals, sometimes, you know, professionals are still humans, and sometimes their emotions cloud their judgment. And this is a good example of that. A woman named Krista Baker. So she's a prosecutor. This is, takes place in Connecticut, excuse me. So her husband was having an affair.
2: Mm.
1: And this woman, the prosecutor, decides that she's going to retaliate against the mistress by doing some digging, using her access as a prosecutor to confidential and private sealed court records. So she, so husband and mistress, they're having their fling. Wife finds out, prosecutor, she starts texting the mistress and is rather combative. Then she gets some dirt on mistress that is not so becoming, and it's actually, again, it was, she was prosecuted years ago for, I think it was drug charges or something. She goes through some sort of deferred prosecution agreement. It gets sealed, so that way she's living her life. Well, it's now unsealed. So she now is threatening, basically extorting her is what she's doing. She's like, if you don't end the relationship, I'm going to make this public and, you know, your life's going to be ruined. Well, the mistress doesn't take the bait and instead just calls cops.
2: What? Oh, okay.
1: Now, Prosecutor Baker is being prosecuted for computer crimes.
2: Yeah, you didn't really think about this one, did you?
1: So she was charged and pled to accessing two protected computer databases to get information about this woman, and is now the judge was being very lenient. The judge recognizes that she was going through a lot of emotional issues at the time, so we're not going to put her in jail. She has to essentially go through a treatment program, at which time then she will be, you know, she'll be free to go, so to speak, because she didn't release the information. She threatened to release it, but she didn't, in fact,
2: so, like, release it. She think she had some kind of leverage here?
1: Well, the whole point was, yeah, I mean, it's either you stop sleeping with my husband, or I'm going to go out and air the dirty laundry.
2: Yeah, I'm an attorney. I've got access to this information, and I can ruin you with it.
1: But, you know, this it's funny, though, because this happens more frequently than one would think about it, especially in medicine. So you have people like, you know, nurses and folks who have access, especially when we used to have paper charts. Now with the computers, there's a lot more security.
2: Right.
1: But you have access to health information about people. And so, oh, look, this guy that I don't like is got an STD. I'm going to go out and spread that information.
2: Spread the word.
1: And of course,
2: right? That is a very extreme HIPAA violation.
1: Well, of course.
2: I mean, a bare minimum.
1: But
2: extreme HIPAA violation.
1: It does happen in legal and in banking. You know, anyone can just go take a little look, see what's, what so and so got in the bank?
2: And let's not forget about the police officers and the flock cameras.
1: Exactly.
2: Yes.
1: So this woman, though, found out the hard way. You don't abuse the privilege of information that you have to extort.
2: It's pretty interesting just how stupid and obvious this whole thing was from the very beginning. I mean, typically speaking, we think about lawyers as being very intelligent, smart people, and then we hear stories about them lighting cigarettes on their head.
1: Right, exactly, right?
2: Yes.
1: Look, out of the ashes.
21: Hold on.
1: There's, like a phoenix.
21: There's book smart and there's street smart.
2: That's so true.
21: Book smart, yeah, you got to an attorney.
2: Yeah.
21: You know, you went through the proper education. Doesn't mean you're street smart, baby.
1: No. No.
21: Doesn't mean common sense exists.
2: Now, are there street attorneys who are skilled in street matters and not book matters?
1: Yes, those would be like OWI lawyers.
2: Ah, okay.
1: Yeah. Not exactly the bookest, smartest people, but they know how to street fight.
21: The whole show was based on that. Better
1: right.
21: Call Saul.
1: Yeah, exactly.
21: That's right.
1: Yeah.
21: I also love that she goes after the woman in the affair.
1: Right. Not the husband.
21: Seemingly isn't upset with your husband.
1: Right.
2: I'll never understand that.
1: Ugh. Well, you know.
2: Just broadly, I won't.
1: Hell has no fury.
2: Next story on the docket from CourthouseNews.com. Headline, serial Lego thief
21: sentenced to 45 years under Texas retail theft law.
1: Yeah, that's a long time to go to jail for stealing Legos. Well, Winston Love, this guy's 28, he was the first jury trial in the state under its new organized retail theft statute, which applies to crimes committed after September 1st of last year, and it increases essentially where you used to just steal little bits here and there, and those would always be just petty theft. Well, now this law says, nope, we're going to take a period of time and we're going to add them all together. And if it exceeds a certain dollar amount, then we're going to treat it like it's a felony.
21: Right.
1: So that's how, like, you know, all the shoplifting, you just kind of, these people would just get away with it because it's, you know, usually below $1,000, which doesn't trigger a felony charge. Well, not under this, not under Texas law. Now, this guy, he had robbed 23 thefts from Target in particular. Apparently, he really liked Target. 23 thefts from Target stores across multiple Texas cities in just 2 months alone. The thefts estimated over $37,000 when combined. He stole more than 200 Lego sets from just four Target stores alone, along with other merchandise, including coffee makers, vacuum cleaners, and PlayStation controllers. Now, what really got him in trouble was one of the times he fled a Target. He sped away at times driving on the wrong side of the road and endangering motorists. And as a result, the prosecutor added a charge of robbery with intent to cause bodily harm. So that's what really got him in trouble, even though it was after the fact, but that's okay.
21: Well, yeah, he's going the wrong way on the road, and there's a school bus full of kids coming his way.
1: Now, authorities say large retailers have increasingly been targeted for Lego products due to their popularity on resale markets. So apparently that's the thing to steal. But here's my favorite part. Apparently in April, there was a California man arrested for allegedly stealing $34,000 worth of Lego sets and then replacing the parts with dried pasta before attempting to return them for refunds.
5: That's a big brain move.
21: Well, you remember we talked about that story.
5: We did, yeah.
21: Yeah, it was
1: brilliant. What a great idea. You shake it. Oh, yeah.
21: It's there.
5: Passes the shake test.
1: That's
5: for
1: there.
5: Sure.
1: Yep.
5: You know what the big shame about this story is? Imagine what you could do with a name like Winston Love.
1: Right? That's my thought, too. Like, what a great, what a wasted name.
5: You could have done so much with that.
1: Yep.
21: Well, he still could.
1: Maybe.
21: You know.
5: Come back to her.
21: He'll get out when he's low 70s,
1: right.
21: Maybe.
1: And then.
21: Maybe earlier for best good behavior.
5: Just
21: right.
5: In time for a septuagenarian R&B career.
21: Or geriatric OnlyFans.
1: Yes.
21: I don't know.
5: Well, it'll be important probably then, too.
21: Although, what is OnlyFans going to look like in 45?
5: Oh, my gosh. It's all... People are going to be born with accounts.
21: Possibly.
1: We'll be dead, so it won't matter.
21: No, that's very
5: true. We won't be dead.
1: Well, you won't be. You're younger than us, but
21: that's
1: he and I will
21: true.
1: Definitely be dead.
21: We're out. All right, we got a couple of minutes left.
1: Especially the way I live.
21: Headline from the New York Post. Royal Caribbean passenger sues cruise line for $75,000 after tripping over a parked mobility scooter.
1: Colleen Parsons, the woman's name. She was walking through the Royal Caribbean Jewel of the Seas cruise ship in the casino, and which was very crowded, according to the lawsuit. But there was a precariously parked mobility scooter that was just next to, must have been like a craps table or something like that. So she gets bumped by another passenger and then kind of loses her balance. And then in the process, then tries to gain her footing, trips over the rascal and falls.
21: Right.
1: Breaks her wrist, shatters her wrist.
21: Jeez.
1: Now, what's interesting about this case is she's not suing the owner of the errantly placed parked mobility scooter, nor is she suing the passenger who bumped her.
21: Right.
1: She's suing the cruise line.
5: Because that's the one with millions of dollars.
1: Right. That's true. That's the one with the casino.
5: Yes.
1: That's who you always go after. If you're trying to pick your defendant, you go with the one that owns a casino, right?
21: Yeah. Go where the money is.
1: That's the thinking. That's the big bucks right there. So now she's alleging that Royal Caribbean was negligent for failing to warn passengers of the hazard in the walkway, that they should have warned, right? Rob's face says it all.
21: Okay.
1: Only this wasn't radio.
21: Oh, but does she have a case?
1: I don't think so.
5: That doesn't pass the sniff test.
1: Yeah.
5: I'm sorry.
1: It doesn't pass the trip test either.
5: No.
1: No. I mean, so unless the scooter was parked there by Royal Caribbean. Yeah, Royal Caribbean. Or
5: sure.
1: Yeah, I want to make sure I'm casting. Yes, Royal. I don't want to be casting aspersions at the wrong cruise line here. Unless they parked it or it had been sitting there long enough where you could prove they had knowledge of it and failed to do anything to correct it. I think that's probably the bigger question here. That, no. I mean, it's how are they at fault?
5: If a cruise line had to be responsible for every schlub who parks some stupid thing in the middle of the walkway, there would never be any
1: cruise
5: lines.
1: Yeah, think suitcases. Think everything and anything that is there. I've never been on a cruise, so I can't speak to its crowdedness.
2: But you would think in the casino, it's going to be pretty crowded.
1: Yeah,
2: she even said
1: crowded.
2: It was crowded.
1: Well, and I think about this. So you guys have shopped at Woodman's before, right?
2: Oh, I love it.
1: I mean, that place is a perpetual, like, hazard.
2: I love it.
1: There's carts, there's people, there's old ladies that stand there and just stare at things.
2: Give me the chaos.
1: Like, right. I mean, it is bedlam. Yeah. It is bedlam.
2: All right,
1: I mean,
2: but you don't think she's
1: there's
2: got
1: no
2: a case?
1: I don't think there's a case.
2: Well, our thanks to the law firm Menlaw for loaning Will to us this morning. 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Thank you, sir.
1: Have a good one.
0: This year, America celebrates 250 years. 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
24: They are finished.
5: I'm Dave Anthony, Fox News.
24: President Trump just posted that on Truth Social, writing, "We didn't meet out of desperation. Iran did." Apparently reacting to their supreme leader saying the president was desperate to make a deal that was signed on Wednesday. Vice President Vance was supposed to be holding talks with Iran today, but those aren't happening.
25: The 60-day negotiation period between the U.S. and Iran has now begun, but it's still unclear when the two sides are going to be meeting face-to-face. As you mentioned there, they were supposed to meet in Switzerland today, but those talks have now been postponed.
24: Fox is Max Gordon in Dubai. Iran reportedly didn't want to go. Upset over new fighting in Lebanon, which it demands Israel withdraw from as part of this agreement. Instead of that, Israel battled Hezbollah again today with 18 reported deaths, 4 Israeli soldiers also killed. Israel has been wary of the Iran deal, and some in Washington are too, worried about concessions for Iran to reopen the Strait of Hormuz to shipping from eased sanctions to a $300 billion reconstruction fund. The president, in his posts this morning, insists Iran gets no U.S. money, not 10 cents, and reacted to Democratic criticism that Iran's better off now. He wrote, "How stupid can some people be?" Some Republicans in Congress are also worried about the Iran agreement. Congressman Rich McCormick tells Fox,
4: "We need to have unconditional surrender. The only way that happens, though, is to make it so painful that they come to the table and say, you can have whatever you want."
24: The U.S. military has blown up another suspected drug trafficking boat off South America's coast, killing three more alleged narco-terrorists.
6: There's a brief video released of a boat speeding through the water, then bursting into flames, then video of what appears to be floating debris. Southern Command had reported one person killed in an Eastern Pacific boat strike Tuesday, with the Coast Guard called in to search for two survivors. It's now 211 accused drug smugglers killed since the operation started in September.
24: Fox's Chris Foster. Soccer's World Cup. Mexico shut out South Korea last night to become the first team to advance to the next round. The U.S. would do the same today if the Americans beat Australia. 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
11: Good morning. I'm Freddie Hammer. One person is dead after a dump truck rolled over onto another vehicle in Appleton. Police say a heavy-duty tow truck was exiting northbound Highway 441 onto East Calumet Street around noon yesterday when it left the road, causing the loaded dump truck it was towing to detach. The dump truck, filled with sand, rolled over and hit a vehicle stopped in westbound traffic. That driver was pronounced dead at the scene. Appleton Police and Wisconsin State Patrol are investigating. Appleton has a new agreement for management of the Fox Cities Exhibition Center. The Common Council and Hilton Paper Valley Hotel have approved a 5-year contract beginning July 1st. The hotel can also renew the deal for additional 5-year terms. Hilton Paper Valley had continued operating the center under a temporary agreement after the previous deal expired at the end of December. The Creative Professionals Talent Recruitment Initiative is a new partnership focused on economic development, consisting of Appleton Downtown Incorporated, the Trout Museum of Art, and Generator Art. The state awarded the group with a grant of nearly $500,000 to help attract and relocate 20 creative professionals, like musicians, filmmakers, artists, and other entrepreneurs, to the Fox Valley. Jennifer Stephanie is the executive director of Appleton Downtown Incorporated.
26: They're entrepreneurs, they're creative thinkers, they're creating the level of vibrancy and entrepreneurship in communities that are actually making change and growing economies.
11: The applicants selected for the program would receive $10,000 and a $2,500 moving stipend. And the Pulaski Red Raider Marching Band is heading to Philadelphia for America's 250th birthday celebration. The band will perform July 3rd in the Salute to Independence semi-quincentennial parade, joining thousands of participants from across the country. Band leaders say the invitation came after their appearance at the Tournament of Roses parade. More news can be found at WTAQ.com.
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2: Hope you're having a great Friday so far. Going to be mostly sunny today. High should be 74. Tonight, evening showers and storms are possible. Mostly cloudy, low 55. Tomorrow looks partly cloudy, 74. And on Sunday, Father's Day, partly to mostly cloudy. High should be 72, according to Fox 11. Rob, how's traffic look?
5: Oh, right now, things are looking fine. Sign up for traffic alerts. 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
2: 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The Yankees lost to the White Sox last night at Yankee Stadium. Final score was 5-1. Now, why would we be bringing up Yankees-White Sox?
5: Right.
2: Because the Yankees lost 5-1 to the White Sox last night. But one of the Yankees stars, Jazz Chisholm,
21: almost lost a whole lot more than just a baseball game.
5: Yeah, he sure did, didn't he?
21: He had a real painful moment occur in the fourth inning of last night's game. Jazz was at the plate, fouled the ball straight down near the plate. No problem, happens all the time. But this ball bounced up and attacked Jazz Chisholm's groin.
5: Yeah.
21: And I mean attacked.
5: Yeah, attacked is a really good way to put it.
21: Suddenly, Jazz Chisholm was in a painful two-ball count.
5: Yeah, he
21: okay.
5: His life flashed before his eyes.
21: Here's what it sounded like on the broadcast.
12: Breaking ball fouled off of Chisholm. He felt that one.
13: Remember, Jazz fouled a ball off his foot last night.
14: I don't know where he fouled this one off, and I don't really want to know. I don't think it was the foot.
12: Good look at this curveball right here. See, Jazz hits right on the top of it.
13: Oh, that's why.
12: Gee, that one will have you singing at a high pitch in the shower.
14: Oh, he looks like he's really in pain.
12: Hoping that he is wearing a protective cuff. There are so many players throughout baseball, particularly infielders, that don't wear one.
15: Is that a new trend?
12: There are more guys that don't wear one than you would believe. Some guys are just uncomfortable wearing one.
15: I mean, this hurts to even watch the replay.
12: I'm looking away.
14: This one's lasting a while.
13: I told you it makes you sweat. It's terrible, man. You see, the guys in the dugout know exactly what happened.
14: Yeah, they sure do.
13: It's all fun and games, but it's not you.
15: Yeah, they're probably fighting the urge to laugh with now maybe genuine concern for how long this has gone on.
14: Right. Anthony Volpe is going to check in for Jazz.
21: Yeah, because he could not finish the game.
5: And how could one ever ask him to, you know?
21: You can text the word pain to 79489. You watch the video for yourself if you'd like to.
5: I would warn you that it is a physically painful video to watch.
21: If you're a man.
5: Yes.
21: Ladies, you might just laugh at it.
5: But you shouldn't.
21: Text,
5: but you shouldn't laugh at it.
21: Text pain to 79489. We'll send that video right to your phone. It's almost funny when the trainer comes out to check on him, you know, because you got to ask what hurts, and you can just sort of see Jazz's face like, what do you think, man?
13: What do you mean, what hurts? You saw what happened to me.
21: You know exactly what hurts.
5: The thing is, it keeps panning over to the people in the dugout, and you just see all of the guys, like, they're looking at him with extreme concern, but there's this look in their eyes, you know, this wide open, like almost shell-shocked look.
21: Well, it cuts to Aaron Judge first.
5: Yeah.
21: And he's got this little smirk on his face. Like he was kind of happy to see it happen to Jazz.
5: But look at the eyes, though.
21: Yeah.
5: You got to see the eyes are telling a different story than the mouth. I think it's more of a shock expression than it is anything else.
21: I disagree. I think Aaron Judge liked what happened to Jazz Chisholm.
5: I don't think a man can look at what happened to Jazz Chisholm and say, yeah, that's good. I like that that happened to a person.
21: I think there's a feud between those two.
5: And I'm saying this
21: and
5: as
21: I
5: someone,
21: think Aaron Judge called for the hit.
5: I hate the Yankees almost more than anything else on earth, and I don't want to see this. I don't like seeing this.
21: I don't like seeing it either, but I think Aaron Judge did.
5: Yeah?
21: Yeah, I think something's going to come out about
5: well,
21: this.
5: Well, I'm willing to be a hater up against Aaron Judge.
21: I think something's going to bubble up to the surface between those two. Jazz is going to look at the video and be like, what the hell, man?
5: One of the trainers did smirk and like try to turn his face away from the whole situation.
21: Text pain. To 79489.
5: Are you laughing? Because if you don't laugh, you'll cry.
21: Poor
5: is that
21: Jazz.
5: It?
21: Poor Jazz Chisholm. Man.
5: That's tough, man.
21: Wear a cup.
5: Yes.
21: I will say this. In my many years of playing baseball growing up, I've taken one. Yeah. With a cup.
5: With a cup, though.
21: Yeah.
5: Not that that, you know.
21: With a cup.
5: Not that that felt great.
21: Yeah.
5: Though, you know.
21: Don't get it twisted. It's not like there's no pain. It hurts.
5: No, yeah, there's...
21: But at least there's not ball-to-ball contact.
5: Yeah.
21: At least there's that plastic cup
1: that sort of dulls it a little bit.
5: That matters, man.
1: Where
5: it
1: are
5: does.
1: The cup guys?
5: Please do.
1: Question of the day. What scam can you not believe people are still falling for? Wearing cups as baseball players. What a scam. Apparently some of them think so. Stogie Mike has been hot on the text line today.
5: Yeah.
1: First he came in with saying I do. Yeah. What a crock. Now he's on this whole wearing pajamas in public kick again. He says that you don't look like a slob by wearing pajama pants, a.k.a. fart pants, out in public. That's a scam people just keep falling for, that you look good in those things. Stogie Mike's a big hater today.
5: Yeah, he is. That's okay, though. Yeah. That's part of the reason why we have a text line, so you can be a hater with reckless abandon.
1: Big hater today. Stogie Mike, do you wake in light? Is that the first thing you do? Get like that stogie in your mouth?
5: Immediately upon...
1: Do you waken light? Is that your thing?
5: Rolling out of bed, just yeah. Go straight for the Cuban.
1: You know, some wake and bake. Do you waken light? I'm curious.
5: Yeah, right.
1: Texter says, we are the government. We're here to help. Big Johnny Boy says that I have to pay the police with Bitcoin.
5: Yeah, you do. You got to pay the police in Bitcoin or they'll come arrest you right now. And if you don't have Bitcoin, you have to do it in Walmart gift cards.
1: Yeah, if you got them. Scott says, take your pick. Funding this program will save millions of dollars in the long run. We'll close the loopholes. This tax is only temporary.
5: Oh, that is kind of the big three, isn't it?
1: What scam can you not believe people are still falling for? That's our question of the day. Let us know on the text line, 79489. Facebook X, Instagram, TikTok. It's all at WTAQ Morning News. Let us know. Jurors made a decision in the case of a driver involved in a fatal, highly publicized crash in Milwaukee that killed two Marquette lacrosse players. We'll give you the details after sports.
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3: Good morning. We'll look at sports. I'm John Hensler. Brewers and Guardians finishing off their three-game set at American Family Field on Thursday afternoon. Injury update on starting pitcher Quinn Priester before the game. His season is done. He is having season-ending surgery to repair the thoracic outlet syndrome he's been dealing with since spring training. He has made several attempts to come back but could not pitch without soreness in his wrist or shoulder. Priester's recovery time is 8 to 10 months. He went 13-3 in his first year in Milwaukee last year with a 3.3 ERA. That set the stage for yesterday's matchup. Shane Drouin on the hill. Five innings of one-run ball. Did walk three batters. Walks were a problem. Brewer pitching staff walked eight guys yesterday. Brewers had a 1-0 lead third inning. Solo shot from the Guardians ties it. Fourth inning, though, Cooper Pratt sack fly put the Brewers back in front.
18: Cooper Pratt, and he on the first pitch in the left center, going to be caught. Sanchez is coming. The throw, not in time. Speed to burn. Elgarry scores.
3: Still a 2-1 game in the sixth inning. Guardians tied on another solo shot. In the seventh inning, two more runs for the Guardians off of Josh Kunal and Grant Anderson. Guardians take a 4-2 lead. Brewers had chances then. Bottom of the seventh inning, two down with the bases loaded. Andrew Vaughn grounds out. Bottom of the eighth inning, bases loaded, two down. Christian Yelich struck out. And in the ninth inning, Jake Bowers, the tying run was at the plate, but he flew out to end the game, and the Guardians take it by a 4-2 final. After the game, Shane Drouin talked about working without his best stuff yesterday.
20: You know, it was just one of those days where you're not as sharp as you'd hope. So, you just have to do that, just battle. I feel like I did a decent job battling that, but just have to be better with putting guys away. I felt like I let them stick around in ABs too long, allowed the pitch count to get up and see extra pitches. So just got to put guys away when I get the chance.
3: Grant Anderson took the loss. He falls to 1-3 on the year. Brewers go 4-2 on the six-game homestand with a pair of series wins. They are 45-27 overall, and a big series gets underway tonight. Brewers are a half game behind the Atlanta Braves for the second-best record in baseball. They are in Atlanta tonight. Jacob Mizorowski on the hill, a 6:15 first pitch. I'm John Hensler, WTAQ, News Talk Sports.
1: The Miz is back tonight, baby. Miz CTV. What's he going to do as an encore to his record-setting performance last Friday night?
5: Yeah. How do you follow that up, huh?
1: Complete game, one hit, 95 pitches, 15 strikeouts. Never got to a three-ball count. I mean, just pure dominance.
5: So then a week on the couch.
1: Can he repeat it? Or can he be better?
5: Better would be a no-hitter.
1: Right.
5: That's the only way you go up from that last performance.
1: Yeah.
5: There isn't another way.
1: Right. And a lot of people are like, well, it's not like he threw a no-hitter.
5: He almost did.
1: Dude.
5: That one hit was pure fluke.
1: It was so impressive. Like, yeah, it would have been cool if Schwarber didn't get the hit.
5: It would have been.
1: But
5: Schwarber was just guessing on that.
1: And that hit also meant absolutely nothing.
5: No.
1: And nobody else got on base the entire night.
5: Schwarber had just as much chance of hitting that ball if he closed his eyes.
1: So dominant. And usually in a no-hitter, there's always like one defensive play that's a miraculous play that saves the no-hitter.
5: Yes.
1: And that always gets highlighted.
5: Yes.
1: There's nothing even close to being a miraculous defensive play last Friday night because the Miz was just too good.
5: Yeah, he didn't need it.
1: The defense was like, all right, cool, man.
5: Yeah.
1: Everything's easy for us tonight.
5: Right.
1: Pretty great. 6:15 is first pitch right here on WTAQ tonight. The Miz takes on the Braves. Acquittal for a driver involved in a fatal, highly publicized crash that happened in Milwaukee.
22: The verdicts reached Thursday in Milwaukee County Court in the trial of 43-year-old Amandria Brunner, charged in connection with a crash that killed two Marquette University lacrosse players last September. Judge David Swanson.
23: The verdicts are not guilty on all six counts. As to count one, we the jury. All right, leave. Nope, time to go. Anyone in the gallery, I said you need to leave. If you can't contain yourself, leave now.
22: Brunner acquitted of six felonies, including homicide by intoxicated use of a vehicle, in the deaths of 19-year-old Scott Michaud and 20-year-old Noah Snyder. The driver of the Jeep they were passengers in, 21-year-old Peter McColgan, is charged with two counts of homicide by negligent operation of a vehicle. Bruner's defense acknowledged she was drunk when the crash occurred, but argued McColgan was responsible as he was speeding and attempting to beat a yellow light. Bob Haig, Wisconsin Radio Network.
1: Lebanon says 18 civilians have been killed in the latest attack by Israel against Hezbollah. Now, Israel says it attacked 80 Hezbollah targets in southern Lebanon overnight, killing dozens of fighters. Lebanon's state-run national news agency says 18 civilians were among those dead. This is the biggest flare-up between the two sides since the U.S. signed that ceasefire agreement with Iran. Hezbollah, an anti-Israeli militant group funded by Iran, and Israel is a U.S. ally. France's foreign minister calling on the U.S. pressure Israel to halt the attacks out of respect for the agreement. And that agreement had been signed digitally by Iran and the U.S.
5: Yeah.
1: J.D. Vance was supposed to be in Switzerland today to formally sign, kind of ceremonially, that deal. That has now been canceled by both sides, but they hope as soon as possible they can get that event going again in Switzerland, maybe by the end of the weekend.
5: Yeah, we'll see.
1: But it's not going to be happening today.
5: Well, Meta has been taking a beating in court. We've talked about it quite a bit.
1: Oh, big time.
5: They, of course, lost that big case in California about online harm to children. And it looks like they're probably set to lose a whole bevy of other lawsuits, alleging, all of them, that their platforms were deliberately designed to be harmful and addictive to children. That's what all of them allege. So what does Meta do in a situation like this, Z?
1: Well, if you can't pay them off, you try to get some lawmakers on your side?
5: That's exactly right. Meta is lobbying U.S. lawmakers for legal immunity from lawsuits alleging child harm from social media platforms.
1: Sure.
5: They decided, you know what? We cannot beat these lawsuits. So what we're going to do is we're just going to ask Big Daddy Government to come in and save us. That is Zuckerberg's 11th hour strategy. Now, Meta, of course, amidst that wave of youth safety legislation, hit with a combined $6 million in damages along with Google after an L.A. jury found them negligent in a bellwether case alleging Instagram and YouTube were designed in ways that harmed a young user. Now, both companies say they plan to appeal on that. Now, what Meta would really like to do, and the language they're proposing lawmakers adopt, would be to undermine future complaints and make them immune from suit or liability under state law with respect to claims for loss caused by arising out of, relating to, or resulting from the safety or privacy of individuals under the age of 18 online or otherwise related to provisions. That is what they want the government to put into law.
1: Right, and they say the provision does not extinguish existing lawsuits, nor does it represent blanket immunity. That's according to a Meta spokesperson, but others disagree.
5: Julia Duncan from the American Association of Justice says, nope, that's not true. This would just kill off the lawsuits.
1: Yeah, anything that's pending would go away.
5: Yeah.
1: And then in the future, can't come after us for this.
5: And of course, Julia Duncan of the American Association for Justice is right, and Meta is wrong. Because
1: we'll see.
5: If Meta were right, then they wouldn't be doing it, would they?
1: Well, yeah.
5: If this was really not going to extinguish any of the lawsuits, then Meta wouldn't be doing it.
1: You wouldn't think so.
5: Yeah.
1: Yeah. You wouldn't think so.
5: But we know what the Zuckerberg is up to.
1: And we'll see if lawmakers go for it.
5: Yeah.
1: You know, hey, give us enough money for these campaigns and this. Yeah, we'll play ball. Hopefully
5: right.
1: not.
5: Yeah.
1: How's traffic look?
5: Traffic right now looks good. No major issues. Sign up for traffic alerts. Text TRAFFIC to 79489.
1: 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Well, a massive ancient oak tree
2: linked to the legend of Robin Hood may have been loved to death. The famous Major Oak in England's Sherwood Forest, long linked to the legend of Robin Hood, may have died after about 1,200 years. 1,200 years! The tree is said to have sheltered Robin Hood, legendary 13th century bandit. Stole from the rich, gave to the poor, took refuge in the forest when being pursued by the Sheriff of Nottingham. Now, the tree didn't grow any new leaves this spring. Experts say years of heavy tourism, packed down soil, heat, drought, likely damaged the roots beyond repair. Oh, no!
5: Well, that's terrible.
2: The Major Oak?
5: What a sad thing that
2: might
5: is.
2: Might be dead? Conservationists called the loss heartbreaking, but say the tree will remain an important symbol of the Robin Hood legend in Sherwood Forest's history, but it's just maybe no longer alive. It'll stand.
5: Yeah, I mean, it's not going to
2: be
5: fall
2: there
5: over, right? It just isn't going to, there's not going to be

0: at 836.
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8: Good morning. I'm Freddie Hammer. Talks between the U.S. and Iran set for today in Switzerland are canceled. Washington and Tehran had planned to meet to discuss implementing the 14-point agreement between the two nations to end the war. Vice President J.D. Vance canceled plans to travel to Switzerland overnight, but the White House says it looks forward to beginning the talks as soon as possible. Millions of Americans will celebrate our most recently designated federal holiday, Juneteenth. Here's Fox's Grinnell Scott.
9: It is officially known as Juneteenth National Independence Day. It dates back to the end of the Civil War and President Lincoln's Emancipation Proclamation in 1863 that freed slaves. Because Texas saw few battles during the Civil War, word of slavery's end was slow to reach the state. It wasn't until June 19th, 2 years later, that the last enslaved blacks in Texas were freed. Today, post offices and banks will be closed, giving way to cookouts and family gatherings. Grinnell Scott, Fox News.
8: A proposed park development on Madison's east side could be called off because of a rediscovery of a Ho-Chunk burial mound. Here's Raymond Newbert.
10: The Wisconsin State Journal reports tribal survey teams have mapped out a possible burial site at Hartmeyer Roth Park near the site of a pair of low-income residential developments. Current city plans call for a fully developed park with amenities, but the survey could push the park to become a natural preservation site instead. City policy forbids development on mound sites, but the park would need a formal designation by the State Historical Society and by tribal leaders. Raymond Newbert, Wisconsin Radio Network.
8: A study commission is recommending changes at the Brown County 911 Dispatch Center. The panel says the county should bring in outside help to improve workplace culture, communication, and teamwork between staff and leadership. Recommendations also include regular in-service meetings, a clearer process for employee feedback, and a zero-tolerance policy for shame training or bullying. County Executive Troy Streckenbach created the commission in April. Wisconsin anglers have new rules for round goby in the Winnebago system. The DNR says the invasive fish was first confirmed in Lake Winnebago last year, with more reported since. Under an emergency

0: The rule, anglers may keep harvested round gobies if they are eviscerated, decapitated, or have their gills removed. The DNR also asks anglers to report any catches and never use round gobies as bait. And a Badger hockey legend is going pro. Caroline Harvey was selected first overall yesterday by the Vancouver Goldeneyes in the PWHL draft. She helped lead Team USA to a gold medal at the Olympics earlier this year. Two other Badgers were also selected early in the first round, including Lila Edwards by San Jose and Lacey Eden by Las Vegas. More news can be found at WTAQ.com.
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11: Hope you're having a great Friday so far. The forecast from Fox 11 for today, mostly sunny, 74 tonight. Evening showers and storms are possible. Going to be mostly cloudy, low down to 55. Partly cloudy tomorrow, 74. Sunday for Father's Day, partly to mostly cloudy. High should be 72, according to Fox 11. Rob, how's traffic look?
12: Things look good on the roads. Sign up for traffic alerts. Text traffic to 79489.
11: 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Well, well, well, would you looky, looky here. Wisconsin Badgers men's basketball team might finally be playing a game in Green Bay for the first time in more than a decade.
13: How about that, huh?
11: Now, apparently it's only going to be an exhibition game. Can't risk it being a regular season game, right, Wisconsin?
12: And why is that, Z?
11: Doing us a favor, we'll come for an exhibition. But this is pretty cool. Wisconsin men's basketball could soon have a game in Green Bay for the first time in more than a decade. Apparently, according to the Phoenix head coach, Doug Gottlieb, He was on the Wisconsin Sports Radio Network this week. He said the Badgers have verbally agreed to play an exhibition game at the Resch Center October 15th against the Phoenix. Now, Gottlieb did say the contract is not signed for the game. Quote, but verbal contracts are binding contracts, right?
12: Well, I don't think so. No.
11: I think Gottlieb does this to put a little bit of pressure on Wisconsin.
12: I think he probably does. That's like, a pretty smart move.
11: Hey, guys, we have an agreement here. You haven't signed it yet.
12: Yeah.
11: Maybe I'll just go on the Wisconsin Sports Radio Network and talk about this happening.
12: Very excitedly, yes.
11: And if now you don't end up signing it, well, you backed out.
12: Yeah, you did.
11: And looks pretty bad on you.
12: What were you afraid of losing?
11: Now, a UW spokesman did not immediately confirm the exhibition game. Not a surprise, considering the lack of a signed contract, right? But Gottlieb said, look, it's happening.
12: Yeah.
11: On October 15th. Now, he wanted to do it the night before the Packers game on October 18th. Big Phoenix Badgers game on the 17th, and you have the Packers game on the 18th. Huge weekend for sports in the area, right? But it'll be a little bit earlier in the week. But this, if it happens, would be the first Wisconsin-Phoenix game since 2022 overall, and the first one in Green Bay since 2013. I was at the game in 2013.
12: Yeah.
11: We almost beat those bleeping Badgers. Woo! Almost. Badgers go on a huge run to close out that game and win by a few points. But Keeper Sykes was amazing that game, put up 32 points. We had a big run to start the second half. I mean, it really looked like the more than 9,900 people at the Resch that the Phoenix were going to knock off the Badgers. They just couldn't hold on.
12: Would have been crazy.
11: They just could not hold on. Now, of course, the Badgers have dominated the Phoenix in the regular season. All-time records like 27-1. That one for the Phoenix came in 2009. An overtime thriller. I was also at that game.
12: Yeah?
11: Oh, yeah.
12: Noticing a trend.
11: That was a fantastic game.
12: Z's at all of the Phoenix games that matter.
11: But if this basketball exhibition happens, it would be the latest in the series of opportunities for fans to see the Badgers.
12: Yeah.
11: Like, in your backyard.
12: See, that's really cool.
11: That is very cool.
12: Yeah.
11: It's awesome. You know, of course, I'm a diehard Phoenix guy, but it's so cool when the Badgers come to town.
12: Yeah.
11: It's a huge thing.
12: Give the Phoenix a real test.
11: Yeah.
12: You know?
11: So we'll see.
12: Yeah.
11: I hope it happens.
12: That's going to be cool.
11: Yeah. Badgers volleyball came to the Cress Event Center. Took on the Phoenix in volleyball back in April. That was awesome. Huge crowd for that. People want to see the Badgers.
12: Yeah, of course they do.
11: They're the state team.
12: Yeah.
11: Even Phoenix fans want to see the Badgers.
12: They do.
11: You know, it's a big-time program.
12: No, Phoenix fans, I don't think wish ill on the Badgers.
11: I mean, I kind of do.
12: Well, you're a hater, though. You have strong hater energy in all things.
11: Yeah.
12: Yeah.
11: But, you know, we just don't play that often.
12: Right.
11: You know, 2022 was the last time. It should be an every-year thing. You know.
12: It should be an every-year thing. Why not?
11: But we'll see. But hopefully it happens. Exhibition, October 15th. Gottlieb says it's done, verbally. We'll see if it ever gets signed officially, but that'd be really cool. Question of the day. What scam can you not believe people are still falling for? Rob, what are you seeing online?
12: Gary says non-liquor stores trying to sell bourbon online. Says it's always too good to be true.
11: Wow.
12: Okay, that's a very specific one.
11: Yeah. That's happening, huh?
12: Clearly, Gary has been burned by this before.
11: Or at least has popped up on his Facebook page or something.
12: Right, yeah. Right. True.
11: Interesting.
12: Sam says memory foam. It does nothing to add cushion or support. It just means it'll return to its uncompressed condition once pressure is released.
11: Yeah.
12: Says Sam. on the Instagram page, Book Witch says that the U.S. government is for the people.
11: Question of the day has been, what scam can you not believe people are still falling for?
13: Thanks for sharing those scams with us.
14: 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Another reason why the team that covers the storm has you covered.
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18: Markets are closed for the Juneteenth national holiday. Stock indexes rallied yesterday. The Dow, NASDAQ, and S&P all had gains for the week, and the NASDAQ rose 1.9%. The boost followed President Trump saying iPhone maker Apple will work with Intel to design and manufacture its chips in the U.S. Chipmaker Micron Technology reports earnings next Wednesday. Investors are looking for an update on artificial intelligence to see if demand is still strong. Reuters says Micron shares are up 298% this year. Financial industry numbers indicate investors poured the most money into global stock funds in the past week than they have in roughly 19 months on optimism over the interim deal to end the U.S.-Iran war. That's your Fox Business Report. I'm Jenny Cosolda. Invested in you.
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23: Good morning. We'll look at sports. I'm John Hensler. Brewers and Guardians back at it at American Family Field Thursday afternoon. Brewers in search of a sweep. Before the game, some tough injury news for the Brewers. Starting pitcher Quinn Priester was back in Milwaukee. His season is done. He is going to have season-ending surgery to repair the thoracic outlet syndrome he's been dealing with since spring training. Made several attempts to come back. Could not pitch without soreness in his wrist or shoulder. The recovery time is 8 to 10 months. He went 13-3 in his first year in Milwaukee last year with a 3.3 ERA. That set the stage for yesterday's matchup. Shane Drouin got the start. 5 innings of one-run ball, did walk three batters yesterday. Bottom of the second inning, Gary Sanchez put the Brewers in front with an RBI single.
24: Sanchez up the middle, and it's through for a base hit. They wind him up. Here comes Vaughn. Over to third goes Bowers. He's safe. Run scores.
23: The Brewers had the chance for more in that inning. Runner on third base and nobody out. Could not cash in. That was a theme yesterday. The Brewers went 1-for-12 with runners in scoring position. After a Cooper Pratt sack fly gave the Brewers a 2-1 lead, Guardians tied in the sixth inning with a solo shot. Seventh inning, Guardians added again on the Brewer bullpen. Two more runs on the board, take a 4-2 lead. Then the Brewers had their chances. Bottom of the seventh inning, bases loaded, two down. Andrew Vaughn grounds out. Bottom of the eighth inning, bases loaded again with two down. Christian Yelich struck out. And in the ninth inning, Jake Bowers, the tying run was at the plate, but he flies out to end it, and the Guardians take it by 4-2 final. After the game, Pat Murphy said they had their chances.
25: Yeah, you know, we had our opportunities. You know, hats off to the kid that pitched for them, the lefty, Parker. He was tremendous. He got better as the game went on. He made big pitches. We left guys on base. We struck out way too much, but that was really good pitching we faced today.
23: The Brewers go 4-2 on the six-game homestand with a couple of series wins. They are 45-27 overall. A big series gets underway tonight. First of three in Atlanta. Brewers are a half game behind the Braves for the second-best record in baseball. Jacob Mizorowski on the hill tonight, a 6:15 first pitch. WIAA State Baseball yesterday. Division I state championship game, Kakana and Madison Memorial. Big third inning yesterday. Kakana had a 1-0 lead. Madison Memorial scored four runs in the top of the third, took a 4-1 lead. But Kakana responds with five of their own in the bottom of the third inning to retake the lead. lead. Kakana adds three in the fifth inning, two in the sixth inning, and they take it by an 11-5 final yesterday. Their first state championship in 53 years. Congrats to Kakana. In state soccer yesterday, Division I semifinals, Kimberly fell to Divine Savior. Final score there, 3-0. D4 semifinals are on the way today, 11 a.m. between Xavier and Ozaukee Random Lake. I'm John Hensler, WTAQ, News Talk Sports.
12: Thank you, John. I'm Matt Z. He's Rob Sussman.
13: Good morning.
12: This is the Morning News. How would you like an extra $2,000?
13: Yes. Thank you.
12: President says you might be able to thank the tariffs.
0: I don't think we would have to go the Congress out, but, you know, we'll find out. The reason we're even talking about it is that we have so much money coming in from tariffs that we'll be able to issue at least a $2,000 dividend and also pay down debt for the country. But we'd do a $2,000 dividend to the people of our country. We'd probably set a limit of, you know, income limit where it made sense. But we will be able to make a very substantial dividend to the people of our country. I believe we can do that without Congress.
12: We'll see.
13: Oh, to be a screaming reporter at a press briefing.
12: But talking about giving out $2,000 at least tariff dividend checks to the middle class?
13: I'll believe it when I see
12: it. Exactly. Once it's in the account. The Wisconsin Supreme Court rules a race-based college grant program. Yeah, it's unconstitutional.
1: The unanimous decision, released Thursday, saw conservative Justice Annette Ziegler authoring an opinion in which she was joined by conservative justices Rebecca Bradley and Brian Hagedorn and liberal Janet Protasiewicz. The court's three other liberal justices wrote a concurring opinion. The conservative Wisconsin Institute for Law and Liberty represented plaintiffs and calls the ruling, which will end the state's minority undergraduate retention grant, a major win for students. The program provides $2,500 annual grants for Black, Indigenous, Hispanic, and certain Southeast Asian students to attend private, tribal, or technical colleges. Wisconsin voters in November will be asked to approve a constitutional amendment to prohibit consideration of race by the UW system or state government. Bob Haig, Wisconsin Radio Network.
12: Rob, how's traffic look?
13: Traffic's looking fine. Sign up for traffic alerts by texting traffic to 79489.
12: 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Serious representation, exceptional results.
13: So does American sports reward losers?
12: Like professional?
13: Yeah.
12: American sports?
13: Yeah, professional American sports. Does it reward losers too much?
12: I guess in what way?
13: Well, the coach of the U.S. men's soccer team, Mauricio Pochettino, he's an Argentine guy. He believes that they do because in the United States, in professional sports in the United States, there is no threat of relegation. Now, if you're not familiar with promotion and relegation, in almost every other country they do sports this way, if you end up in the bottom of the league when the season is over, you get knocked out of the league to the league below. And
12: yes.
13: Then the teams that won, like the top two, sometimes top three teams from the league below, then move up to the top league. So imagine, if you would, the Raiders and the Jets getting knocked out of the NFL because they finished at the bottom last year, and moving up would be the Birmingham Stallions and the DC Defenders from the United Football League.
12: Yeah, the UFL. Yeah. Right.
13: Imagine if that happened. That would be what promotion and relegation looks like in the United States. Now, ownership in America is never going to go for that.
12: Well, no.
13: No.
12: No, because relegation in soccer means you're not bringing in as much money.
13: Exactly.
12: I mean, that's the big thing.
13: But that's a real consequence, isn't it?
12: Yeah.
13: That's a real consequence for being a loser. I'll tell you what, if you had promotion and relegation, all this discussion about how do we stop teams from tanking, that'll end overnight.
12: Well, another consequence for being a real loser is ticket sales and concession sales.
13: That's
12: and
13: true.
12: And merch sales.
13: That's true.
12: You know, as an ownership group, you're not going to be making as much money if you don't put out a competitive product.
13: While that,
12: because fans won't attend and won't support financially.
13: But doesn't the investment still appreciate over time, even if you buy a crappy team and you stay bad? I mean, look at the New York Jets. Do you think the New York Jets have gotten more or less expensive as a franchise over the last 20 years?
12: Well, yes. More expensive.
13: Yeah, they're riding on the success of the NBA as a league. What he's saying, Pochettino, is that if you added promotion and relegation to the leagues, you wouldn't see that anymore. Right now, if your team sucks, you get rewarded with draft picks. He says the worst thing that happens to a team in America when it's losing is coaches get fired. That's the worst thing that happens.
12: Yeah. Frankly, I think he's right.
13: I do. We'll never do it, but I wish we did promotion and relegation in the United States, in all of our leagues.
12: Yeah, I've never really thought about it.
13: Yeah.
12: I'm good with how it is.
13: Yeah.
12: Yeah.
13: Well, and the thing is,
12: everybody's
13: going to be cool with how it is.
12: Right.
13: Yeah. Just because that's what we know.
12: Exactly.
13: Yeah.
12: You know, if you're a crappy player in baseball, well, you're no longer on the team.
13: Yeah.
12: You go to the minors.
13: Yeah.
12: You know.
13: Right.
12: There is punishment for that.
13: Yeah.
12: When you still have options left.
13: He says that the problem is that Americans are talented, disciplined, but complacent. Yes.
12: Well, listen, he should just be focusing overall on how America runs the soccer programs, the youth soccer programs.
13: Yes.
12: Like, focus on that.
13: Yes.
12: And getting that better.
13: And that, frankly, is to keep
12: pumping out superstar soccer players
13: right.
12: to compete at the highest level in your sport.
13: That's right.
12: Yeah.
13: And we started doing that in the 90s, and it's finally starting to pay off. Finally starting to pay off.
12: Yeah, but, you know, there's some great Team USA guys from Olympic teams and stuff that say, still sucks, man.
13: Yeah.
12: Like, we're so far behind, and who knows if you'll ever get to what other countries do with their soccer programs. They just care about it more. There's more support, and they're smaller.
13: Imagine if the Colorado Rockies weren't in Major League Baseball right now.
12: Yeah.
13: Imagine if that happened.
12: A lot of ERAs for pitchers would be better.
13: That's true.
12: A lot of hitters would have less numbers.
13: That's also true.
12: Right.
13: Yeah. Instead, it would be, I don't know, who won in AAA last year. I don't even know.
12: Yeah, that I don't know.
13: It'd be somebody.
12: Yeah.
13: Right.
12: Forecast from Fox 11 for today, mostly sunny, 74. Tonight, evening showers and storms possible, mostly cloudy. Low 55. Tomorrow's partly cloudy, 74. Sunday, partly to mostly cloudy. High right around 72.
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6: Mom, there are 7 continents.
12: Wrapping up the show on a Friday, heading into what hopefully is going to be a fantastic weekend for everyone. Rob, what'd you learn today?
13: I learned what proprioception means. It's your sixth sense that tells you where your body is relative to things around it.
12: Yeah, it's what Quinn Priester of your Milwaukee Brewers is dealing with.
13: Yeah, he's having issues with his proprioception.
12: I learned today that the new coat of paint that's in the Washington, D.C. reflecting pool is starting to peel off, and those peels are floating to the top of the pool.
13: Yeah.
12: First they had an algae problem. They solved that. Now they got a peeling paint problem for the reflecting pool. 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
31: Well, this is something the U.S. and Iran will like. I'm Dave Anthony, Fox News. A new ceasefire for Israel in Lebanon that just went into effect an hour ago, and Hezbollah is agreeing to abide by it.
32: This ceasefire was brokered, according to a U.S. official, by the Qatari government, as well as with help from Iran. Of course, though, Iran has been supporting Hezbollah, so they have a hand in all of this. But, you know, this comes after some really intense fighting last night. According to the IDF, four of their soldiers were killed in this fighting. They say that they killed dozens of Hezbollah fighters, and they struck about 80 Hezbollah positions in this latest round of fighting.
31: Fox Business's Max Gordon in Dubai. That flare-up in Lebanon reportedly had Iran refusing to go to a round of negotiations supposed to start today in Switzerland with Vice President Vance.
0: Those talks were postponed. He's still in Washington 2 days after the U.S. and Iran agreement was signed.
1: And also triggered a 60-day window to negotiate the final terms of the deal. Key agreements include an immediate end to the war, a U.S. ending its naval blockade of Iranian ports, and Iran agreeing not to develop a nuclear weapon.
0: Fox's Doug Luzader. Some in Congress and both parties have been critical of sanctions relief and other financial benefits for Iran in the deal. Democrats claim Iran's better off now than before the war. President Trump posted on Truth Social this morning, how stupid can some people be? The Obama Presidential Center opens today in Chicago, the day after a celebrity-filled ceremony where the former president touted his library, showing how precious democracy is.
3: And remind us what we can achieve when we embrace our shared responsibilities as citizens.
0: And former President Obama also seemed to reference President Trump calling for cooperation among nations.
3: Instead of trying to dominate and bully and squeeze every advantage just because we can.
0: Three other ex-presidents were there. President Trump not invited. He has called the new Obama library trash. America's listening to Fox News.
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0: We can't check stocks right now like we usually do because there's no trading on Wall Street on this Juneteenth federal holiday commemorating this date in 1865 when the last slaves were freed in Texas after the Civil War was over. The stock market finished the week with gains yesterday. The Nasdaq surged up nearly 500 points, but SpaceX went down about 4%.
18: SpaceX shares pulled back this week after the meteoric rise on its stock launch a week ago, though the major credit rating agencies are mostly supportive of the business. S&P Global Ratings, Moody's, and Fitch have all assigned SpaceX a stable outlook and a BBB credit rating. They cite its competitive edge in its space and connectivity business. Its Starlink provides global high-speed internet. The rating sees benefits from Starlink and SpaceX's relevance to the U.S. government as the primary launch provider for NASA and the Defense Department. Ginny Coselda, Fox News.
0: You know what else is part of SpaceX? XAI, Elon Musk's artificial intelligence business. And there is a new poll out showing more people concerned about AI overall.
19: In recent years, more Americans feared big government over big tech. That's now shifted with the push for more data centers and as AI gets smarter. The latest Fox News poll shows 52% of voters now view big tech, not big government, as the greater threat to the nation's future. Most groups see it that way, except for very conservative voters and moms, who the Fox News poll shows still fear big government more. Republicans and independents are equally split, with more voters also describing AI as innovative, a bad idea, or dangerous. Jeff Manasso, Fox News.
0: Team USA second World Cup soccer match this afternoon versus Australia, 3 p.m. Eastern on Fox TV. Last night, Mexico shut out South Korea, becoming the first team to advance to the next round. I'm Dave Anthony. This is Fox News.
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2: 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Fighting for truth, justice, and the American way. 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Not even a sidekick. 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This is just Joe and his trusty microphone, made in the USA. 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
5: Well, hello there and welcome, Joe Gigante. Your regular Joe, we've got some breaking news coming your way momentarily. Much to get into in this second hour of the Freedom Friday edition of the Regular Joe Show, including Tulsi Gabbard going out with a bang and giving us some great news, I think. I think it's better than good news. I think it's great news. But then again, you can be the judge. 888-737-1737 is the number. 888-737-1737. Again, hello, welcome, Joe Gigante. Hour number two here on this Freedom Friday. Would love to hear from you. If you haven't done so, please visit us on all of our socials, whether it's Facebook, X, Truth, Rumble. What am I forgetting? Instagram, YouTube, and TikTok. All of them at Reg Joe Show. Look, I don't even have a... There's no teleprompters in this studio, and I don't even have a little note on the wall. I do that all by memory. But all of them at Reg Joe Show. Please visit us, like the page, and follow us, whichever is the proper one to do, so that you can stay in touch with us. And of course, today, if you wish to run to weigh in, 888-737-1737 is the number. 888-737-1737 is the number to call or text. And as I said, we have breaking news to start the hour. So we started hour number one with the news that J.D. Vance had not left, our vice president, still here. They had not left for the meeting and for the signing in Switzerland. The rumblings was had something to do with Israel's discontent over parts of the agreement, as went Hezbollah, where their reading of it was Hezbollah could attack. And let's be clear, in the last 48 hours, Hezbollah has launched missiles into Israel, including killing four of their members of their military. So they are, you know, that was happening. Well, the breaking news that just came over the wire shortly before the start of this hour is that Israel and Hezbollah have agreed to a renewed ceasefire. This from CNN.com. This all taking place as fighting between the Israeli military and the Iran-backed militant group, of course, was threatening to derail the negotiations that were supposed to begin today. The first round of technical talks between the United States and Tehran have been delayed, as, of course, there's this desire to have an agreement of cease of hostilities in Lebanon. That's what Tehran wants. Tehran in Iran, they want this. Well, here's a thought. Then tell your terrorist cell group to stop launching missiles into Israel. It's really quite easy. Stop trying to kill Jews, and I think everything's going to be just fine. So the breaking news, though, that they have struck a ceasefire. Hopefully it will hold. I mean, the key, it is seldom the issue that Israel won't keep the ceasefire. You go back to the history, the percentage is astronomical of the times that Israel's responding. Now, sometimes they go on the offense, there's no question. But then again, I always ask this question, and I think it's one to keep in mind. If you lived under constant threat daily, and don't theorize this, right? Don't be like, well, I think if you had bombs dropping, if you were driving to work on the highway, a siren goes off, and you have to pull over immediately and hide under an overpass, because you don't know if a missile's going to hit you, hit near you, take out a building near you, and that was your daily existence, you might be a little touchy. And we don't have any idea what that's like in the United States. We have no concept of it. Truly, we don't. And I mean, it's a good thing, right? You want that. They want that. The Israelis want to be able to live like we do, where you don't live under that constant threat. So again, we're going to get into the good news, which comes from Tulsi Gabbard momentarily. I just want to quickly pick up something from hour number one, because there's a second part to it that I just want to hit early on, which is I spent a good part of the first hour saying, look, if we want to really change things for the long term, we have to raise up generations of young men and women that are imbued with the love of this country, a respect for this country, an understanding of what makes us great, our American exceptionalism. That doesn't mean we wash past any of our inequities. And frankly, I don't think we do. You know, for all the talk, I mean, Whoopi Goldberg jawboning at J.D. Vance, well, stop hiding the black history, you're erasing black history. And give me an example. She couldn't give an example. In the last hour, the good news is highlighting three people that received the Presidential Medal of Honor. The Congressional Medal of Honor. One of those that was highlighted the most was then Second Lieutenant James Capers Jr. Now, as I said in the first hour, he didn't achieve any of that because he had black skin or brown skin. This is a great American. But to sit there and say, you're whitewashing past everything and you don't pay attention to black, there's some black history for you. Why aren't you focused on that? Why do you want to focus on things that have truly little to no effect on your life today? But here you have a great hero being honored by the President of the United States. And if you watch that ceremony and you're intellectually honest, you could see the admiration in President Trump's eyes for Major Capers. He took time to help him up and down off the stage and gave great care to it. I mean, I thought about it afterwards. You know, Capers is 88. President Trump is 80. And again, to speak to President Trump's strength, I mean, that's not terribly far apart, but, I mean, he seemed like he was putting all in there, helping the guy. So when you hear this, as a matter of fact, for the sake of it, Whoopi Goldberg, she's back at it. So talking about the New York Knicks going to the White House. Here she is talking about the phantom menace of racism. What is she even babbling about?
4: Now, if he doesn't treat it like you want
6: to. I want them to go.
4: Do you?
6: I want all those black men.
4: Help!
6: To stand in our house.
4: Yeah.
6: And remind all of those people as we try to remind
4: the Vice President,
6: mm-hmm. that when you try to destroy one part of history, you're destroying all of our histories. And they, as champions, not only as amazing basketball players, but as people who were down and came back up, this is what this looks like.
5: Yeah, that's nothing like being shot 19 times in the service of your country, leading your men to safety, refusing to be evacuated until every other man had been evacuated. You're right. It's the great basketball players that have saved our democracy. This is the epitome of stupidity, of ignorance, of lowest common denominator thought. And all the idiots in the crowd going, he has a standard for the black people. What are you even talking about? Oh, Donald Trump's never been near a black person before. But what are you, it's insanity. Just literally, the day she's saying this, he's honoring a black man. Not because he's black, because he's a great American. And she's saying one part of her history, of her, there's your history, there's history. And he's not historic because he's black, he's historic because he's a hero. Because of what he did. And he didn't do it because of his skin pigment, he did it because of what's inside of him. And that's where I say we've got to raise up generations. But we have to live between now and when the newborns and the 10-year-olds are old enough to take over leadership, to get involved in the process. And by the way, just as I may make a mention of this, a great example of what I'm talking about is Michael Alfonso, who's running for the Republican nomination in the 7th Congressional District here in the state of Wisconsin, someone that I was proud to endorse early on, proud to re-endorse on a daily basis. 26 years old, and all I hear from, the greatest complaint I hear from his opponents are, well, he's so young. So what? He's extremely intelligent. He understands the issues of the day with an urgency and a clarity that, frankly, most of the old people can't muster. For all the boomers out there, well, I mean, there's a boomer candidate in the race His big thing is, well, I ran at 26, and I lost to Dave Obie, a horrible individual. And that was a message from the people that maybe I wasn't ready. Maybe you just weren't a good candidate. How about that? Maybe it wasn't a message of how old you were. Maybe it was you were a bad candidate then, and you're a bad candidate now. I don't know. Just putting that, just a theory. Because it's not about the numbers. It really is about who they are. When Michael Alfonso, every single time he's been on this show, I can tell you I watch my staff's reaction, who are similar in age to him. I look at the response I get from the audience on the text line, everything else. This is what people want. They don't, and again, it's not because he's 26. They want somebody with that clarity, that strength, that courageous nature, that strong character, and moral clarity. But that comes from the fact that I happen to know his family. And I'm going to tell you, he was raised in a great family. And faith, love of country, was something they were taught, that he was taught and his family taught from the very first days. As he's acknowledged a number of times in interviews, you know, his grandparents came from Cuba. That's why you find most Cuban Americans, they love this country because they escaped communism. And they remember what they went through, and they don't want to see that here. So again, that's what you're, that's the goal, right? We're morally opposed to cloning for good reason, but we need to licitly clone generations of Michael Alfonso's by raising our children to have that understanding. But what do we do before, you know, when they're not yet 25, 26 years old and can run? Well, it's actually a really simple formula. And this is no endorsement of a rhino, let me be clear. But the fact of the matter is, when we allow Democrats, doesn't matter if they claim to be a Democrat socialist, there is no such thing as a moderate Democrat ever again. They don't exist anymore because they don't want to exist. They're not allowed to exist. As I'm going to get into this article I mentioned from Alicia Neves, what's it? Opinion piece. She says, be warned, we're taking over the Democrat Party. They really already have. So you have a choice in these elections. You can vote for the person that is going to put the pedal to the metal at 90 miles an hour to drive the car over the cliff. That is the modern Democrat Party. No matter what stripe they claim to be, that's what they're going to do. Whether they're going to run that way doesn't matter. They're going to be that way when they're elected because that is what will be demanded of them, or they will be put out to pasture just like they're doing right now. In New York, they're running a slate of Democrat socialists against incumbent Democrats because they aren't liberal enough. They will not let them survive. So between now and when we can take educated generations imbued with that patriotism, that love of country, that sense of morality and sense of service, between now and then, we have got to hold the line in these battles. And that comes down to turning out every single time. I don't care if you see the best buck you could shoot in the world in November. Doesn't matter. If we don't have a country that's free, you're not going to be hunting. So there needs to be a priority in every election, whether it's dog catcher or president of the United States and everything in between, and vote for the Republicans that, even if they're not perfect, will hold the line versus the liberal, socialist, Marxist Democrats that will absolutely condemn us to a dystopian future where there is no freedom, there is no liberty, but there is subjugation, nothing more. It's that clear of a decision. And then again, when we get those shining lights, like Michael Alfonso, a young man running, that's why we need to prop him up and support him. I mean, he's doing fine on his own. He doesn't need me to say this. But my point is, we need to have more of this. And I don't care if you're 26, 46, or 66. I just care that you have that fire in the belly, that clarity, and that dedication, and that commitment to saving the country, just like those three men that received the Congressional Medal of Honor in their world and how they served in the military, had that clarity and that dedication, even if it meant giving their life. The least we owe those courageous men is to have the dedication to show up on Election Day and vote to hold the line and to keep the savages at bay.
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0: Well, welcome back. Joe Gigant here. Rick of the Joe. 888-737-1737 is the number. 888-737-1737 is the number to call or text. Emails to joe@rigjoeshow.com. Want to go to Marcy, who's on the line in Stevens Point. Marcy, appreciate you listening today and calling in. How are you on this Freedom Friday?
1: Fine. Thank you.
0: What's your take here?
1: I felt compelled. I'm going to just turn the radio down. Hold on, please.
0: Please, by all means.
1: I felt, Joe, compelled to call. I just want to let you get my take on elections and when I do anything or when somebody's standing before me, I want to know who they are and I want to know their background. Because what somebody spews out of their mouth means little to me. So in speaking about the candidates, and I think you're talking about the 7th District, I have to take exception. You referred to Mr. Alfonso. I have nothing personal against Mr. Alfonso. Nice guy, young guy. Hey, fine. I actually am poised to ask the question. What I'm looking for is, it's really not an age thing. It's who are you personally and professionally? What experience do you bring to the table? What skills? I have a lot of desire. I think you're referring to Mr. Hermaning. Now, you compare the backgrounds. Mr. Hermaning has, for years, been active and involved. He was 13 years a Marine fighting bad guys. He was a hostage in Iran in 79, a current issue. Who better knows internet?

0: person that can recognize who the bad guy really is. That's my answer to that. The person that can recognize who the enemy is most is the person, I'd say, that is best suited for it. And when it comes to going to Washington, D.C., something I'm very familiar with, being a native of Washington, D.C., I can tell you I've seen a lot of people with really long lists of credentials that get to Washington, D.C., and they get target blind. So my answer would be those that are best suited. Now, obviously, you're a supporter of Kevin Hermaning, and that's great. I have no problem with that whatsoever. I was referring to something he said just this past weekend at a dinner I was at, where he took aim right at Michael Alfonso, referencing that when he was 26, he had run and failed to win a congressional election. And his answer was, because maybe I was too young. Well, my question, Marcy, is how old were the people that won our Revolutionary War? How old were the people that stormed the beaches of Normandy? Now, they didn't run accounting firms or investment firms, and they weren't necessarily county party chairs, and I understand that, but they were brave souls that understood who the enemy was, had courage, conviction, and morality, a sense of clear morality, and they won the day for us. And they were all, well, in World War II, a lot of them were a lot younger than Michael Alfonso. I agree. It's good to look at who they are. You've told me everything about Kevin. What is it about Michael's experience that you think disqualifies? You know, we're against a break. It's a hard break. Can you hold the line, Marcy? I don't want to just give you a question and not give you the chance to answer it. If you can hold the break, I'll bring you back after the break. I'd love to hear what it is you think disqualifies Michael from running for the same office.
1: 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That's Markley, Van Camp, and Robbins. 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
2: I'm Elizabeth McDonald, and this is the Fox Business Report.
3: SpaceX shares pulled back this week after the meteoric rise on its stock launch a week ago, though the major credit rating agencies are mostly supportive of the business. S&P Global Ratings, Moody's, and Fitch have all assigned SpaceX a stable outlook and BBB credit rating. They cite its competitive edge in its space and connectivity business. Its Starlink provides global high-speed internet. The rating sees benefits from Starlink and SpaceX's relevance to the U.S. government. German luxury car maker BMW and its employee representatives are preparing negotiations after the company slashed its profit outlook, citing weakness in the China market, and vowed to step up cost cutting. The markets are closed today in observance of Juneteenth. That's your Fox Business Report. I'm Jenny Cosolda. Invested in you.
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1: I'm Tom Tiffany, and for some reason, Madison Democrats say I'm too cliché. 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
1: 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I'm Tom Tiffany. 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

0: welcome Joe Gigante, Rick of the Joe. 888-737-1737 is the number. 888-737-1737 is the number to call or text. 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Marcy was kind enough to hold through the break. I want to bring her back. She's calling in from Stevens Point. She was taking issue with my characterization. Well, I don't even know that it was actually my characterization, but what she thought my characterization was of Kevin Hermaning versus Michael Alfonso in the 7th Congressional District race in the state of Wisconsin. I've endorsed, this is not a secret, I've endorsed Michael Alfonso. And I just want to say on the outset, Marcy, I mean, I've known Kevin for a number of years. I did an event with him back during the school board days. I don't remember how long ago it was, but it was a couple years ago. This is nothing personal to Kevin. I just saw him this past Sunday and reiterated that we've invited him on the show a number of times and never heard a response. And I asked him, I said, hey, did you get my messages? And he said, oh, no one called you. And I said, no. And so I'm still waiting for the callback. We'd love to have him on to have that conversation. I've extended that to the other person in the race, Jesse Eben, another Republican running. So I'm more than happy to have them on. And I really don't have any personal issue with Kevin or Jesse. I just want to make that part clear. I'm well aware of Kevin's service in being when he was an Iran hostage, and I have nothing but respect for that. I chose my point in choosing Michael was that I think he brings the best option for winning, both for the district and when he gets to Washington. Obviously, you think Kevin has that, which, again, I respect. But my question to you was, what do you think disqualifies Michael Alfonso? Just simply because he hasn't lived the same amount of years doesn't really seem like, in my opinion, a good deciding factor.
1: I don't really think, again, it's not a years thing for me. I have great respect and regard for great people doing great things. And for example, when you mentioned World War II, there's a difference between physical battles and idea battles, which is kind of what we're heading here. But I guess my issue is, you know, as I said, I've read many books on World War II, just finished one on Churchill. I'm looking for, when we talk about what's in front of us as citizens and who we need to represent, I'm looking for demonstrated people skills and leadership skills.
0: Sure.
1: Kevin was president of this organization, that, and runs a business. And
0: but if I may ask,
1: are for people who.
0: But Marcy,
1: one thing.
0: My question was, Marcy, come on, let's have a conversation.
1: Okay.
0: My question was, what disqualifies Michael Alfonso? Because you seem to think he doesn't have the qualifications. You've told me all about Kevin, and I'm going to put out there, because I think it's fair to say, that just because you led something, just because you were in charge of something, doesn't automatically mean that went swimmingly. You mentioned him being chairman of the local party. My recollection on that was there were some rocky moments in that, and not everybody was excited about it. And I'm not taking shots. I'm just saying I was paying attention. So my question is, why do you think, because the only thing I've heard so far is that Michael Alfonso is younger. So what is it then that you think disqualifies him? He's been working. He worked his way through college. He's had very high-level professional experience in the media world, working for one of the top producers of conservative media in the world, the co-founder of Rumble. So what is it you think makes him disqualified?
1: In a nutshell, again, it's not age. It's demonstrated leaders, demonstrated experience in leadership and people skills, getting things done.
0: Okay, so people skills. Have you met Michael?
1: He does not have it.
0: Have you met Michael?
1: He's a young guy, maybe a good guy, probably is,
0: Marcy.
1: But he does not have demonstrated experience.
0: What? But help me out here. Help me out. When you say that, you've got to give me something. He doesn't have demonstrated people skills. I've watched him at dozens of events, walk around, talk to people, engage people, create, you know, strike up friendships on the site. So, I mean, what do you mean he doesn't have people? Give me an example where Michael has not had people skills.
1: And I'm just saying is I'm not talking about meets and greets. I'm talking getting in there and getting – he's going to meet sharks and people have been in Washington for 4 years.
0: Uh-huh.
1: He's not going to go toe-to-toe with these people.
0: Okay, so what are you basing on? Why do you think, stop yelling, Marcy, take a breath. This is a conversation. You're making a statement, and I'm asking you to back it up, which you apparently can. So tell me where you see Kevin's people skills being superior. What was it that made him superior?
1: Well, as I said, his life experiences are those skills. When you run organizations...
0: So it's about his age. Okay, but you just told me it wasn't about his age. You said it's not his age. You just told me it wasn't about his age, but you just said now it's his age. His life experience.
1: No, I'm talking about experiences.
0: Sure, what is your
1: experience? I don't even know how old he is.
0: Okay, but how do you gain experience?
1: Knowledge.
0: Okay, and what... But you've got to have a reason you think Kevin has more knowledge than Michael. Yep. What is that?
1: Well, he's a successful person. He's demonstrated in successful different fronts. And he's been in public and community affairs this whole time, engaged fully. And he's got...
0: How many of his meetings when he was chairman, how many meetings did he actually show up for?
1: Who, me, myself?
0: No, Hermaning.
1: Well, I don't count. I didn't count.
0: I can tell you that I know for a fact that many people question that he was an absentee chairman not showing up for the meetings. That's an objective
1: thing.
0: We can go back and look at minutes. Well, Marcy, but I'm trying to give you something here. You say demonstrated leadership. If we audit the minutes for those meetings when he was chairman, what would you say if, and I'm not saying I have this, but let's just say we audit those minutes and he showed up for less than 50% of the meetings that he was chairman for. Would that be demonstrated leadership?
1: You know what? My demonstrated, think about it this way, Joe.
0: You're trying to.
1: The forefront of his community for decades, okay? And since he was a young guy.
0: So it's about his age again.
1: I'm going to give you this one, too, just so you know where I lean.
0: Sure.
1: The very fact when I learned of his, I have that the most, my heroes are the military. When I hear somebody, I actually know how these, because I went to the training grounds, Marines, and such. When I hear that, these people are, they're bred to be leaders in those trainings. So I know the skills that are inherent in being a Marine. And when
0: Marcy,
1: you're 13 years, and when you put in there withstanding 444 days under duress from captors, you sure can go toe-to-toe with those sharks in D.C.
0: Sure,
1: you
0: okay.
1: Know how to
0: can
1: go
0: I ask you a question? Marcy, please don't be like Meg. Let me talk. Now, listen, can I ask you a question?
1: Yes.
0: Was John McCain a great leader?
1: I don't know much about John McCain.
0: You don't know? Wait, hang on. We're having a whole conversation about politics.
1: I know he got elected. It was probably because of his service.
0: But you just listen. I'm just trying to help you up because you just told me that if you go through, and look, I have nothing but respect for our military as well. But John McCain graduated the U.S. Naval Academy, and as goes being a United States Senator, he was no good. He didn't go toe to toe with the sharks. He became a shark. So
1: I have a theory about that, which I can tell you at another time.
0: Well, but you just told me you didn't know a lot about John McCain, so confused.
1: No, I do. I mean, you know what I mean. I didn't follow his career. I certainly know he was in the forefront. He was a senator.
0: Okay, so can I ask my question? All right, Marcy, you've not answered one of my questions. So now that you just told me all that stuff you know about John McCain, I'm going to ask you one more time. Was John McCain a good leader? Was he a good conservative leader when he was elected as United States Senator?
1: Yeah, but
0: yes or no? What's the answer?
1: Because right now we got
0: Marcy. This is not a blog, Marcy. I'm trying to talk. You got to listen sometimes. This is not meant to be a monologue about Kevin Hermaning. We get it. Everyone listening knows you think Kevin Hermaning walks on water, and that's great. I'm fine with that. I'm trying to ask you questions about the positions that you're making statements of fact. You're saying this is a fact. This is a fact. By saying Michael's not qualified, Kevin is. I'm just trying to get some sense of where this is coming from. Now, one of the examples you gave me was that Kevin went through military training that breeds leaders. In general, I wouldn't disagree with that, but it's not a fait accompli. It's not 100%. And my example is Senator John McCain, Naval Academy graduate, scummy senator. And my question to you simply is this. I'm just looking for a yes or no. As a United States Senator, was John McCain a good conservative leader? Yes or no?
1: He was at the end disappointing to me.
0: So that's no. So the answer is no.
1: To anybody.
0: Okay, but that's not what I'm. That's the answer is no. So I just proved that your theory that going through military training guarantees you're going to have someone that goes toe to toe with the sharks and sharks, by the way, that I know all of you. I know better than you. I grew up and worked in Washington, D.C. till I was 35 years old. Trust me, I know all about those sharks. And I know all about the people, the guppies that get eaten, and I know all about the people that want to be sharks. So I'm just telling you, I have very good experience and knowledge of this. So I just proved that your theory that because he went through the military that doesn't necessarily guarantee anything.
1: No, it's not a guarantee. I didn't say it was a guarantee.
0: You did.
1: I'm going to reframe it for you, okay? Just give you an analogy.
0: Sure, go for it.
1: When a person hires somebody for a job, they look at their resume. When you got a blank, generally blank, and you're holding them up, you go, okay, I don't know for sure this person.
0: But Michael's, but that's a false statement. Michael Alfonso's resume is not.
1: I'm reading.
0: Okay, but
1: that's how I'm looking at this.
0: All right. Well, I got to go in a moment here, but just real quick. Michael Alfonso's resume is not empty. If you think it is, maybe you're not as educated as you think.
1: He got a job out of college, whatever. Somebody hired him because of his dad. We get it.
0: Wow. Whoa. Who's Michael Alfonso's dad? Whoa. Marcy, who's Michael Alfonso's dad? They'll turn it back up. You're spouting BS now. You're spouting BS now.
1: Father-in-law. Come on.
0: Oh, so then, come on. Kevin Hermann got hired because he was a hostage, because everyone felt bad for him. Come on, you know that's how that works.
1: About anybody with
0: Michael Alfonso.
1: I've given you so much time,
0: and all you've done is make, frankly, stupid statements that you cannot back up. Now, I'm more than willing to have this discussion. I've been immensely patient. I gave you two segments. You couldn't even answer. You're so intellectually dishonest with yourself. You couldn't simply say that John McCain was a terrible leader. And you know it. I can tell you know it. You don't want to admit it because you know it blew your argument out of the water. So don't give me this nonsense. Oh, he got a job. First of all, he worked his way through college. Don't disgrace that. How dare you? How many people do you know in your family? Did your children work their way through college? How about if I looked at that and said, well, they're just a bunch of slouches. I don't even know if you had children, but if you did, and they got their first job, oh, they just got their job because of so-and-so, because of this person and that person. You have no right to make that accusation. I don't make the accusation that Kevin Hermanning got a free walk in life because he served as a hostage in Iran. But it's every bit as insulting to Kevin Hermanning if I did, as you were to say that he got his job with Dan Bongino because of his dad. First of all, Sean Duffy and Dan Bongino, I don't recall knowing that they hang out a lot. I'm not saying they don't know each other, but really, that's so patently false, and it's so insulting. So if you're going to come and make your arguments, make real arguments. You told me for 15 minutes it wasn't because of his age. The only answer you gave me was it's because of his age. Now, the other question I'm not going to bother to ask, because you're too dishonest with the world to answer, is why is Kevin Hermanning not have an issues page on his website? But you know who does? Michael Alfonso. His interpersonal skills. I've talked to Kevin. He's got them. So does Michael. And I've asked Michael time and again about question about every issue that's on his page and more, and he's answered everyone. Kevin Hermanning won't come on this show. I texted him to his personal cell phone number, and his answer is, did my people not get back to me? You know what that is? That's not someone that's going to fight a shark. That's someone making petty excuses because he's a coward and won't come on the show. That's what that is. Don't lie to me. Don't get on here and gaslight me. If you want to have an intelligent conversation, try acting intelligently. Answer the questions. The bottom line is you're pro Kevin. You have that right. But then don't come in here and try to start making things up about other people because you want your guy to win simply. That's not going to work.
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9: Juneteenth marks the freeing of the last slaves after the Civil War. It was once called Jubilee Day. And since slaves were freed at different times in different states, sometimes by Union troops, and sometimes by the passing of state laws, official Juneteenth celebrations would fall on different days of the calendar. Newly freed black slaves were barred from using public parks in most of the South, so the earliest celebrations were picnics held at churches. The Freedmen's Society of Austin, Texas, raised $1,000 and bought 10 acres of land in the city. The property was named Emancipation Park. The first Juneteenth celebration was held there on this day, June 19th, 1872. And on this day, remember that freedom is always worth celebrating. I'm Chris Conley.
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11: Welcome back. Joe Jiggins here, Regular Joe. Lots of reactions on the text line. I'll get those to you next hour. I just want to quickly, and look, I appreciate Marcy coming on. I do. And she's welcome to her beliefs. But I should just add, Michael was endorsed by President Donald Trump, not in ignorance. He was aware of everybody in the field, and he chose to endorse Michael Alfonso for the same reason that I did. He knows he will deliver on the Make America Great Again agenda. And I would just ask you, for anyone that wants to have this conversation, a critical conversation, where was Hermanning during President Trump's first term? There's a lot of people that got very pro-Trump when it was clear he was going to win again in 2024. Where were they in between? And where were they during that time? It's a fair question. All right, once again, here to cleanse our palate, Tim from Lublin's on the line. Tim, welcome to the Regular Joe Show. I know we got a few minutes here. This week, my understanding, last week you talked about that great event you have coming up in July, which I think is awesome with the horses. My understanding is you've made it into a song for us.
12: I certainly did. 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
13: 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At Changing Winds Equine Therapy, sometimes your life needs to change course. We can show you how with the help of a horse. Still to see you there, it's a great affair. So come on in July 18th, mark the date.
11: Tim, that was, as always, that was excellent, my friend. And it definitely will keep it in people's minds.
12: Well, thank you. I hope we get a lot of the merry band of regulars to show up there here in the town of Withy off County T. If they go to Facebook, Changing Winds Equine Therapy, they'll have the open house page there explaining where it'll be, how to get to it, on all the events going on, and also the wonderful things we do with horse therapy to help people with emotional and even physical needs to enjoy their lives better and get themselves more focused.
11: Amen, brother. I appreciate it. I look forward to next week's song. You have a great rest of your Freedom Friday and a great weekend as well.
12: You too, my friend. Take care.
11: Indeed. So I appreciate Tim always comes in the clutch when we need a little bit of something to make us smile. And, of course, the hard part of it is as I'm listening to him sing the lyrics, I've got Chantilly Lace in my brain the whole time. So now for the rest of the day, I'm going to be singing a hybrid of the song. Part of it's going to be Chantilly Lace. Part of it's going to be the event, and you'll hear that a few more times between now and the event. And if you can go out and support it, I really encourage you to do it. Tim does a lot of great work in the community, and that's not because of his age. I just want to point out because, you know, no, that's just a reference back to the last call. But because of what he does, and he does these songs completely volunteer. He does it every week for us, so we're happy to support this event, and I hope you'll go out and support it as well. When we get back, the good news from this hour was going to be Tulsi Gabbard. Now it's going to be the good news in hour number 3. Plus, I got a number of comments on the text line that I think I need to share with you based on that last phone call.
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1: I'm Tom Tiffany, and for some reason, Madison Democrats say I'm too cliché. 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
17: A renewed ceasefire in Lebanon. I'm Dave Anthony, Fox News. It went into place 2 hours ago that after a flare-up of fighting between Israel and Iran-backed Hezbollah militants and the postponement of new U.S.-Iran negotiations that were supposed to start in Switzerland today.
18: This is not a retreat for Israel from these established security zones in southern Lebanon. And the IDF says that they have every right to defend themselves. And this comes on the heel of heightened fighting in southern Lebanon. Overnight, the IDF reported 4 soldiers were killed and dozens of Hezbollah fighters died.
17: Fox's Max Gordon also has an update on the Strait of Hormuz that reopened fully to oil and other shipping today.
18: Iran is now requiring ships to register with the Iranian government and hinting that tolls might be put in place after the 60-day negotiation period.
17: Many lawmakers in Washington are wary of the agreement with Iran and the concessions it gives. Republican Congressman Rich McCormick tells Fox,
19: they're going to get $300 billion no matter where it comes from. They're going to have sanctions that we had before the war removed.
17: But President Trump posted on Truth Social this morning, Iran gets no U.S. money, not 10 cents. And he wrote, Democrats say Iran's better off now than 4 months ago. How stupid can some people be? A win in court for pro-choice advocates.
20: A Missouri judge upholds the state's voter-approved Reproductive Freedom Amendment, also known as Amendment 3. Over a year after voters approved it, the ruling strikes down several abortion restrictions in Missouri, expanding access, including abortion medication. Supporters call the ruling a monumental win for reproductive freedom and abortion access. The state says it plans to appeal.
17: Fox's Jeff Manasso, the American World Cup soccer team getting ready for a second match.
21: Forward Haji Wright says the U.S. can't get overconfident against Australia despite dominating Paraguay 4-1 in the U.S.'s last game.
22: Any team who's qualified for the World Cup can hurt us.
21: Australia also won its opener.
17: That's Kevin Uretsky. The game's at 3 p.m. Eastern. 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
17: President Trump signed that U.S.-Iran deal at the end of the G7 summit in France, where he also caused some controversy.
2: Italian Prime Minister Giorgia Meloni says President Trump lied about her on Italian television, describing a conversation during this week's G7 summit. The Italian broadcaster La Sette reports he told him in a phone interview, "She's probably happy I talked to her. I didn't have to talk to her. She begged me to take a picture with her. She wanted a picture with me so badly. I wouldn't have taken it, but I felt sorry for her." The channel hasn't released the original audio of the president's interview, just a dubbed version in Italian. Prime Minister Meloni says Donald Trump's statements are completely made up, and neither I nor Italy ever beg. Italian Foreign Minister Antonio Tajani canceled this Sunday's planned trip to the U.S., calling President Trump's claims serious and defensive toward Meloni and all of Italy. Chris Foster, Fox News.
17: There could be more flooding from Louisiana to Mississippi to Alabama as remnants of Tropical Storm Arthur keep drenching the Gulf Coast. The first named storm of the season did not last long, but some areas have gotten more than a foot of rain. Now an update on the deadly flooding disaster last year at a summer camp in Texas.
4: The Texas legislature's 115-page report says if Camp Mystic had had the proper evacuation plans and state law required counselor training, there would have been time to get campers to safety when a flash flood hit in the middle of the night last July. 28 people, including 25 girls, two 18-year-old counselors, and the camp's owner, Dick Eastland, were all swept to their deaths. The report found that at the time of the flooding, there were at least 39 adults at the camp who could have been tasked to help with evacuations had they been trained. It says if evacuations had started when a flash flood warning was issued just after 1 a.m., there was time to get them all to higher and safer ground. Tanya J. Powers, Fox News.
17: On Wall Street, there's no trading on this Juneteenth holiday. Round two of golf's U.S. Open is underway on New York's Long Island. Wyndham Clark's lead is down to one shot over Dustin Johnson, who's now moved into second place. I'm Dave Anthony. This is Fox News.
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11: Well, hello there, and welcome, Joe Gigante. Your regular Joe and action-packed hour three of this Freedom Friday edition of the regular Joe Show. Things got a little sideways with our calls, so we didn't do our Freedom Friday quote. Didn't get to the good news. The good news is big news, so it counts. So I'm going to share those two Freedom Friday quotes with you this hour. A statement that I just received from Will Martin, who's running for lieutenant governor in the state of Wisconsin. I want to share some of that with you. As well as response
3: for the call I had with Marcy. I don't think it accomplished what she was hoping for. Hello, welcome, Joe Giganti. Hour number three here on this Freedom Friday. You can be a part of it as well. 888-737-1737. 888-737-1737 is the number to call or text emails to joe@regjoeshow.com. joe@regjoeshow.com. Now, our Freedom Friday quote in hour number one came from Plato. One of the penalties for refusing to participate in politics is that you end up being governed by your inferiors. So, absolutely true. And very apropos where the show is gone today. Hour number two is supposed to be from Seneca the Younger, not to be confused with the older. Seneca the Younger. No one can live happily who has regard to himself alone and transforms everything into a question of his own utility. Don't be selfish, is what they really mean. Selfish versus selfless. Seneca the Younger pointing out, no one can live happily who has regard to himself alone and transforms everything into a question of his own utility. So absolutely true. And then here in hour number three, the Freedom Friday quote for this hour. The first requisite of a good citizen in this republic of ours is that he shall be able and willing to pull his own weight. Teddy Roosevelt. He should have added for his age at the end. But it's not about his age, but it's his age. The first requisite of a good citizen in this republic of ours is that he shall be able and willing to pull his own weight. There are your Freedom Friday quotes on this Friday, which is Juneteenth. Will Martin, running for lieutenant governor, issued this statement, which I'm going to share in part with you. He said, Wisconsin, the Republican Party and Juneteenth hold a special place in my heart, and they are inextricably bound. After generations of slavery, it was Wisconsin that formed the Republican Party, the Freedom Party, shortly after statehood. It was our political party that transformed the nation's conscience and began the national movement for freedom. It was the Republican Party that literally fought to free 4 million souls, that fought for passage of every constitutional amendment and statute for civil rights ever enacted in this nation, from prohibiting future slavery and race-based discrimination to extending citizenship and voting rights. Juneteenth, which is today, June 19th, 1865, commemorates the day the last enslaved people down in Galveston, Texas, heard the Emancipation Proclamation. He goes on to say, I grew up with my great-grandfather, a Baptist preacher. He was born free, the first generation to be free in my family tree. As Republicans, we are the political sons and daughters of those earliest Wisconsinites who were true freedom fighters. Our forefathers bled and in some cases died that this nation could free millions like my great-grandfather's parents. So on this and every Juneteenth, I celebrate how Wisconsin and the Republican Party helped the United States of America become a more perfect union. It is not a substitute for the 4th of July. It is an extension of the freedom ignited across this nation 250 years ago. Beautifully stated. So perfect, beautifully stated, and I got to tell you, we're probably not going to get a lot of time to play all of what Barry had to say, Barack Obama, yesterday on the eve of Juneteenth. But you take what Will Martin said versus what the angry Obama said, and it's two very different worlds, two very different worldviews. Will Martin, of course, expressing an accurate, a true, and a beautiful worldview. So I appreciate him sending that over to us. Now, the feedback. Let's see. We'll just go from the top here. Greg said it would be much better if Hermaning would defend himself as opposed to Marcy. Look, I mean, I'm just going to be honest with you always. I know for a fact he got my text message because he said he did. And then he immediately said, my people didn't get back to you? Now, I'm just being honest. Every time I call or text Michael Alfonso, he calls me back. He texts me back. I don't get people. I mean, I get, whatever, but it's a very standard inside Washington swampy thing to be like, oh, wait, my guys didn't get back to you yet. I'm so sorry. It can happen. It really can happen on occasion. I get it. But you could have just responded on the text, right? Because I invited him multiple times. So, I mean, just putting out there. But, yeah, Greg, you're right. So there you have it. Then this from Eric. He said, morning, Joe and crew. Thank you for letting Marcy talk. I wish I were in the area to vote for Michael, especially after listening to the caller. She is a prime example of what the swamp dwellers on our side sound like. It's not because of A, but because of A, I can't support them. Yeah, it was kind of, yeah. Add in the inability to critically think and self-assess, and this is why we have major issues politically. Eric, I don't disagree. Tim in Greenville. Marcy is a prime example of someone who bases everything off of feelings. Take a breath, learn some humility, and how to answer a basic question. Leave your feelings out of politics. Live life boldly, Tim. Different text. Are we sure Marcy isn't actually Meg Ellison? I'm not sure. I didn't sound that. I know Meg's voice. Pretty sure it wasn't. But I could see where the confusion would lie. Absolutely. AJ wrote in and said, wow, a little biased to the people who get dirt under their fingernails? I'm kind of pissed. Because, again, Michael Alfonso worked construction through college, came out of college with no debt, put himself through college. UW-Madison, which, Ben, you come out of UW-Madison a stronger conservative, that says something. Worked construction after that, then went to work, eventually worked for Dan Bongino. But, I mean, he is a resume. To say he doesn't is just ridiculous and has done a lot of good things. The next Tiki Bar Teddy says, Tim Michaels was a military vet. Terrible candidate for governor. Yeah, I would. That to the point of the military. Yeah. And again, I have nothing but respect for our military. Absolutely. But it doesn't make it all perfect. It doesn't get you in all the time. Chuck wrote in and said, we need new blood, Alfonso. So there you go. There's that. And then Al from Merrill said, great point. Who can best recognize what needs to be? We'll put in Alfonso, I think is what that said. It just got a little bit, sometimes they get garbled, especially.
6: So well put.
3: Oh, so, okay. Excuse me. Thank you. I didn't, look.
6: I can play interpreter sometimes.
3: They have no idea. Well, and again, I'm not picking up because what a lot of people do, talk to text because they're driving, which is the safe way to go. But then the translations, sometimes they get garbled when we get them, and we're just like, okay, wait, what are we looking at here? So there's just a handful of the responses that we've gotten from people from that call. So I appreciate, and by the way, I welcome the debate. I really do. And I give Marcy credit for having the courage to call in and to kind of try to hang on as the bull was moving. I just look for honesty first and foremost. If you're going to make an assertion, you've got to back it up. And then and I will just say in the end, she kind of revealed where she really was when she did the whole, well, we know where he got his job. Come on. And that's horribly. I would never say that about Kevin Hermany. I mean, for everything I know, I didn't know him back then, but yes, he was a hostage in Iran, and I would never posit that he got a free walk in life because people felt bad for him having been an Iranian hostage, because that's terribly insulting and unnecessary. So it shouldn't play the other way. All right, now the good news that we have here comes from the outgoing Director of National Intelligence, Tulsi Gabbard. Yesterday was her last day. She made it an eventful day. God bless this woman. Really, I got to tell you, I think Marco Rubio has been a great surprise. I didn't expect him to be as good as he's been at Secretary of State. I wasn't thinking that Tulsi would be bad per se. I had no idea she'd be as spectacular as she's been. And she really has done a bang-up job as Director of National Intelligence. Here she is releasing a video yesterday about new information proving just how crooked Dr. Anthony Fauci signs himself, and why we need to practice the three P's on him, which is the perp walk, prosecute, prison time. Take it away, Tulsi.
7: Before the COVID pandemic, Dr. Fauci, as head of the National Institute of Allergy and Infectious Diseases,
1: provided millions in U.S. taxpayer dollars to fund dangerous gain-of-function research on bat coronaviruses at the Wuhan Institute of Virology, work which is now widely viewed as the source of the unintentional lab leak that sparked the pandemic. Now, in support of President Trump's maximum transparency mandate, today, on my final day as Director of National Intelligence, I'm releasing never-before-seen communications and documents that expose exactly how Fauci worked with politicized career leadership in the intelligence community to suppress the truth about his actions, the virus's lab leak origins, and his role in directing U.S. funding for this dangerous research that caused immeasurable harm and countless lost lives.
3: I want you to just, because there's a lot of information you're about to get from Tulsi Gabbard. That first piece of information, that, remember how many times you said we were not funding gain-of-function research when he tried to embarrass Senator Rand Paul that he wasn't a real doctor? You don't understand what you're talking about. Not only was he funding it, he was funding it at the Wuhan lab on the very bats that we believe this came from. I can't imagine why they came up with a cover story about wet markets. Gee, it goes from bad to worse.
1: Now, these documents expose Fauci's direct role in influencing and manipulating IC assessments on COVID-19 and how Fauci lied to Congress in 2024 when, under oath, he denied knowledge of or participation in discussions with intelligence officials about viral research. We also received testimony from multiple intelligence community whistleblowers who reported retaliation for challenging the intelligence community's manipulation of intelligence on the virus's origins, once again revealing a clear pattern of suppressing dissent, silencing critics, and burying the truth.
3: I mean, again, this is blockbuster. I knew it, certainly. I talked about it for years. Many suspected. Here it is in black and white. If you look at her tweet, or her ex, whatever, the video, there's a link to the documents. I've got some of it printed out. When we get back, I want to let her continue. This video, I mean, I believe it all to be accurate. But let's just say 50% of this is accurate. Anthony Fauci should spend the rest of his natural life in jail for crimes against humanity.
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0: Joe Chagas, Peter Rick of the Joe, with you on this Freedom Friday. Kathy wrote in, said Bill, I lied, she called him Billy, Billy Gates, he said, she's spent just as much time behind bars as Fauci, what with the ticks that he's allegedly altered. Well, I mean, I don't have to go to the ticks. I mean, he was right up there with everybody else during COVID, pushing the jab and everything else, pushing protocols that killed more people than they helped. He did a whole run through on what would we do if we were faced with this kind of pandemic. So I have no problem with Vector. They want to put Vector in jail for his part of it. No problem with it. But I'm deadly serious that Fauci must be held accountable for this. I want to continue with Tulsi Gabbard, what she shared, because this really is blockbuster. Picking up with the fact that she's saying his funding. Now, tell me if you've heard this one. A crooked doctor in the federal government and big pharma representatives get together at a bar. What happens? The American people get screwed over and they become very wealthy.
1: Dr. Fauci's close relationships with the intelligence community enabled him to assume three key roles that shield him from scrutiny. First, Dr. Fauci funded dangerous gain-of-function coronavirus research linked to Big Pharma and their pursuit of universal vaccines worth trillions of dollars. Second, Dr. Fauci was the behind-the-scenes advisor who, alongside his hand-picked so-called experts, pushed the intelligence community to endorse a natural animal origin to hide his dangerous gain-of-function research that he funded using taxpayer dollars, all of this in a deliberate attempt to cover up the truth and shift the blame and attention away from Fauci's own actions. Third, Dr. Fauci became the nation's pandemic pundit, and he publicly pushed lies, disinformation, and censorship using every platform available.
0: Again, I wish I could be stunned, but it's everything I knew, confirmed, and it's got to be answered. Now, not only did they create the problem, right? Big Pharma, they conspired to fund this research that led to the pandemic that he just happened to create the solutions to. But never forget, Big Pharma minted 9 billionaires on the sale of those jabs, the same ones that have killed countless people. We had Senator Johnson on to talk about that. We'll have to bring him back. Tulsi's not done, though. She said, look, he didn't stop there. He infected everything, and not with coronavirus.
1: Now, according to hundreds of reviewed emails, which are included in this release, the intelligence community almost always incorporated Fauci's recommendations. He promoted a fraudulent paper

0: Lying under oath is perjury. It's a crime. I don't care who's done it. I don't care who's gotten away with it. Fauci needs to go to jail. There's two more cuts from Tulsi. There's not enough. I can't roll them lengthwise because we're up against the hard break. We'll bring them to you after the break. But every single American that hears my voice right now, that is listening to these cuts, should be absolutely irate. They should be calling their congressmen and senators, and for that matter, try the Department of Justice, and demand that justice be served. This is documentation of his lies, his deception, his fraud. And beyond what he did and all the things that it caused, he profited off this. He is still profiting off of this. That's on the backs and on the lives of your mother, your sister, your daughter, your brother, your father, whatever it was, all those people who lost loved ones. It's on him. That blood is on him.
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6: U.S. markets are closed today for the Juneteenth holiday. Global shares declined. Crude oil prices nudged higher after U.S. and Iranian negotiators called off peace talks, but retreated after reports of a ceasefire between Israel and Hezbollah. The dollar is heading toward its strongest weekly gain in a month. RBC Capital Markets predicts there will be a number of ships eager to leave the Gulf, and they predict crude oil will struggle to find its footing. The U.S. is investigating Germany's plan to require drug makers to offer bigger discounts on pharmaceuticals. Trade Representative Jamison Greer says American patients should not be shouldering a disproportionate share of global pharma research and development. The probe could lead to new tariffs. That's your Fox Business Report. I'm Jenny Coselda. Invested in you.
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0: Superior. 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

0: Well, hi, Joe Gigante, Rick of the Joe. Now, wrapping up with what Tulsi Gabbard released. In one of her points in the video, she said, look, just consider the fact that anyone who tried to fight Fauci or the wall he built were obliterated, pressured, punished. I've shared with you when we were doing this live on the air back in the day. This was, again, the case where we had to show was threatened on any number of occasions. I refused to back off, but that wasn't that they didn't try and continue, for that matter, to try. So she's absolutely correct in what was assessed there. She finishes by saying, look, the American people deserve accountability now that these lies have been exposed.
1: The COVID pandemic caused tremendous hardship and pain for millions of our fellow Americans and countless people around the world. Now, after years of lies and censorship and cover-ups, the American people deserve transparency, truth, and accountability. The tactics that were used to hide the truth are straight from the deep state playbook. Politicized self-serving leaders like Dr. Fauci covered up their own wrongdoing and abuses of power, manipulated intelligence, lied to Congress, and undermined a duly elected president by restricting his access to the vital facts he needed to keep the country safe. It's time you know the truth.
0: She's absolutely correct. And it's time that people like Todd Blanche go after this guy. Perp walk, prosecute, prison time. I don't care how old he is. I don't care how suddenly feeble he comes. And the other thing is, as part of that prosecution, every penny that he's made off of this should be given back and, frankly, should be made restitution to the people that lost their loved ones, because he doesn't deserve a penny of that. I was already worked up today. My blood is boiling. When I watched this last evening, listen to this again, something of this scale and this scope, if it is allowed to stand without any recompense, without any justice, then maybe there is truly no freedom left. This, to me, far more important than any of this Epstein nonsense and everything else. For all the liberal trolls out there that say, you should be as outraged as anyone else because they are lying to you. Your demigod Joe Biden, who is just a puppet for Barack Obama, they played you, they killed your family members, they told you to put diapers on your face, and you fell for it. You should be absolutely outraged. You should want justice as well. Now, speaking of justice, yesterday was the grand opening of the big toilet in Chicago, known as, because it kind of looks like a concrete toilet. I heard somebody call it a brutalist turd, was one description. The Barack Obama Library. Just, I mean, it's ugly as sin. Anyone that's like, oh, no, come on, that's, you're just saying that because you're racist. No, it's objectively ugly. The monolith in 2001 wasn't as bad. That would have been an improvement. But yesterday was the big day. Now, Valerie Jarrett, you remember, she was a big part of the Obama regime and all the things they did. She is now the head of the presidential library for Obama. And, of course, as they do on the left, they had to open it in a very special way, acknowledging a certain point of view.
2: We'd also like to take a moment to recognize the original inhabitants of the land upon which we are gathered today. We honor the Anishinaabe, the Council of Three Fires, the Ojibwe, the Odawa, and the Potawatomi nations.
0: I had no idea they built it on top of the grounds of an old casino. I didn't realize it. Now look, I'm just settled down. Potawatomi is a big casino. That's why. Here's the reality, though. It's a big area. I mean, you know, as goes presidential libraries, but it's not the whole city. It's like probably a couple city blocks. And what she just told you, they say it, and they don't even know what they're saying. She acknowledged that five different tribes were the original inhabitants of that little space. That's not possible. There's no way five tribes lived on top of each other in that space. So the what's being admitted here in one of the, in these stupid land, here's why they're stupid. Not because of what was done, because they mean nothing. If again, if I go to a bank and steal $1 million, and I'm like, well, I acknowledge that I took $1 million from Chase Bank, and I just want to acknowledge that I did that. No one's like, well, keep $1 million. No one's like, oh, he shouldn't go to jail. No, if there's been this injustice, again, there's got to be some recompense. Well, we stole this land from you, but we're keeping it. That's what they're basically saying. It's nonsense. And then all these liberals get all teary. Oh, it's so good. We're acknowledging it. Really? It just means you won't. It just means you're really not sorry. But here's the other admission that comes out of this. If five tribes inherited those three city blocks, you know what that means, right? One of them was the first. And then the other four fought the first one or the second or the third one so they could take it over. Why is that apropos? Because how is that not stolen land? How is it that the second tribe that fought the first tribe to take it, not the same as when we fought people to take land, to claim it as our own? Why is that sin greater than the sin of these five tribes? Because I'm going to tell you something. There's no physical way five tribes live in the same three-city block area. So once again, they think they're doing one thing. They're just educating us to something else. Barack was trying to educate. I've never seen, and again, I'm not a big student of presidential library dedications, but I've seen sound and video from them. I've never seen one where people seem so unhappy, so absolutely unhappy to be celebrating a great accomplishment. And Barack Obama, truly a bitter man.
3: The founders fell terribly short of the Declaration's promise, leaving slavery intact, allowing states to restrict the franchise to white men who own property. But in drafting a Constitution and a Bill of Rights, they did have the foresight, the genius, to provide us with a framework that allows each generation to make our union more perfect. And over more than two centuries, through petitions and protests, marches and strikes, moral appeals from the pulpit and conversations at the family dinner table, men and women from all walks of life, of every color, every faith, every region, took up the cause of democracy and made it their own, until we, the people, came to include not just some of us, but all of us.
0: You notice where he left the Civil War out of that, right? The actual war that was fought, that was initiated by the American people to free slaves. I'm just curious. He literally left it out of the formulation. He doesn't take anything from the struggle. But by the way, where, how about celebrating the success that you were able to build this library, that you were able to serve two terms as president of the United States because of this great country and what these founding fathers that you self fell short. Well, they didn't really fall short if they created the framework for this to happen. In fact, if you study it, they wanted this. That's why they built a framework that would lead to the end of slavery. They just understood at the time they didn't have the ability to do it. So they created something that would allow it to happen. But this is, again, half empty, half full. By the way, Michelle, Big Mish, does she even smile anymore? Oh, my gosh. It's ridiculous. He wasn't done. He wants you to know that what makes our country strong, what makes us truly American, are people like Renee Good and Alex Pretty.
3: I believe this because I've seen it all across our country. In cities that have worked together to reclaim their streets from crime, in rural communities that have rebuilt their economy, in businesses that are finding new ways to make housing affordable, and those ordinary people in the Twin Cities who brave frigid temperatures, risk their own safety, standing shoulder to shoulder to look out for their neighbors and sometimes look out for strangers because they knew that was the right thing to do. I've seen it.
0: He starts up by saying about ending crime and then honors two criminals. Because let's be clear. The terrible loss of life is not one to be taken lightly in either Alex Pretty or Renee Good. But the fact remains they'd both be alive if they weren't committing crimes. if they weren't interfering with legitimate law enforcement upholding the laws of our Constitution. They're not heroes, plain and simple, braving frigid temperatures to protect illegal immigrants, many of whom are violent illegal immigrants. But this is who they laud. Again, skipping over the facts, but trying to pretend again the feelings of it all. He didn't stop there. He wants you to know those violent illegals, that's America.
2: Immigrants proving what it truly means to be a dreamer. These folks aren't Americans too. They are America. They are the beating heart of this country. They are us and we are them. And to ignore this simple truth, to refuse to respect the contributions and experiences of people who aren't exactly like us, y'all puts us all at risk. Failing to see the humanity in all people puts us all on a slippery slope.
0: Trust me when I tell you, what Big Mish just said there was not by accident. It wasn't a moment of tone-deaf speech writing where they weren't paying attention. Because, of course, yesterday it was revealed that one of those very dreamers, one of the recipients of DACA from the Obama administration, Abraham Alvarez, is the alleged ringleader of the UFC 250 terror attack that was thwarted by the FBI. The very people she's trying to argue are America, that make us who we are, is it one that they literally allowed to happen, was leading the effort to try to kill countless Americans as we celebrate our 250th anniversary. That's not by accident. Just like this article, this opinion piece in the Washington Post says, the Democratic Socialists of America won't be pacified. Understand, I said this in the beginning of the second hour. I'm going to repeat it here. If we want long-term benefit, if we want to change what we're seeing, these terrible things, this surge of democratic socialists, which is a really nice way of saying a bunch of Marxist communists that are trying to take over our country from within, we have to build generations of young children into good, patriotic, God-fearing, moral people. That's the ultimate answer. It begins in the home, not at the ballot box. But that being said, between now and when those generations are old enough to be adults and run for Congress at 26 with a great resume and even better resolve and better focus and can speak to the issues. Between now and then, we have to do our job. And the way we keep the savages at bay, the way we keep the hordes at the wall, is we show up and we vote in every single election. Everyone, I don't care if it's summer vacation, I don't care if you're getting your nails done, I don't care if it's the prime of hunting season, have your priorities. Because what she's telling you when she says this in that speech yesterday is they know damn well what they're trying to do. They're not even trying to hide it. They mean to take this country from us to as we sit here on the precipice of our 250th birthday. They're saying, we want to destroy it all. We want to burn it down. Will you let them? I'm not going to. So that means getting out there and voting for the people that will at least hold the line. Maybe imperfect, but we know if these democratic, so-called democratic socialists, these Marxist communists, if more and more of them get into office, we know where they're going to go. And also remember, there's no such thing as a moderate Democrat anymore. Because as that article, that opinion piece says, if they don't, when they get in office, if they don't toe the communist Marxist line, we will defeat them and replace them with people that will. We cannot, states like Wisconsin, we cannot have a Francesca Hong or Chicka Chicka Boom Boom. It's done. Game over if we do. Because they're not going to slow down. They're not going to go easy on us. And that's what you need to understand. Now I'm going to squeeze one more in here. I've got to get this one in. So they did an interview. Barack in Big Mish with Robin Roberts over at ABC's Good Morning America. And, just tell me who you really are, Big Mish.
4: 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One word.
5: Fun.
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5: You know what? 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
0: So they make a joke. She says, What's all? It's going to be all about me. And what's Robin Roberts say? That's a mic drop. Really? That's what we're celebrating? Don't forget Big Mish, by the way, back when Barack was running for president, when she infamously said this.
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0: 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One never knows exactly what that pride was. The fact that she was only proud when her husband got to be president. I mean, again, some things, I guess, never change. If you want to say something nice about Michelle, she's been very consistent. It's all about, been about her, her power, her money, her influence.
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0: Welcome back, Joe Gigante, the regular Joe, wrapping up on this Freedom Friday. Now, we talked about the importance of voting elections. You know where I am on election integrity. It is paramount. You still got to get out there and vote, even when the systems are challenged. But you've got to do that part. But we've got to have election integrity. We've got to pass the Save America Act. And I want to tell you about an event where you can learn all you need to know about how bad the things can be. You've heard me mention his name a number of times. Harry Waite, a true patriot, a whistleblower. He will be in at the North Star Lanes in Anago next Thursday, June 25th, as part of the monthly meeting for the Republican Party of Langlade County. He will be presenting A Fraudster's Dream, exposing the flaws in Wisconsin's election system. There's nobody more qualified. He has gone through hell and then some by just simply trying to expose the fraud, draw people's attention to it so it could be corrected. You've heard me talk about him. You now have the chance to hear from him directly, meet him. He's a great American patriot. Another great event being put on by our friends at the Republican Party of Langlade County next Thursday, social hour at 5, 6 o'clock is the program. I promise you, you won't want to miss it. Between now and then, have a great weekend. You know what you got to do. Orient yourself to the true, the good, and the beautiful. That's what Harry Waite did. And when you do that, and Harry did this too, you've got to make the commitment, no matter small or large, whatever the task, you have to commit to live life boldly. Have a great weekend, everyone.
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1: Peace talks on hold. I'm Carmen Roberts, Fox News. The White House confirms a new round of U.S.-Iran negotiations scheduled for today in Switzerland has been postponed. The delay comes as a U.S. official says Israel and Hezbollah agreed to a ceasefire after overnight fighting. The delay in talks is raising questions about the initial agreement, which Vice President Vance defended yesterday.
3: You know, I've seen skeptics of the deal. People say the Iranians will never change their behavior. Well, maybe that's true. And if so, they don't get any of the benefits of the bargain. But isn't it worth trying?
1: President Trump has some harsh words for critics who compared the deal to the Obama nuclear deal. Fox's Lucas Tomlinson is at the White House.
19: President Trump saying his style of negotiation is with 13,000 airstrikes and a months-long naval blockade. And also taking a True Social to post the following, the president writing, "The war has diminished Iran. It doesn't any longer have an air force, a navy, anti-aircraft equipment, radar, or practically anything else. And yet the Democrats say that Iran is better off now than it was 4 months ago. Overnight, Hezbollah launched an attack on northern Israel, killing 4 Israeli soldiers in violation of the ceasefire. Israel launched retaliatory strikes, prompting Iran to cancel its trip to Switzerland to meet Vice President J.D. Vance to begin those negotiations."
1: And Israel is warning it will respond if attacked again and that it's keeping its forces in southern Lebanon. The delay is showing up in the crude oil market. Prices are inching higher at this hour. U.S. crude now $77.20 a barrel. And that still, gas prices are falling. AAA says the national average is $3.97 a gallon. And Luigi Mangione reverses course. His attorneys now say he won't use a psychiatric defense at his New York murder trial in the killing of UnitedHealthcare CEO. This just one day after they signaled they plan to use extreme emotional disturbance. 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
1: A U.S. official releases documents tied to the investigation into the origin of COVID-19. Fox's Brooke Taylor has details.
24: In her final act as the director of national intelligence, Tulsi Gabbard releasing these pages that are really hundreds and hundreds of pages of declassified documents, which she says exposes the government's handling of their investigation into where COVID really came from. They include intelligence assessments, internal emails, whistleblower allegations, and grant documents tied to COVID research in China. Now, Gabbard says the records show U.S. taxpayer dollars funded COVID research involving scientists at the Wuhan lab, which is a key focus of the lab leak debate for years.
1: And Dr. Fauci has denied any wrongdoing. U.S. military has now killed more than 200 people in the suspected drug smuggling boats since the Trump administration started the attacks in early September. The latest was yesterday in the Eastern Pacific Ocean, which left 3 people dead. At the FIFA World Cup, the U.S. team will be back in action this afternoon as they take on Australia in Seattle on Fox. And Fox's Jared Max tells us about one of the teams that advanced yesterday.
25: One team from North America has already clinched a spot in the knockout stage of the World Cup. The USA could be next. Last night in Guadalajara,
26: Mexico defeated South Korea by 1-0. Mexico have won Group A.
25: On Fox TV, Mexico, the first team to advance to the knockout stage, 1-0 over South Korea. Canada scored its first ever World Cup win, a dominant shutout, 6-0 over Qatar, behind a hat-trick from Jonathan David.
1: And Switzerland also won while Czechia and South Africa played to a draw. And Anne Hathaway is pregnant with her third child. The 43-year-old Oscar-winning actor shared an Instagram video today showing her baby bump and captioned it, "Baby, I'm yours." I'm Carmen Roberts. This is Fox News.
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3: It's going to be a beautiful afternoon out there. Maybe a few more clouds popping up toward dinner time, but otherwise a high of 74. Now, as we head past 7 or 8, we could see some rain, even some thunderstorms, but it ends overnight. We'll see a low of 55. Saturday, partly cloudy, high of 74, maybe an isolated storm in the afternoon.
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0: Welcome back in here to Clay and Buck. Let's see what we got here. We have Mick from Utah. Play it.
1: I'm a government worker, so of course I get Juneteenth off. It's kind of nice. My dad made a good point. Instead of looking at it as a woke holiday like we all do, we should really embrace it as a really conservative holiday, because it was the Southern Democrats that didn't tell the blacks that they were free until later, so we should really lean into that.
0: Interesting. Jay from Houston, play it.
2: Buck, Pete is over a year old, I believe, so you were a dad last year on Father's Day.
0: Is that right? Is that my friend? Yeah, no, I know it's Father's Day, but I'm just saying, he's over a year old. Oh, that's right. He was just months old on Father. I guess it's my first with a one-year-old. That is true. I didn't really think about the timing on that one. So, anyway, we will continue to come up with all the most exciting and the best radio segments for your listening enjoyment here shortly, including our friend Alex Berenson will join. He has got a super smart guy, brave guy. He's a dad, too. We're going to talk to us a bit about Father's Day. We'll also take more of your talkbacks, your calls, and all that good stuff. And we'll be back with you here in just a few minutes.
3: Speaking truth and having fun. Clay Travis and Buck Sexton.
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9: Good afternoon. I'm Rachel Tarniak. Israel and Hezbollah have reportedly agreed to a ceasefire shortly after a delay in talks between the U.S. and Iran. Fox's Matt Gordon.
10: The latest ceasefire kicked in. A U.S. official says it was brokered by Qatar, the United States, and with help from Iran. Now, it's important to note that this is not a retreat for Israel from these established security zones in southern Lebanon, and the IDF says that they have every right to defend themselves, and this comes on the heel of heightened fighting in southern Lebanon. Overnight, the IDF reported 4 soldiers were killed and dozens of Hezbollah fighters died. Lebanon reported 21 people were killed. This latest fighting follows an escalation in southern Lebanon after an Israeli airstrike hit Beirut right before the signing of the deal between the U.S. and Iran.
9: A senior Israeli official said, quote, if Hezbollah doesn't shoot, we won't shoot. If they shoot, we will respond, unquote. The judge found guilty of interfering with a federal arrest inside the Milwaukee County Courthouse will be sentenced next month. Hannah Dugan's sentencing date for felony obstruction will be July 8th. The update comes after Dugan's request to have her conviction vacated was denied by a judge earlier this week. After reviewing several studies, the 911 Study Commission is weighing in on Brown County's dispatch center. They say the center should focus on cultural change, improved communication skills, scheduling in-service sessions, employee feedback, and a zero-tolerance policy for bullying.
11: You change the system. I've never seen it where you change things because the people now want something. You want to change the system or the culture or the mechanisms. This kind of training, any department could probably improve with.
9: That's Richard Schottwald, the commission's chair. These recommendations were sent to Brown County Executive Troy Streckenbach for further action. A new committee is working to decide what's next for the future of UW-Green Bay Marinette campus. Redevelopment Committee Vice Chair and Marinette County Board Supervisor Stan Grzynski.
12: There seems to be a general feeling in the public that they'd like to look at options that keep the land in public ownership and enhance the community and build forward.
9: Potential ideas include reviving it as an educational institution and moving the Marinette Public Library there. Interest from an American Indian tribe, area civic groups, and nonprofits has also been expressed. Today is Juneteenth. The federal holiday commemorates the end of slavery in the U.S. The first celebration was in 1866, but it didn't become a federal holiday until 2021. Now here's your Fox 11 weather update.
13: We're going to see plenty of sunshine this afternoon. Some clouds will start to build in late, high temperature up to 74. This evening, mainly after 7 or 8 o'clock, we could see some rain and a few storms, low of 55. And tomorrow, partly cloudy, high of 74. An isolated storm possible in the afternoon. I think most of us, though, stay dry.
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16: Did you know nearly 20,000 baby boomers enter retirement every single day now? It's one of the largest retirement waves in American history. Most of us spend 30 or 40 years learning how to save for retirement, but what about the next challenge? How do you actually spend that money throughout retirement without running out? The answer starts with understanding 3 major risks. First, inflation, the silent force that steadily reduces purchasing power year after year. Second, healthcare costs, a major wild card that Medicare just doesn't fully cover. In fact, assisted living can cost well over $100,000 annually. 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
22: 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How about 10 for Jake Bowers? 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
1: Good afternoon. I'm Rachel Charniak. President Trump is defending his peace deal with Iran as it faces bipartisan criticism. Fox's Lucas Tomlinson.
2: President Trump with some harsh words this morning to critics of this memorandum of understanding who compare it to the Obama nuclear deal. Trump saying his style of negotiation is with 13,000 airstrikes and a months-long naval blockade. And also taking to Truth Social to post the following quote. The war has diminished Iran. It doesn't any longer have an air force, a navy, anti-aircraft equipment, radar, or practically anything else. And yet the Democrats say that Iran is better off now than it was 4 months ago. Can you imagine getting away with that? How stupid can some people be?
1: The deal is being criticized for making available more than $300 billion in reconstruction funds for Iran while also lifting sanctions and potentially allowing Iran to charge tolls in the Strait of Hormuz. Planned talks between the U.S. and Iran were postponed today as fighting resumed between Israel and Hezbollah in Lebanon overnight. However, they now say there's a ceasefire in effect. A federal judge is ordering the release of the president of the Islamic Society of Milwaukee. Salah Sarsour has been in ICE custody in Indiana since March, but a judge there issued an order calling Sarsour a lawful permanent resident of the U.S. for over three decades. Sarsour's attorneys had argued in April that he was being held because the government was targeting people, quote, for protected speech related to Palestine and Palestinians, unquote. June is Gun Violence Awareness Month. Nick Matazuki with Wisconsin Anti-Violence Effort is calling on lawmakers to enact measures like universal background checks.
3: Folks, the policies are out there. We've seen them in other states, we've seen them in other countries, and we've seen that they work.
1: However, guns rights groups argue those would be ineffective since most gun deaths are committed by people who are prohibited from owning firearms. Moderna's new mRNA influenza vaccine is being recommended for approval by the FDA's Vaccine Advisory Panel. The approval marks the first vaccine application approved since 2023. The FDA in February had initially declined to review the vaccine, but it changed course 2 weeks later. I'm Rachel Charniak, WTAQ News, Talk Sports.
4: I'm Jerry Willis, and this is the Fox Business Report. U.S. markets are closed today for the Juneteenth holiday. Crude oil prices have moderated after reports of a ceasefire between Israel and Hezbollah. West Texas Intermediate crude is nearing $77 a barrel, while Brent crude, the international benchmark, is around $80. And Charles Schwab is entering into the prediction markets. According to the Wall Street Journal, the brokerage is working with CBOE Global to roll out all-or-nothing options contracts that let customers place yes or no wagers on the performance of the S&P 500. Now, the contracts differ slightly from those offered by platforms like Kalshi and Polymarket, which list futures contracts but not options. And Intel has appointed the former CEO of SK Hynix as executive vice president of Intel Foundry to lead advanced packaging, which is key in terms of attracting foundry clients. That's your Fox Business Report. I'm Hillary Barsky, invested in you.
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14: We're going to see plenty of sunshine this afternoon. Some clouds will start to build in late, high temperature up to 74. This evening, mainly after 7 or 8 o'clock, we could see some rain and a few storms, low of 55. And tomorrow, partly cloudy, high of 74, an isolated

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11: It's going to be a beautiful afternoon out there. Maybe a few more clouds popping up toward dinner time, but otherwise a high of 74. Now, as we head past 7 or 8, we could see some rain, even some thunderstorms, but it ends overnight. We'll see a low of 55. Saturday, partly cloudy, high of 74, maybe an isolated storm in the afternoon.
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3: 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Most of us spend 30 or 40 years learning how to save for retirement, but what about the next challenge? How do you actually spend that money throughout retirement without running out? The answer starts with understanding 3 major risks. First, inflation, the silent force that steadily reduces purchasing power year after year. Second, healthcare costs, a major wild card that Medicare just doesn't fully cover. In fact, assisted living can cost well over $100,000 annually. And third, uncertainty, future tax laws, Social Security decisions, and economic changes that can affect your long-term plans. As former Secretary of Defense Donald Rumsfeld famously said, there are known knowns, known unknowns, and unknown unknowns. 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
6: We're going to see plenty of sunshine this afternoon. Some clouds will start to build in late, high temperature up to 74. This evening, mainly after 7 or 8 o'clock, we could see some rain and a few storms, low of 55. And tomorrow, partly cloudy, high of 74. An isolated storm possible in the afternoon. I think most of us, though, stay dry. I'm Fox 11 meteorologist Phil DeCastro for 97.5, 1360 WTAQ.

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6: It's going to be a beautiful afternoon out there. Maybe a few more clouds popping up toward dinner time, but otherwise a high of 74. Now, as we head past 7 or 8, we could see some rain, even some thunderstorms, but it ends overnight. We'll see a low of 55. Saturday, partly cloudy, high of 74. Maybe an isolated storm in the afternoon.
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1: Yeah, Father's Day Sunday. 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
11: I'm Carmen Roberts, Fox News. President Trump unveils a new Air Force One, a converted Qatari jet that the U.S. spent about $400 million retrofitting and modifying.
12: There will never be one like this. This is very unique. This is considered the world's most luxurious plane when it was built.
11: The unveiling a short time ago at Joint Base Andrews. The president also spoke about the delayed talks between the U.S. and Iran over the nuclear program negotiations and renewed fighting overnight in Lebanon. Also some confusion about the Strait of Hormuz after Iran's Revolutionary Guard warned it was closed. President Trump says that's not true. The ships are still flowing through the strait.
12: There were a lot of them, about 700 of them, and they're pouring out. The oil is all over the place.
11: Earlier, the president had some harsh words for critics who compared his deal with the one made by then-President Obama. Fox's Lucas Tomlinson has more from the White House.
13: President Trump saying his style of negotiation is with 13,000 airstrikes and a months-long naval blockade. And also taking to Truth Social to post the following, the president writing, "The war has diminished Iran. It doesn't any longer have an air force, a navy, anti-aircraft equipment, radar, or practically anything else. And yet the Democrats say that Iran is better off now than it was 4 months ago."
11: Israel and Hezbollah have agreed to a ceasefire, but Israel is warning it will respond if attacked again. And U.S. crude finished about 1% higher today, around $77.50 a barrel. Meantime, Wall Street is closed today for Juneteenth. And Luigi Mangione reverses course. His lawyers now say they will not use a psychiatric defense at his New York murder trial for the killing of UnitedHealthcare CEO Brian Thompson. This is just one day after signaling that they had pled to argue extreme emotional disturbance. The trial is set for September. 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
5: Good afternoon. I'm Rachel Charniak. Damien Hauschultz's prison term for causing the hypothermia death of his foster brother Ethan remained at 20 years after a resentencing hearing today, although the judge added 5 more years of extended supervision. The now 22-year-old was 14 at the time of the 2018 incident in Manitowoc County. It was discovered years after the initial sentencing that the judge in the case had a conflict of interest, hence today's resentencing. Mike Reed is the new interim director for the Neville Public Museum in Green Bay. Reed previously worked for the Baby to Wildlife Sanctuary for 34 years and also has experience at the Field Museum in Chicago. The Neville has been without a director since September. This comes amidst discussions of a potential partnership between the Neville and the Children's Museum of Green Bay. Reed begins at the Neville on June 29th. UW-Oshkosh has dedicated the India Corner as a new student and community opportunity for globalized learning. The small library installation was a gift from the Indian Consulate in Chicago. Consul General of India in Chicago, Somnath Ghosh, noted the unique U.S.-India relationship as the world's largest democracies.
15: This positive spirit that we have in the United States and in India, and let's all be happy and look for a brighter future.
5: The India Corner's installation is located in the Dr. Boylan University Hall. The Wisconsin Department of Natural Resources will be allowed to continue paving roads inside Pottawatomie State Park in Door County while a lawsuit seeking to stop the work continues. Assistant Attorney General Gabe Johnson-Karp said the tree clearing work has been completed but asked for the pavement work to continue. Door County Judge Jennifer Mueller said she, quote, would sign an injunction for no tree clearing, end quote. A hearing on the matter is set for July 14th. The first Green Bay Pride Festival is happening this Saturday in the city's downtown. It's something that's been talked about for years as a way to mark Pride Month, recognized annually in June. Event organizers like Martha Marvel said celebrations for the LGBTQ plus community in Green Bay have been inconsistent in recent years.
16: Some of us have traveled to Appleton, to Wausau, other celebrations, and it's a relatively small group. We're expecting at least 1,000 people, if not more.
5: Green Bay Pride will be held tomorrow from 1 to 8:30 p.m. Parts of Jefferson and Cherry Streets will be shut down in front of City Hall to make room for 50 vendors and a large stage. Now here's your Fox 11 weather update.
17: It's going to be a beautiful afternoon out there. Maybe a few more clouds popping up toward dinner time, but otherwise a high of 74. Now as we head past 7 or 8, we could see some rain, even some thunderstorms, but it ends overnight. We'll see a low of 55. Saturday, partly cloudy, high of 74, maybe an isolated storm in the afternoon.
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25: had a different idea.
29: Yes.
25: Well, because it's a great list.
29: We heard from the former First Lady that Dreamers are the, what is it, beating heart of America.
25: Yeah.
29: I didn't realize that, but okay. Why not do songs with Dream in the title?
25: Yes.
0: Now we rank this as we always do. How big was the song, like, either as a hit or as an iconic song? Then a test of time score, 1 to 10. And then how much you personally like it. We put it all together. A lot of great songs, but it's a solid 5, no doubt about it.
1: A lot of test of time songs.
0: Yes.
1: I was surprised at that, but there are a lot of test of time songs.
0: Yeah. Yes. The number, 1-888-485-MVCR. Who's up first, David?
29: We will kick it off with Mary from Delaware. Hey, Mary.
2: Hey, guys. Happy Friday and happy Father's Day weekend.
0: Oh, thank you. Thanks, Mary. You want to reclaim your number one status, don't you?
2: I do.
0: I can tell.
2: So I think I'm going to knock it out of the park for Scott with Dream On by Aerosmith.
0: Well, Mary reigns again.
1: Yes. What? Wait a minute.
29: What is that?
0: What?
1: What was that?
0: Faked you out.
3: Number one.

0: Warmer weather is finally here, and that means cookouts,
1: ball games,
0: and maybe enjoying some time on the water.
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1: Good afternoon. I'm Rachel Charniak. President Trump doesn't think they'll need to start bombing Iran again. Before departing for Camp David for the weekend, Trump told a crowd at Joint Base Andrews that the 60-day window for further negotiations is underway now that the Memorandum of Understanding has been signed.
2: Now we have an agreement that was signed last night, and it's 60 days. They have to make a deal, otherwise we will do things that won't make them happy, but I don't think it's going to get to that.
1: Trump said the oil is already flowing out of the Strait of Hormuz, which Iran closed after the war began. Trump also thanked China's President Xi Jinping for not getting involved in the conflict, as they are an ally of Iran. And President Trump is showing off the new Air Force One. He said the aircraft is, quote, something special, unquote. The luxury jet was donated by the government of Qatar. The new plane is meant to bridge a two-year gap while Boeing modifies two new 747s that will eventually become the new Air Force One planes. The Wisconsin Housing and Economic Development Authority has announced a new plan for tax credits and housing efforts.
3: The plan sets priorities for awarding federal and state housing tax credits over the next 2 years, building on efforts that have already supported more than 33,000 housing units since 2019. In the last funding cycle, nearly $85 million helped create close to 3,800 units across 40 communities. The new plan increases award limits, updates scoring criteria, and introduces caps and new categories to better distribute funding, hoping to improve affordability and meeting housing needs statewide. Sean Maloney, Wisconsin Radio Network.
1: IndyCar is taking over Road America this weekend for the XPEL Grand Prix in Elkhart Lake. Organizers are expecting over 80,000 fans throughout the weekend. 13 drivers participated in a test session at Road America last week to prepare. Besides racing, the facility will feature family fun zones with twin stunts performances, the Briggs & Stratton Motorplex go-kart track, an 18-hole disc golf course, and golf cart rentals to explore the grounds. I'm Rachel Charniak, WTAQ News, Talk Sports.
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0: Israel and Hezbollah have agreed to a ceasefire. And Moody's Analytics estimates that the war with Iran has cost U.S. consumers and taxpayers about $132 billion so far and counting. The largest share of that coming through the price at the pump, with gas prices peaking at an average of over $4.50 a gallon before dropping after it appeared that there was a deal on deck. And Cathie Wood's ARK Invest funds reaffirming their faith in Elon Musk and buying back into Tesla after selling shares last week. The EV maker remains the top holding of the fund. Wood's admiration for Musk companies is no secret, and when his SpaceX company went to market last week, her ARK funds scooped up shares. That's your Fox Business Report. I'm Hillary Barsky, invested in you.
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4: We're going to see plenty of sunshine this afternoon. Some clouds will start to build in late, high temperature up to 74. This evening, mainly after 7 or 8 o'clock, we could see some rain and a few storms, low of 55. And tomorrow, partly cloudy, high of 74. An isolated storm possible in the afternoon. I think most of us, though, stay dry.
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16: High fly ball, deep left field. 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Wild Bill, a three-run shot, struck him out. 103 with the fastball yet again, 103.3. Fly ball, left center field, hit well. Racing back is Torres at the track. Well gone! Christian Yelich, his fourth of the season. It's a two-run shot.
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0: The Markley Van Camp and Robin Show. If you're looking to lose weight and you don't like needles and you don't want any kind of crazy side effects like some of the shots give you, I still can't stop thinking about that poor woman who was on the big show, Big Bang Theory.
1: Yeah.
2: Oh, Mayim
1: Bialik, yeah.
2: Bialik.
0: Talking about all those side effects?
2: Yeah, it was terrible.
0: Oh, my gosh. 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Anyway, you don't want all that. 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
1: From the Seattle Times, and I have to read it like this because it's a whiny soy boy type of article.
0: Okay.
3: Some Seattle soccer fans have mixed feelings about patriotically backing the U.S. team during the Men's World Cup, given the actions of President Donald Trump.
2: Okay.
3: But then, meanwhile, at the stadium in Seattle, this was the scene. I don't know if you happen to see this.
1: So,
0: doesn't seem like they're troubled.
1: Yeah. I mean, honestly, if you're not gonna root for the USA in this because of Donald Trump, then you're a loser who needs his head examined.
2: Well, you're mentally ill.
0: Yeah.
1: It's okay if you root for another team, I guess, but, like, if it's just because of Donald Trump and you're like, I don't really know if I want to get help.
0: Yeah, exactly. I got a Seattle story coming up for Nimrods.
2: Oh, do you?
0: Yeah. But before we get there, did you see this study out of the University of Calgary? This is groundbreaking. What they found out was that cannabis exposure causes rats to eat even when they're already full. The rats get the munchies when high.
2: Well,
0: how much money did it cost to study that? Like you wouldn't have expected?
1: Well, I mean, come on, man. Think about the scientific inquiry in there, and also how cool would it be to just get rats stoned?
0: I suppose.
2: And eat a lot
1: and
2: of
1: get
2: Cheetos.
1: Paid for it.
2: Yeah.
0: Yeah. They put on Pink Floyd.
2: Open up a bag of Cheetos, dump it in there. Yeah, that's
0: yeah, they loved it.
2: Good stuff.
0: All right, we got to get the Nimrods. Here we go.
4: When the going gets tough.
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5: I love the poorly educated.
0: All right. Nimrods in the News, Seattle, Gasworks Park. Our friends in Seattle already familiar with this story. A 31-year-old man arrested after getting stabby with a 21-year-old man who was just trying to break up a huge fight that was going on because you had a bunch of people in the bathroom there at Gasworks Park all fighting over the outlet to see who could charge their phone.
2: Oh, gosh.
0: And the 31-year-old's like, no, this is mine. The guy's like, hey, let's just, we don't need to be fighting over this. And then dude gets stabby. Investigation uncovered the victim was in his tent when he heard the disturbance and just wanted to go mellow people out. Not supposed to be tense there, but hey, whatever.
2: Right.
0: He's going to be okay. That's the good news. The other guy's been arrested, and that's Nimrods in the News.
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9: Insists the deal is on. I'm Lisa LaSera, Fox News. President Trump defending the signed memorandum of understanding between the U.S. and Iran and claiming the Strait of Hormuz is open.
10: You're going to see oil drop so low, I hope the companies are happy about it.
9: The president said earlier today Israel and Hezbollah have agreed to a ceasefire after heavy fighting earlier today.
11: The IDF says that it struck as many as 80 targets in southern Lebanon today, firing back after the Iranian-backed regime in attacks killed as many as 4 Israeli soldiers. And Lebanon says that as many as 47 people were killed there in new Israeli airstrikes.
9: Fox's Alex Hogan in Tel Aviv. Israel's Prime Minister Benjamin Netanyahu has said soldiers will remain in a security zone as long as necessary. Joint Base Andrews this afternoon, the president unveiled the new Air Force One.
10: This plane is the first successful example of a real transformation of something that was built at the highest level.
9: The jet is equipped with Starlink, which the president says will provide secure global communications. The jet is a gift from Qatar. Democrats say accepting such an expensive gift raises national security concerns, including surveillance bugs on board. Recovery underway in Louisiana after the remnants of Tropical Storm Arthur tore through parts of the state.
12: Louisiana Governor Jeff Landry declaring a state of emergency in response to the storm, calling the amount of rain historic.
13: It probably will break a state record for the amount of waterfall in such a short period of time.
12: The National Weather Service noting parts of the state saw more than 20 inches of rain, strong winds, and at least 3 EF1 tornadoes.
9: Fox's Christian Goodwin, at least 200 homes are flooded in Louisiana. Team USA has advanced to the knockout round of the World Cup, defeating Australia 2-0, despite the absence of forward Christian Pulisic, who is sidelined with a calf injury. 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
15: Good afternoon. I'm Rachel Charniak. Damian Hauschultz's prison term for causing the hypothermia death of his foster brother Ethan remained at 20 years after a resentencing hearing today, although the judge added 5 more years of extended supervision. The now 22-year-old was 14 at the time of the 2018 incident in Manitowoc County. It was discovered years after the initial sentencing that the judge in the case had a conflict of interest, hence today's resentencing. After reviewing several studies, the 911 Study Commission has come up with five recommendations they sent to Brown County Executive Troy Streckenbach for further action.
16: It is their job to make it work. Not the committees. Troy, Chad, and the county administration has to oversee that. We're a legislative group. We're not the manager group.
15: That's Richard Schadwald, the commission's chair. They say the dispatch center should focus on cultural change, improve communication skills, scheduling and service sessions, employee feedback, and a zero-tolerance policy for bullying. A new committee is working to decide what's next for the future of the UW-Green Bay Marinette campus. Association for Culture and Community President Wendy Durick.
17: We would love to see it as a cultural center. I think everybody would appreciate that. We definitely want to see this theater remain in the area because of its rich history and what it brings to a community.
15: The committee hopes to present recommendations to the Marinette County Board in about 9 months. The City of Green Bay is warning of unauthorized vendor solicitations targeting local food trucks, craft vendors, and small businesses. Messages from external senders are circulating requesting applications and booth fees for the upcoming Kids Day Kitty Carnival. If you receive an inquiry from an external address requesting vendor fees or applications, do not provide financial information or payment. Contact the City of Green Bay directly to verify the legitimacy of any civic event solicitation. The first Green Bay Pride Festival is happening this Saturday in the city's downtown. It's something that's been talked about for years. Green Bay Alderperson Joey Priestley is on the organizing committee.
18: Not only are you welcome in this space with all of these people here, who you know these people are going to accept you, but also this city accepts queer people and wants queer people to be able to celebrate right in the heart of downtown.
15: Green Bay Pride will be held tomorrow from 1 to 8:30 p.m. Now here's your Fox 11 weather update.
7: We're going to see plenty of sunshine this afternoon. Some clouds will start to build in late, high temperature up to 74. This evening, mainly after 7 or 8 o'clock, we could see some rain and a few storms, low of 55. And tomorrow, partly cloudy, high of 74. An isolated storm possible in the afternoon. I think most of us, though, stay dry.
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20: He's here. He's here. Now, broadcasting from the underground command post, deep within the bowels of a hidden bunker, somewhere under the brick and steel of a nondescript building, we've once again made contact with our leader, Mark Levin.

0: folks, history is unfolding right before our eyes. 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
2: President Trump doesn't believe Iran will need to be bombed again. Before departing for Camp David for the weekend, Trump told a crowd at Joint Base Andrews that the 60-day window for further negotiations is underway now that the Memorandum of Understanding has been signed. Trump said the oil is already flowing out of the Strait of Hormuz, which Iran closed after the war began. And President Trump is showing off the new Air Force One. He said the aircraft is, quote, something special, unquote. The luxury jet was donated by the government of Qatar. The new plane is meant to bridge a two-year gap while Boeing modifies two new 747s that will eventually become the new Air Force One planes. The United States are moving on to the knockout rounds at the 2026 FIFA World Cup. The U.S. men's national team shut out Australia 2-0 in Seattle this afternoon. The U.S. can clinch the top spot in Group D with a Turkey loss or draw tonight. I'm Rachel Charniak, WTAQ News, Talk Sports.
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3: 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Our certified instructors will guide you every step of the way.
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6: I'm Charles Payne, and this is the Fox Business Report.
7: No trading action for U.S. markets on Friday, which were closed in observance of the Juneteenth holiday. Oil prices moderated after reports of a ceasefire between Israel and Hezbollah. Next week, investors will be digesting a batch of earnings reports, including Carnival, Micron Technology, FedEx, Darden Restaurants, among a batch of others. And markets will be bracing for key inflation data with the release of the PCE index on Thursday. And Charles Schwab is entering into the prediction markets. According to the Wall Street Journal, the brokerage is working with CBOE Global to roll out all-or-nothing options contracts that let customers place yes or no wagers on the performance of the S&P 500. Now, the contracts differ slightly from those offered by platforms like Kalshi or Polymarket, which list futures contracts, not options. That's your Fox Business Report. I'm Hillary Barsky, invested in you.
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